0: This is information from around the world on KILJ.
1: The U.S. has launched a new round of military strikes against Iran. U.S. Central Command posts on X had started conducting strikes Monday afternoon at the direction of President Trump, and that they were designed to further degrade Iranian military capabilities used to attack commercial shipping in the Strait of Hormuz. President Trump will attend the dignified transfer of two U.S. soldiers killed in Iranian attacks in Jordan over the weekend. 19-year-old Isabella Gonzalez of Texas was killed Friday, while 25-year-old Tyler Freeman of Hawaii died on Sunday. And that attack by Iran also left another soldier missing. In New York City, Mayor Mamdani's doubling down on his plans to arrest, he says, Israeli Prime Minister Benjamin Netanyahu.
2: The Israeli leader is expected to visit the Big Apple in September for the UN General Assembly.
3: My administration will follow all applicable local laws. That is our commitment. That is something that we will follow through on when it comes to an adherence to local law. And that's all I have to add on that.
2: It comes after a recent New York Times podcast interview where the mayor said Netanyahu belongs in the international prison known as The Hague. President Trump dismissed claims from Mamdani in a post on Truth Social saying Netanyahu will not be arrested while in the United States. Netanyahu called the ICC a kangaroo court with no jurisdiction over Israelis. In New York, I'm Lizzie Radabali.
1: President Trump's imposing additional 50% tariffs on certain Canadian goods over alleged trade discrimination. The White House says Trump signed three proclamations Monday targeting certain Canadian imports, including motor vehicles, alcoholic goods like wine, dairy, and hockey sticks. The NBA's all-time leading scorer is narrowing down his decision on where to play next. ESPN reports LeBron James is focusing on the Miami Heat, the Cleveland Cavaliers, and Philly 76ers as potential final landing spots. Though reports say the 41-year-old's also been considering the Warriors, the Nuggets, and Timberwolves as candidates in the Western Conference. There's still no timetable on his decision. I'm Scott Carr. A judge has temporarily blocked the large Paramount Warner Brothers Discovery merger. This after a dozen states sued over the proposed deal, arguing it would harm competition. The judge heard arguments in the case last week. Now her order puts a two-week pause on the deal. Reports say an extensive delay in completing the merger could prove costly for Paramount. New reporting shows robo-taxis are proving to be far more dangerous than cabs driven by actual people. Natalie Migliori has more.
4: A report from Hunter College and Open Plans looks at major crashes and deaths for each mile traveled between New York City's Uber and Lyfts and Waymo vehicles around the country over the past 6 years. Researchers say the city's for-hire vehicles were involved in 16 crashes causing death or serious injuries, while Waymo robo-taxis were involved in 3 across the country. However, researchers argue Waymos are still more dangerous because they drove far fewer miles than the city's fleet. The city's fleet drove 120,000 miles, while Waymos only drove 4,000.
1: Reports say more encounters with bears are happening in the U.S. And more closer to home. Monica Nelson reports there were close to 1,000 bear encounters in the U.S. just last year.
5: The highest total of any country. And according to USA Today, half of those encounters happen near people's homes or backyards, not deep in the wilderness. While most bear attacks are not fatal, the U.S. will average 1 to 2 deadly bear attacks a year. And black bears are responsible for about 70% of fatal incidents. Grizzlies tend to cause the most severe injuries, especially in the Rockies and Alaska. Wildlife officials say the best protection is always staying alert, securing food and trash, removing bird feeders, and just giving bears plenty of space.
1: A new study by the American Heart Association says drinking up to 5 cups of coffee a day is generally safe for most adults. The study also suggests regularly consuming coffee without added sugars, flavors, or cream was linked to a lower risk of type 2 diabetes, heart disease, stroke, and heart failure. I'm Scott Carr.
6: A heat advisory and a tornado watch remain in effect. Thunderstorms likely tonight, otherwise partly cloudy skies. Lows dip down to about 72. Winds out of the southwest, 8 to 15 miles per hour. I'm meteorologist Paul Frombly. Right now, it's 81 degrees.

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Here's your KILJ forecast for Southeast Iowa. A heat advisory continues until 8 p.m. tonight. A tornado watch continues until 10 p.m. tonight. Thunderstorms likely tonight, otherwise partly cloudy skies. Lows level off around 72. Winds out of the southwest, 8 to 15 miles per hour. Lots of sunshine tomorrow. Chance of thunderstorms. High temperatures reach up to 83. Tomorrow night, lows level off around 61. I'm meteorologist Paul Trombley. Currently, it's 81 degrees.

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2: Here's your KILJ forecast for Southeast Iowa. A heat advisory and a tornado watch remain in effect. Storms likely tonight, otherwise partly cloudy skies. Lows level off around 72. Winds out of the southwest, 8 to 15 miles per hour. Mainly sunny skies tomorrow. Chance of thunderstorms. High temperatures reach up to 83. Lows level off around 61. Tomorrow night, clear skies. I'm meteorologist Paul Frombly. Currently 81.

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0: This is information from around the world on KILJ.
1: The U.S. military's Central Command says it's launched another round of strikes against Iran. CENTCOM says the strikes are designed to further degrade Iranian military capabilities used to attack commercial shipping in the Strait of Hormuz. Meanwhile, President Trump will attend the dignified transfer of two U.S. soldiers killed in Iranian attacks in Jordan over the weekend.
2: The dignified transfer will take place at Dover Air Force Base on Tuesday. 19-year-old Isabella Gonzalez of Texas was killed on Friday, while 25-year-old Tyler Feehan of Hawaii died on Saturday. The attack by Iran also left another soldier missing. In a Truth Social post, Trump said, every time Iran kills an American soldier, they will pay for that killing many times over. The Pentagon said these soldiers were in Jordan supporting Operation Inherent Resolve, which is the name of the mission against the Islamic State. I'm Wendy Swanson.
1: Posting to social media, President Trump says every time Iran kills an American soldier, they will pay for that killing many times over. The Tropical Depression 2 that's been churning in the eastern Gulf has now strengthened and become Tropical Storm Bertha. NOAA reports Bertha's wind speeds have increased now to at least 40 miles an hour, and that parts of the southeast can expect to see increasingly heavy rainfall as that system continues to organize. Summer primaries resume tomorrow in Arizona. Voters will pick nominees for governor, several House seats, attorney general, and secretary of state. Republicans will choose a nominee to take on Democratic Governor Katie Hobbs, a race the RNC believes is winnable for them in November. The Secretary of War, Pete Hegseth, will testify before the Senate Tuesday. Hegseth's expected to be joined by the Joint Chiefs Chair, General Dan Kane, at the hearing before the Senate Appropriations Committee. The hearing concerns President Trump's supplemental funding package to cover the costs of the war in Iran and other emergencies. I'm Scott Carr. President Trump is imposing an additional 50% tariff on certain Canadian goods over alleged trade discrimination. The White House says Trump signed three proclamations Monday that target certain Canadian imports with the tariffs as a response to the trade discrimination. The Canadian products being targeted range from wine to hockey sticks. Thousands of workers for Google are demanding more protections against layoffs. Daniel Martindale has that.
3: About 4,500 Google employees have signed and delivered a petition to Google and Alphabet Incorporated CEO Sundar Pichai. Members of the Alphabet Workers Union delivered the petition on Google's Mountain View campus late last week. Union leaders say they had a productive meeting with one of Pichai's staff members. It comes with the tech market being radically reshaped by the emergence of AI technology. Google's rival companies like Oracle, Meta, and LinkedIn have laid off thousands of employees since 2022, citing AI. I'm Daniel Martindale.
1: The American Heart Association says the newest research shows drinking up to 5 cups of coffee a day is generally safe for most adults.
4: According to a scientific statement released Monday, the association said the research also suggests that regularly consuming caffeinated coffee without added sugars, flavors, or cream was linked to a lower risk of type 2 diabetes, heart disease, stroke, heart failure, and some irregular heart rhythms. However, researchers cautioned that studying the effects of caffeine on the cardiovascular system is challenging because the benefits could be related to compounds in coffee other than caffeine. The statement added that additional research is needed on coffee and other caffeine-containing products. I'm Chris Caraggio.
1: Forecasters are saying California could see a wetter and stormier winter than usual. Recent changes in ocean temperatures have scientists predicting a strong El Nino this year, coming with a 97% chance, they say, it'll be strong or very strong over the 3 months ending in December. The event typically happening every 2 to 7 years and usually lasting 9 to 12 months. I'm Scott Carr.
0: From your Southeast Iowa Information Center, I'm Allison Jacobs. The Henry County Fair Beef Show pushed through dangerous heat Saturday morning, with temperatures climbing into the 90s and heat index values topping 100 degrees. Despite the conditions, exhibitors remain focused on keeping their cattle cool, watered, and cared for before stepping into the show ring. Morgan Meyer earned Grand Champion Overall Market Beef, with Grant Anderson taking Reserve Grand Champion. Libby Myers placed third, Levi Graber fourth, and Justin Knipfer finished fifth. Knipfer also captured Champion County Raised Market Beef. In other market divisions, Abigail Lloyd won Champion Market Heifer, with Grant Beshorner named Reserve Champion. Kylie Lloyd claimed Champion Purebred Market Beef, while Justin Knipfer won the Lightweight Market Steer Division. Morgan Meyer topped the medium weights, and Grant Anderson earned the heavyweight title. Other top awards included Cassidy Nick Ding winning the heavy feeders division, Brecklyn Fitzpatrick taking the return bucket bottle calf championship, and Alexa Lair earning both champion rate of gain and champion carcass beef, with Briar Lair finishing reserve in both categories. In the breeding beef show, Zinland Lee was named grand champion overall breeding heifer, with Katie Miller earning reserve grand champion. Katie Miller also won champion county raised breeding heifer. Breed champions included Grant Anderson in the AOB division, Tate Beard in Charlet, Kylie Lloyd in Shorthorn and Shorthorn Plus, Aubrey Lloyd in Simmental and Foundational Simmental, and Zinland Lee in Crossbred Heifers. Showmanship honors went to Aubrey Lloyd in the junior division, Levi Graber in intermediate, and Grant Anderson among the senior exhibitors. The beef show highlighted months and, for many exhibitors, years of hard work raising and caring for their animals. Along with competition, 4-H and FFA members continue to build leadership, responsibility, sportsmanship, and lifelong skills through their livestock projects. Partnering with us to bring you this fair coverage is CB Welding and Service, Kimgrow, DMC Regional Waste Commission, Five Star Community Credit Union, and Gamreth Doyle Venn's Insurance. The banners, buckles, and ribbons recognized outstanding performance, but every exhibitor who walked into the ring accomplished something important. The dedication, perseverance, and positive attitudes displayed throughout the fair are something our entire community can be proud of. They're all winners in our book. Thank you to our sponsors who helped us bring you this KILJ Henry County Fair 2026 coverage. Saturday night at the Henry County Fair had a packed crowd despite the heat. The fair's Demolition Derby continued the tradition of bringing the biggest crowd for the evening entertainment with an $8,000 guaranteed purse up for grabs. The competitors showed up as well. Something new this year, a raffle car was built for the midsize stock class donated by Rick's Auto Sale in Lowell. Half of the earnings were donated to benefit 4-H, and the other half was added to the overall purse. The winner and impromptu driver of the night was Keegan Heaton. In mowers, Parker Ruby took first, Carson Ruby earned second, and Mike Bliss placed third. Up next was the van class, with a well-known father-son duo taking home first and second. Deegan Parker earned first, Dakota Parker took home second, and Troy Unternauer placed third. In midsize stock, Brian Linz placed first, Jamie Ludwig took home second, and Kyle Sexton saw third. Midsize weld brought Jeremy Grieve first, Josh Bergen second, and Jeff Hines third. Wrapping up the night was the full-size class with Wes Amther in first, Justin Woods in second, and Alec Birdsell in third. A big congratulations to the drivers, a thank you to the promoters, and much recognition to the Henry County Fair Board for bringing back this fan favorite event. Partnering with us to bring you this fair coverage is Rob Swigert Construction, Mount Pleasant Tire, Smith Plumbing and Heating, Wilson Distributing, Lomont Molding, and Thompson Farm Supply. Stan and Martha Nelson of Des Moines County have been recognized with the Wergen Good Farm Neighbor Award. Iowa Secretary of Agriculture Mike Naig presented the award to the Nelsons during a ceremony July 9th at their family farm near Danville. The Nelson family has farmed the land known as Meadery since 1894. The operation includes corn and soybean production, and over the years has included cattle, seed crops, popcorn, alfalfa, hay, and wheat. The Nelsons were recognized for their commitment to conservation and stewardship. Their farm uses practices including no-till farming, terraces, grassed waterways, buffer strips, and cover crops. The family has also participated in agricultural research and conservation demonstrations for decades. Their conservation leadership was recognized with the Iowa Farm Environmental Leadership Award in 2024. In addition to their work on the farm, the Nelsons have been active in their church and community. And Stan has held leadership positions with several Iowa and national agricultural organizations. Secretary Naig said the Nelsons have earned the respect of their neighbors through decades of hard work, integrity, and service, and praised their commitment to responsible farming and environmental stewardship. The Wergen Good Farm Neighbor Award recognizes Iowa livestock farmers who care for the environment and their livestock, while also being good neighbors and community leaders. The Washington County Fair gets underway today with a full slate of activities and competitions, as well as family entertainment. The action starts at 10 this morning with the Dog Agility Show, where handlers and their canine partners will put their speed and precision to the test. At noon, young livestock enthusiasts will showcase their judging skills during the livestock judging contest before the spotlight shifts to the goat show at 2:30 this afternoon. Tonight's featured event is sure to draw a crowd as the ECIPA-sanctioned tractor and truck pull roars into the grandstand beginning at 7 p.m., bringing plenty of horsepower to opening day festivities. Along with the scheduled events, fairgoers can enjoy exhibits, food vendors, carnival attractions, and plenty of opportunities to support local 4-H and FFA members throughout the day. The Washington County Fair is officially underway, offering something for all ages as another week of summer tradition begins. Joining us for Washington County Fair coverage this year is the Beatty Funeral Home in Wayland and Washington, Graber Services, Harbison Fencing, and KFC. Speaking of the Washington County Fair, they have officially crowned their 2026 Fair Royalty. Adeline Houston was named the 2026 Washington County Fair Queen, Avery Janecki was crowned Princess, and Sophia Putnam received Miss Congeniality honor during this year's coronation. Mount Pleasant reminds residents of the temporary construction. The city of Mount Pleasant is reminding residents that Norris Asphalt is completing a street improvement project on North Harrison Street between Monroe Street and Madison Street. The affected section of North Harrison Street will be closed tomorrow while crews complete the asphalt overlay. Drivers should use an alternate route and exercise caution near the work area. The project scheduled is weather dependent and may be subject to change. The city appreciates the public's patience and cooperation while these improvements are completed. And now for a look at our notices of death in the area. Dean Warren Klein, age 19, of Mount Pleasant, passed away Saturday, July 11th. A celebration of life will be held on Wednesday at 10:30 in the morning at the Murphy Funeral Home in Mount Pleasant. Friends may call after 2 p.m. tomorrow, with the family present for a visitation from 5 to 7 p.m. tomorrow evening. Online condolences may be directed to murphyfuneralandmonuments.com in memory of Dean Klein. Sandra Lynn Moore, age 74, of Mount Pleasant, passed away Thursday, June 18th. A celebration of Sandy's life will be held on Wednesday from 2 to 6 p.m. at the Union Block in Mount Pleasant. The Havenbrook Funeral Home in Oklahoma is caring for Sandy Moore and her family. Rosanna M. Carbaca, age 79, of Fairfield, passed away Tuesday, July 7th. A memorial mass celebrating her life will be held at 10:30 in the morning Friday at St. Mary's the Catholic Church in Fairfield. Visitation will be from 9 to 10:30 in the morning Friday at the church. Online condolences may be sent to the family at beanerfh.com in memory of Rosanna Carbaca. Evelyn Jean Garrett, age 96, of Washington, formerly of Wayland, passed away Wednesday, July 15th. A graveside service for families and friends will be held at 11 a.m. on Saturday at the Finley Cemetery south of Wayland. An open visitation will be held from noon to 5 p.m. on Friday at the Beatty Funeral Home in Washington. The family will not be present. Online condolences may be left at petersimefuneralhome.com in memory of Evelyn Garrett. Ralph Deem Messerly, age 85, of Fairfield, passed away Wednesday, July 15th. Funeral services honoring his life will be held at 10:30 in the morning Saturday at the Cranston Family Funeral Home in Fairfield. Burial will be in the Evergreen Cemetery immediately following. A visitation will begin at 2 p.m. on Friday at the funeral home, with the family present to greet friends from 5 until 7 p.m. Friends may leave online condolences at CranstonFamilyFuneralHome.com for Ralph Messerly. That's a look at our Southeast Iowa information. For full stories, head to KILJ.com. I'm Allison Jacobs. Have a great day.
5: And turning now to our notices of death in the area. Sylvester A. Cruzy, 95, of Hillsboro, passed away Sunday, June 28th. A massive Christian burial will be held at 10:30 a.m. tomorrow morning at St. John the Baptist Catholic Church in Houghton. Burial will be in the St. John Cemetery with full military rites by the West Point American Legion Holtz Gears Post 668. The Schmitz Funeral Home of West Point is assisting the family with arrangements. 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Martin Raymond Phillips, Marty Phillips, 70 of Mount Pleasant, passed away Wednesday, April 8th. A memorial service to celebrate Marty's life will be held at 11 a.m. on Thursday, July 2nd, at the Kimsey Funeral Home in Mount Pleasant. Marty's family will greet friends 1 hour prior to the memorial service tomorrow at the funeral home. Online condolences may be directed to kimseyfh.com for Marty Phillips. Karen Sue Prem Van Brocklin, 69 of Montrose, formerly of Danville, passed away Tuesday, June 30th. Funeral services for Karen will be held at 10 a.m. on Monday, July 6th, at Long Creek Church. Burial will immediately follow at Long Creek Cemetery. Visitation with the family present will be from 2 to 5 p.m. on Sunday, July 5th, at Elliott Chapel in New London. Online condolences may be left at elliottfuneralchapel.com in memory of Karen Van Brocklin. Carol Sue Johnson, 66 of Dowds, passed away on June 19th. As were Carol's wishes, cremation has taken place. A visitation will be held from 10 to 11 a.m. on Friday, July 10th, at the Cranston Family Funeral Home in Fairfield, with a brief memorial service to follow. Burial will be held privately in the Evergreen Cemetery in Fairfield. Friends may leave online condolences at cranstonfamilyfuneralhome.com in memory of Carol Johnson. Terry K. Farrell, 69 of rural Keosauqua, passed away Wednesday, June 24th. A celebration of life will be held from 1 to 5 p.m. on Saturday, July 18th at the Walton Club in Fairfield. The Beener Funeral Home in Fairfield is assisting the family with arrangements. Online condolences may be directed to beenerfh.com in memory of Terry Farrell. Brian Keith Moe, 66 of Burlington, passed away Wednesday, July 1st. Services are pending at Elliott Chapel, New London. Online condolences may be directed to elliottfuneralchapel.com for Brian Moe. Georgia L. Sammons, 78 of Rome, passed away Tuesday, June 30th. Funeral arrangements are pending at the Murphy Funeral Home of Mount Pleasant. Online condolences may be left at murphyfuneralandmonuments.com in memory of Georgia Sammons. 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
6: A heat advisory and a tornado watch remain in effect. Thunderstorms likely tonight, otherwise partly cloudy skies. Lows dip down to about 72. Winds out of the southwest, 8 to 15 miles per hour. I'm meteorologist Paul Frombly. Right now, it's 81 degrees.

0: The Loayza County Fair is back for another awesome year. 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

0: A heat advisory and a tornado watch remain in effect. Thunderstorms likely
1: tonight, otherwise partly cloudy skies.
0: Lows dip down to about 72. Winds out of the southwest, 8 to 15 miles per hour. I'm meteorologist Paul Frombly. Right now, it's 81 degrees.

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1: What was Tropical Depression 2 churning in the eastern gulfs now strengthened into Tropical Storm Bertha. NOAA reports Bertha now has wind speeds up to at least 40 miles an hour and could bring heavy rain, strong wind gusts, and storm surge along the Gulf Coast from the Florida Panhandle to as far west as the coast of Middle Texas. The U.S. has launched a new round of strikes against Iran. U.S. Central Command posts on X they began conducting strikes this afternoon at the direction of President Trump, and that the strikes were designed to further degrade Iran. Iranian military capabilities used to attack commercial shipping in the Strait of Hormuz. The president will attend a dignified transfer of two U.S. soldiers killed in Iranian attacks in Jordan over the weekend. NBC's Alice Barr reports there's growing concerns about the spread of war in the Middle East following the deaths of three American service members and the U.S. launching retaliatory airstrikes.
2: The U.S. military has now identified two soldiers killed in an Iranian missile and drone attack in Jordan on Friday as Lieutenant Tyler James Feehan, a 25-year-old from Hawaii, and Private Isabella Gonzalez from Texas, just 19 years old.
1: The attack by Iran also left another U.S. soldier missing.
2: A third American service member has been missing since that attack, and the military said Sunday it recovered remains in the search that are now being identified.
1: The president will welcome the leader of Lebanon to the White House Tuesday. Lebanese President Joseph Aoun's visit comes during a perilous time in the Middle East, as the U.S. and Iran renew attacks against each other. The two presidents are expected to discuss the ongoing threat from Iran-backed Hezbollah, and President Aoun's expected to press Trump on Israel's withdrawal from Lebanon. A judge has temporarily put a pause on the giant Paramount Warner Brothers Discovery merger. That after a dozen states sued over the merger, arguing it would harm competition. The judge heard arguments last week. The order puts a two-week pause on the deal. I'm Scott Carr. 2026 World Cup play is over, and officials say it'll take some time to know precisely what economic impact the match has had on the U.S. economy. But officials in Miami are optimistic they'll be pretty big. Miami Stadium hosted more than 500,000 fans during its seven matches, and 600,000 attended the FIFA Fan Festival at downtown Miami's Bayfront Park. Miami-Dade County Mayor Daniela Levine Cava says the event brought in a record-breaking amount of business.
3: But it's not just the short term, it's the long term. Because again, our visibility to the world means more people are coming back. It means that people discovered venues even here that might not have been part of their usual routine.
1: And she predicts soccer or football fans will be back.
4: They discovered a place where cultures from around the world already live side by side.
1: She says she's got her sights set on Miami hosting the FIFA Women's World Cup in 2031. After a federal appeals court overturned New Jersey's ban on assault-style weapons and high-capacity magazines, the governor there, Mikey Sherrill, plans on taking further legal action.
5: New Jersey's assault weapons ban has been in place for decades, but an appeals court just ruled the ban violated Second Amendment rights. Governor Mikey Sherrill says she'll continue to fight to get the ban back.
6: When it comes to protecting our kids, yeah, I'm going to keep testing the courts because this is wrong. We've seen historically as rates of gun violence have gone down in New Jersey, they were going up in other states.
5: The NRA applauded the ruling. In New Jersey, I'm Scott Pringle.
1: In the Michigan Senate primary race, now Senator Elizabeth Warren is endorsing Abdul El-Sayed. Warren adds her name to a growing list of Democratic progressives endorsing El-Sayed. Warren argues that El-Sayed's the only candidate who can build the grassroots movement needed to win in November. He's facing off against Congresswoman Haley Stevens, who has the support of several other high-profile Democrats, including Senate Minority Leader Chuck Schumer, members of the Congressional Black Caucus, and retiring Senator Gary Peters. I'm Scott Carr.
7: Here's your KILJ forecast for Southeast Iowa. A heat advisory and a tornado watch remain in effect. Storms likely tonight, otherwise partly cloudy skies. Lows level off around 72. Winds out of the southwest, 8 to 15 miles per hour. Mainly sunny skies tomorrow. Chance of thunderstorms. High temperatures reach up to 83. Lows level off around 61. Tomorrow night, clear skies. I'm meteorologist Paul Frombly. Currently 81.

0: 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The Henry County Fair is one of the oldest fairs in Iowa, but there's nothing outdated about the lineup they have planned for you. Join the crowning of Henry County Royalty Wednesday. Support one of our very own Henry County deputies, Deputy Bass at Impact Pro Wrestling Thursday night. Friday brings the hype with five hair bands to rock out the work week. Saturday night is the Demolition Derby. And of course, the great 4-H and FFA shows are the highlight of the week. It's all going down the 14th through the 21st at the Henry County Fairgrounds. 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

A heat advisory and a tornado watch remain in effect. Thunderstorms likely tonight, otherwise partly cloudy skies. Lows dip down to about 72. Winds out of the southwest, 8 to 15 miles per hour. I'm meteorologist Paul Frombly. Right now, it's 81 degrees.

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4: A heat advisory and a tornado watch remain in effect. Thunderstorms likely tonight, otherwise partly cloudy skies. Lows dip down to about 72. Winds out of the southwest, 8 to 15 miles per hour. I'm meteorologist Paul Frombly. Right now, it's 81 degrees.

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1: What was Tropical Depression 2 churning in the eastern Gulf has strengthened to now become Tropical Storm Bertha. NOAA's reporting Bertha's wind speeds have increased to at least 40 miles an hour and could bring heavy rain, strong wind gusts, and storm surge along the Gulf Coast from the Florida Panhandle to as far west as the coast of Middle Texas. President Trump is imposing additional 50% tariffs on certain Canadian goods over alleged trade discrimination. The White House says Trump signed three proclamations Monday targeting certain Canadian imports with the tariffs as a response. The White House says Trump is leveling the playing field for crucial American exports that include motor vehicles, alcohol, dairy products, and hockey sticks. Reports say the Department of Justice is now seeking the communications records of several New York Times journalists. Liz Warner has that.
2: The Times reports the DOJ sought records from third-party communication companies, including calls and messages on the phones of two of the reporters' spouses, as well as one reporter's mother. The records request comes as the DOJ works to identify sources the news outlet used for its reporting on security concerns over the Qatari-gifted jet for Air Force One. The Justice Department maintains reporters are not the targets. Those leaking classified information are. They added any subpoena issued by the DOJ has done so in full compliance with federal law and internal department policy. The Times has vowed to fight the DOJ's efforts in court. In New York, I'm Liz Warner.
1: The summer primary season picks up again tomorrow in Arizona. Voters will pick nominees for governor, several House seats, attorney general, and secretary of state. Republicans will choose a nominee to take on Democratic Governor Katie Hobbs. The first full trailer for the next Avengers film is out, and fans can buy their tickets now.
3: We're going to need a miracle. Right now, it's not possible.
1: Avengers Doomsday will see much of the original cast come back as the team goes up against the supervillain Dr. Doom. Avengers Doomsday set to hit theaters December 18th. I'm Scott Carr. Officials in New York say a man who set off an incendiary device outside a federal building today was protesting actions by ICE and the administration. The building's home to a U.S. Citizenship and Immigration Services office. Assistant Director with the FBI, James Barnicle, says the building's long been the target of protesters and that the man charged 43-year-old Andrew Arabica came to 26 Federal Plaza looking to get some attention.
4: He poured gasoline onto the ground. It ignited it with a lighter and an incendiary device. That device was a large firework in a canister that proceeded to catch on fire. Pretty big flame, as you've seen on the internet.
1: Officials say three people were injured. Two had to be hospitalized. One of the founders of the Mexican Sinaloa drug cartels apologizing after being sentenced to life in prison in New York, as we hear from Lizzie Radabali.
5: U.S. Attorney for the Eastern District of New York, Joseph Nicella, says justice has been served.
6: Drug kingpins die in prison. El Mayo's fate is to die in prison. And with the amount of blood that drenches his hands, it is only fitting, and he deserves exactly that.
5: In a Brooklyn federal courtroom, 76-year-old Ishmael Zimbada, known as El Mayo, said he was sorry for the harm he caused and went on to say he accepts his punishment. Prosecutors argued that Zimbada was heavily involved in the day-to-day operations of the cartel, ordering tortures and murders. As part of the plea deal, Zimbada will also have to forfeit $15 billion to the U.S. government. In New York, I'm Lizzie Radabali.
1: Produce company Taylor Farms is voluntarily recalling iceberg lettuce across 27 states over possible contamination with cyclosporiasis. Company officials say the potentially tainted shredded iceberg product was distributed June 29th through July 16th in states including Alabama, Connecticut, Georgia, Massachusetts, and Texas. Prior to the recall, the CDC had traced the outbreak to shredded iceberg lettuce served at Taco Bell locations. Taco Bell saying all the potentially contaminated lettuce has been removed. I'm Scott Carr.
0: From your Southeast Iowa Information Center, I'm Allison Jacobs. The Henry County Fair Beef Show pushed through dangerous heat Saturday morning, with temperatures climbing into the 90s and heat index values topping 100 degrees. Despite the conditions, exhibitors remained focused on keeping their cattle cool, watered, and cared for before stepping into the show ring. Morgan Meyer earned Grand Champion Overall Market Beef, with Grant Anderson taking Reserve Grand Champion. Libby Myers placed third, Levi Graber fourth, and Justin Knipfer finished fifth. Knipfer also captured Champion County Raised Market Beef. In other market divisions, Abigail Lloyd won Champion Market Heifer, with Grant Beshorner named Reserve Champion. Kylie Lloyd claimed champion purebred market beef, while Justin Kniffer won the lightweight market steer division. Morgan Meyer topped the medium weights, and Grant Anderson earned the heavyweight title. Other top awards included Cassidy Nickding winning the heavy feeders division, Brecklyn Fitzpatrick taking the return bucket bottle calf championship, and Alexa Lair earning both champion rate of gain and champion carcass beef, with Briar Lair finishing reserve in both categories. In the breeding beef show, Zinlin Lee was named grand champion overall breeding heifer, with Katie Miller earning reserve grand champion. Katie Miller also won champion county raised breeding heifer. Breed champions included Grant Anderson in the AOB division, Tate Beard in Charlet, Kylie Lloyd in Shorthorn and Shorthorn Plus, Aubrey Lloyd in Simmental and Foundational Simmental, and Zinlin Lee in Crossbred Heifers. Showmanship honors went to Aubrey Lloyd in the junior division, Levi Graber in intermediate, and Grant Anderson among the senior exhibitors. The beef show highlighted months and, for many exhibitors, years of hard work raising and caring for their animals. Along with competition, 4-H and FFA members continue to build leadership, responsibility, sportsmanship, and lifelong skills through their livestock projects. Partnering with us to bring you this fair coverage is CB Welding and Service, Kim Grow, DMC Regional Waste Commission, Five Star Community Credit Union, and Gamreth Doyle Venn's Insurance. The banners, buckles, and ribbons recognized outstanding performance, but every exhibitor who walked into the ring accomplished something important. The dedication, perseverance, and positive attitudes displayed throughout the fair are something our entire community can be proud of. They're all winners in our book. Thank you to our sponsors who helped us bring you this KILJ Henry County Fair 2026 coverage. Saturday night at the Henry County Fair had a packed crowd despite the heat. The fair's Demolition Derby continued the tradition of bringing the biggest crowd for the evening entertainment, with an $8,000 guaranteed purse up for grabs. The competitors showed up as well. Something new this year, a raffle car was built for the midsize stock class donated by Rick's Auto Sale in Lowell. Half of the earnings were donated to benefit 4-H, and the other half was added to the overall purse. The winner and impromptu driver of the night was Keegan Heaton. In mowers, Parker Ruby took first, Carson Ruby earned second, and Mike Bliss placed third. Up next was the van class, with a well-known father-son duo taking home first and second. Deegan Parker earned first, Dakota Parker took home second, and Troy Unternauer placed third. In midsize stock, Brian Linz placed first, Jamie Ludwig took home second, and Kyle Sexton saw third. Midsize weld brought Jeremy Grieve first, Josh Bergen second, and Jeff Hines third. Wrapping up the night was the full-size class, with Wes Amther in first, Justin Woods in second, and Alec Birdsell in third. A big congratulations to the drivers, a thank you to the promoters, and much recognition to the Henry County Fair Board for bringing back this fan favorite event. Partnering with us to bring you this fair coverage is Rob Swigert Construction, Mount Pleasant Tire, Smith Plumbing and Heating, Wilson Distributing, Lomont Molding, and Thompson Farm Supply. Stan and Martha Nelson of Des Moines County have been recognized with the Wergen Good Farm Neighbor Award. Iowa Secretary of Agriculture Mike Naig presented the award to the Nelsons during a ceremony July 9th at their family farm near Danville. The Nelson family has farmed the land known as Meadery since 1894. The operation includes corn and soybean production, and over the years has included cattle, seed crops, popcorn, alfalfa, hay, and wheat. The Nelsons were recognized for their commitment to conservation and stewardship. Their farm uses practices including no-till farming, terraces, grassed waterways, buffer strips, and cover crops. The family has also participated in agricultural research and conservation demonstrations for decades. Their conservation leadership was recognized with the Iowa Farm Environmental Leadership Award in 2024. In addition to their work on the farm, the Nelsons have been active in their church and community. And Stan has held leadership positions with several Iowa and national agricultural organizations. Secretary Naig said the Nelsons have earned the respect of their neighbors through decades of hard work, integrity, and service, and praised their commitment to responsible farming and environmental stewardship. The Wergen Good Farm Neighbor Award recognizes Iowa livestock farmers who care for the environment and their livestock, while also being good neighbors and community leaders. The Washington County Fair gets underway today with a full slate of activities and competitions, as well as family entertainment. The action starts at 10 this morning with the Dog Agility Show, where handlers and their canine partners will put their speed and precision to the test. At noon, young livestock enthusiasts will showcase their judging skills during the livestock judging contest before the spotlight shifts to the goat show at 2:30 this afternoon. Tonight's featured event is sure to draw a crowd as the ECIPA-sanctioned tractor and truck pull roars into the grandstand beginning at 7 p.m., bringing plenty of horsepower to opening day festivities. Along with the scheduled events, fairgoers can enjoy exhibits, food vendors, carnival attractions, and plenty of opportunities to support local 4-H and FFA members throughout the day. The Washington County Fair is officially underway, offering something for all ages as another week of summer tradition begins. Joining us for Washington County Fair coverage this year is the Beatty Funeral Home in Wayland and Washington, Graber Services, Harbison Fencing, and KFC. Speaking of the Washington County Fair, they have officially crowned their 2026 Fair Royalty. Adeline Houston was named the 2026 Washington County Fair Queen, Avery Janecki was crowned Princess, and Sophia Putnam received Miss Congeniality honor during this year's coronation. Mount Pleasant reminds residents of the temporary construction. The City of Mount Pleasant is reminding residents that Norris Asphalt is completing a street improvement project on North Harrison Street between Monroe Street and Madison Street. The affected section of North Harrison Street will be closed tomorrow while crews complete the asphalt overlay. Drivers should use an alternate route and exercise caution near the work area. The project scheduled is weather dependent and may be subject to change. The city appreciates the public's patience and cooperation while these improvements are completed. And now for a look at our notices of death in the area. Dean Warren Klein, age 19, of Mount Pleasant, passed away Saturday, July 11th. A celebration of life will be held on Wednesday at 10:30 in the morning at the Murphy Funeral Home in Mount Pleasant. Friends may call after 2 p.m. tomorrow, with the family present for a visitation from 5 to 7 p.m. tomorrow evening. Online condolences may be directed to murphyfuneralandmonuments.com in memory of Dean Klein. Sandra Lynn Moore, age 74, of Mount Pleasant, passed away Thursday, June 18th. A celebration of Sandy's life will be held on Wednesday from 2 to 6 p.m. at the Union Block in Mount Pleasant. The Havenbrook Funeral Home in Oklahoma is caring for Sandy Moore and her family. Rosanna M. Carbaca, age 79, of Fairfield, passed away Tuesday, July 7th. A memorial mass celebrating her life will be held at 10:30 in the morning Friday at St. Mary's the Catholic Church in Fairfield. Visitation will be from 9 to 10:30 in the morning Friday at the church. Online condolences may be sent to the family at beanerfh.com in memory of Rosanna Carbaca. Evelyn Jean Garrett, age 96, of Washington, formerly of Wayland, passed away Wednesday, July 15th. A graveside service for families and friends will be held at 11 a.m. on Saturday at the Finley Cemetery south of Wayland. An open visitation will be held from noon to 5 p.m. on Friday at the Beatty Funeral Home in Washington. The family will not be present. Online condolences may be left at petersimefuneralhome.com in memory of Evelyn Garrett. Ralph Deem Messerly, age 85, of Fairfield, passed away Wednesday, July 15th. Funeral services honoring his life will be held at 10:30 in the morning Saturday at the Cranston Family Funeral Home in Fairfield. Burial will be in the Evergreen Cemetery immediately following. A visitation will begin at 2 p.m. on Friday at the funeral home, with the family present to greet friends from 5 until 7 p.m. Friends may leave online condolences at CranstonFamilyFuneralHome.com for Ralph Messerly. That's a look at our Southeast Iowa information. For full stories, head to KILJ.com. I'm Allison Jacobs. Have a great day.
7: Here's your KILJ forecast for Southeast Iowa. A heat advisory continues until 8 p.m. tonight. A tornado watch continues until 10 p.m. tonight. Thunderstorms likely tonight, otherwise partly cloudy skies. Lows level off around 72. Winds out of the southwest, 8 to 15 miles per hour. Lots of sunshine tomorrow. Chance of thunderstorms. High temperatures reach up to 83. Tomorrow night, lows level off around 61. I'm meteorologist Paul Trombley. Currently, it's 81 degrees.

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2: Here's your KILJ forecast for Southeast Iowa. A heat advisory and a tornado watch remain in effect. Storms likely tonight, otherwise partly cloudy skies. Lows level off around 72. Winds out of the southwest, 8 to 15 miles per hour. Mainly sunny skies tomorrow. Chance of thunderstorms. High temperatures reach up to 83. Lows level off around 61. Tomorrow night, clear skies. I'm meteorologist Paul Frombly. Currently 81.

0: Don't miss the Washington County Fair running from July 18th through the 24th. There's a packed schedule of showing and entertainment. Sunday starts with a 3-on-3 basketball tournament and the truck and ATV mud drags and bog. Monday includes a pie eating contest, a tractor parade, and the sanctioned tractor truck pull. Tuesday night, catch Samber Rodeo production at 7 p.m. These are just a few of the many events. 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
3: A heat advisory and a tornado watch remain in effect. Thunderstorms likely
4: tonight, otherwise partly cloudy skies. Lows dip down to about 72. Winds out of the southwest, 8 to 15 miles per hour. I'm meteorologist Paul Frombly. Right now, it's 81 degrees.

حتى انا هاجس.

0: This is information from around the world on KILJ.
1: The U.S. military's Central Command says it's launched another round of strikes against Iran. CENTCOM says the strikes are designed to further degrade Iranian military capabilities used to attack commercial shipping in the Strait of Hormuz. Meanwhile, President Trump will attend the dignified transfer of two U.S. soldiers killed in Iranian attacks in Jordan over the weekend.
2: The dignified transfer will take place at Dover Air Force Base. 19-year-old Isabella Gonzalez of Texas was killed on Friday, while 25-year-old Tyler Feehan of Hawaii died on Saturday. The attack by Iran also left another soldier missing. In a Truth Social post, Trump said every time Iran kills an American soldier, they will pay for that killing many times over. The Pentagon said these soldiers were in Jordan supporting Operation Inherent Resolve, which is the name of the mission against the Islamic State. I'm Wendy Swanson.
1: The Tropical Depression 2 that's been churning in the eastern Gulf has now strengthened and become Tropical Storm Bertha. NOAA reports Bertha's wind speeds have increased now to at least 40 miles an hour, and that parts of the southeast can expect to see increasingly heavy rainfall as that system continues to organize. What's turned into a days-long outbreak of storms has been hitting parts of the upper Midwest, Mid-Atlantic, and Northeast, and is expected to move eastward through Wednesday. Officials say parts of the Midwest are facing level 3 out of 5 risks. All possible are tornadoes, large hail, and damaging winds. Summer primaries resume tomorrow in Arizona. Voters will pick nominees for governor, several House seats, attorney general, and secretary of state. Republicans will choose a nominee to take on Democratic Governor Katie Hobbs. The Secretary of War, Pete Hegseth, will testify before the Senate Tuesday. Hegseth's expected to be joined by the Joint Chiefs Chair, General Dan Kane, at the hearing before the Senate Appropriations Committee. The hearing concerns President Trump's supplemental funding package to cover the costs of the war in Iran and other emergencies. I'm Scott Carr. A judge has temporarily blocked the large Paramount Warner Brothers Discovery merger. This after a dozen states sued over the proposed deal, arguing it would harm competition. The judge heard arguments in the case last week. Now her order puts a two-week pause on the deal. Reports say an extensive delay in completing the merger could prove costly for Paramount. New reporting shows robo-taxis are proving to be far more dangerous than cabs driven by actual people. Natalie Migliori has more.
3: A report from Hunter College and Open Plans looks at major crashes and deaths for each mile traveled between New York City's Uber and Lyfts and Waymo vehicles around the country over the past 6 years. Researchers say the city's for-hire vehicles were involved in 16 crashes causing death or serious injuries, while Waymo robo-taxis were involved in 3 across the country. However, researchers argue Waymos are still more dangerous because they drove far fewer miles than the city's fleet. The city's fleet drove 120,000 miles, while Waymos only drove 4,000.
1: Reports say more encounters with bears are happening in the U.S. And more closer to home. Monica Nelson reports there were close to 1,000 bear encounters in the U.S. just last year.
4: The highest total of any country. And according to USA Today, half of those encounters happen near people's homes or backyards, not deep in the wilderness. While most bear attacks are not fatal, the U.S. will average 1 to 2 deadly bear attacks a year. And black bears are responsible for about 70% of fatal incidents. Grizzlies tend to cause the most severe injuries, especially in the Rockies and Alaska. Wildlife officials say the best protection is always staying alert, securing food and trash, removing bird feeders, and just giving bears plenty of space.
1: A new study by the American Heart Association says drinking up to 5 cups of coffee a day is generally safe for most adults. The study also suggests regularly consuming coffee without added sugars, flavors, or cream was linked to a lower risk of type 2 diabetes, heart disease, stroke, and heart failure. I'm Scott Carr.
5: A heat advisory and a tornado watch remain in effect. Thunderstorms likely tonight, otherwise partly cloudy skies. Lows dip down to about 72. Winds out of the southwest, 8 to 15 miles per hour. I'm meteorologist Paul Frombly. Right now, it's 81 degrees.

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Here's your KILJ forecast for Southeast Iowa. A heat advisory continues until 8 p.m. tonight. A tornado watch continues until 10 p.m. tonight. Thunderstorms likely tonight, otherwise partly cloudy skies. Lows level off around 72. Winds out of the southwest, 8 to 15 miles per hour. Lots of sunshine tomorrow. Chance of thunderstorms. High temperatures reach up to 83. Tomorrow night, lows level off around 61. I'm meteorologist Paul Trombley. Currently, it's 81 degrees.

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Here's your KILJ forecast for Southeast Iowa. A heat advisory and a tornado watch remain in effect. Storms likely tonight, otherwise partly cloudy skies. Lows level off around 72. Winds out of the southwest, 8 to 15 miles per hour. Mainly sunny skies tomorrow. Chance of thunderstorms. High temperatures reach up to 83. Lows level off around 61. Tomorrow night, clear skies. I'm meteorologist Paul Frombly. Currently 81.

0: This is information from around the world on KILJ.
1: President Trump says Israeli Prime Minister Benjamin Netanyahu will not be arrested in any way, shape, or form in the U.S. The pushback comes after New York City Mayor Zohran Mamdani called Netanyahu a war criminal over the weekend and floated the idea of having the

0: Israeli leader arrested. However, Trump said in a Truth Social post that the only ones that should be arrested are the people that led Iran into this unprecedented spiral of death and destruction. The International Criminal Court issued a warrant for Netanyahu's arrest in 2024 over alleged war crimes and crimes against humanity. President Trump's imposing additional 50% tariffs on certain Canadian goods over alleged trade discrimination. The White House says Trump signed three proclamations on Monday that target certain Canadian imports. The White House says the president's leveling the playing field for crucial American exports that include motor vehicles, alcohol, and dairy. The Canadian products being targeted range from wine to hockey sticks. One of the biggest acquisitions in Hollywood history is now on hold thanks to a judge's ruling. More on that story from Jason Nathanson.
1: It's a Paramount pause. A federal judge in California Monday said Paramount Skydance's $110 billion takeover of Warner Brothers Discovery can't close just yet because of a lawsuit to stop the deal by California and attorneys general in 11 other states. The state sued, saying the deal would increase prices for customers and hurt competition. There's a hearing set for early August, and the clock is ticking for Paramount. If the deal doesn't close by the end of September, it could cost them hundreds of millions of dollars in penalties. I'm Jason Nathanson.
0: Taylor Farms is voluntarily recalling iceberg lettuce in 27 states over possible contamination with cyclosporiosis. The company says the potentially tainted shredded iceberg product was distributed June 29th through July 16th in states including Alabama, Connecticut, Georgia, Massachusetts, and Texas. Before the recall, the CDC had traced the outbreak to shredded iceberg lettuce served at Taco Bell locations, and the company removed the potentially contaminated product from its restaurants. I'm Tammy Trujillo. Secretary of War Pete Hegseth testifies before the Senate on Tuesday. Scott Carr has more from Washington.
2: It's expected Secretary Hegseth will be joined by the Joint Chiefs Chair, General Dan Kane, at the hearing before the Senate Appropriations Committee. Lawmakers called for the hearing concerning President Trump's requested supplemental funding package to cover the costs of the war in Iran and other emergencies. Hegseth's appearance comes shortly after the confirmed deaths of two more U.S. soldiers in the conflict, this time from Iranian strikes in Jordan. I'm Scott Carr in Washington.
0: The sister of late South Carolina Senator Lindsey Graham will run for the full Senate term to replace him. Senator Darlene Graham made the announcement during an interview on Fox News. Last week, she was selected by Governor Henry McMaster to serve out the remainder of her brother's term following his passing. South Carolina Republican Congressman Russell Fry, Attorney Duke Buckner, businessman Mark Lynch, and Congressman Ralph Norman are all also vying for the Republican nomination. The state will hold a special GOP primary on August 11th. Fairlife has halted its production of milk in the U.S. following a ransomware attack. Matt Mattinson has details.
3: Coca-Cola, which purchased Fairlife in 2020, said in a statement that the impacts of the incident are not yet known. The beverage giant added, however, that the breach has not affected product quality or safety. It's unclear when the breach occurred or when production will resume. I'm Matt Mattinson.
0: It turns out that drinking up to 5 cups of coffee a day is generally safe for most adults. That's according to the American Heart Association's new study that also suggests that regularly consuming caffeinated coffee without added sugars, flavors, or cream was linked to a lower risk of type 2 diabetes, heart disease, stroke, and heart failure. Researchers added, though, that additional study is needed on coffee and other caffeine-containing products' effects on the cardiovascular system. I'm Tammy Trujillo.
4: Lows level off around 72 overnight under partly cloudy skies with a chance for storms. Winds out of the southwest, 8 to 15 miles per hour. Slight chance of thunderstorms Tuesday, highs around 83. I'm meteorologist Paul Frombly. Currently 73.

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KILJ, Mount Pleasant, Iowa.

0: Don't miss the Washington County Fair running from July 18th through the 24th. 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

partly cloudy skies overnight with a chance of thunderstorms. Lows level off around 72. Westerly winds 8 to 15 miles per hour. Mainly clear Tuesday. Slight chance for storms. High of 83. I'm meteorologist Paul Frombly. Right now, 73.

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5: Here's your KILJ forecast for Southeast Iowa. Lows dip down to about 72 overnight under partly cloudy skies with a chance of thunderstorms. Winds out of the southwest, 8 to 15 miles per hour. Lots of sunshine Tuesday. Slight chance of thunderstorms. High temperatures reach up to 83. Lows level off around 61 Tuesday night. Clear skies. Mainly sunny skies and dry Wednesday and Thursday with highs in the upper 70s. I'm meteorologist Paul Trombley. Right now, 73.

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1: The Tropical Depression 2 churning in the eastern Gulf has now strengthened into Tropical Storm Bertha. NOAA reports the wind speeds have increased to at least 40 miles an hour. Bertha could bring heavy rain, strong wind gusts and storm surges along the Gulf Coast, from the Florida Panhandle to as far west as the middle Texas coast. Bertha is the second named storm of the Atlantic hurricane season. President Trump's imposing additional 50% tariffs on certain Canadian

0: Canadian goods over alleged trade discrimination. Scott Carr has details.
1: The White House says Trump signed three proclamations on Monday that target certain Canadian imports with the tariffs as a response to the trade discrimination they cite. The White House says Trump is leveling the playing field for crucial American exports that include motor vehicles, alcohol, and dairy products. The Canadian products being targeted range from wine to hockey sticks. I'm Scott Carr in Washington.
0: Secretary of War Pete Hegseth testifies before the Senate on Tuesday. He's expected to be joined by Joint Chiefs Chair General Dan Kane at the hearing before the Senate Appropriations Committee. The hearing concerns President Trump's supplemental funding package to cover the costs of the war in Iran and other emergencies. Hegseth's appearance comes following the confirmed deaths of two U.S. soldiers from Iranian strikes in Jordan. The American Heart Association says research indicates consuming up to 5 cups of coffee a day is generally safe for most adults. According to a scientific statement released on Monday, the association said the research also suggests that regularly consuming caffeinated coffee without added sugars, flavors, or cream was linked to a lower risk of type 2 diabetes, heart disease, stroke, heart failure, and some irregular heart rhythms. But researchers cautioned that studying the effects of caffeine on the cardiovascular system is challenging because the benefits could be related to compounds in coffee other than caffeine. The statement added that additional research is needed on coffee and other caffeine-containing products. I'm Tammy Trujillo. The Department of Justice reportedly wants to see the communications records of New York Times journalists. That story from Liz Warner.
2: The Times reports the DOJ sought records from third-party communication companies, including calls and messages on the phones of two of the reporters' spouses, as well as one reporter's mother. The records request comes as the DOJ works to identify sources the news outlet used for its reporting on security concerns over the Qatari-gifted jet for Air Force One. The Justice Department maintains reporters are not the targets. Those leaking classified information are. They added any subpoena issued by the DOJ is done so in full compliance with federal law and internal department policy. The Times has vowed to fight the DOJ's efforts in court. In New York, I'm Liz Warner.
0: The former assistant to late actor Matthew Perry is now in federal prison. Kenneth Iwamasa reported to prison Monday to begin a 3-year, 5-month sentence in connection with Perry's ketamine overdose death in 2023. Iwamasa injected Perry with multiple doses of ketamine before his death. In August of 2024, he pleaded guilty to 1 count of conspiracy to distribute ketamine, resulting in death. Gas prices are going up again as the ceasefire between the U.S. and Iran falls apart. Monica Nelson reports.
3: Traffic through the Strait of Hormuz appears to have slowed, sending the price of oil, which is the main component in gasoline, upward in recent weeks. According to AAA, the average price was exactly $4 Monday, which is up from $3.87 a week ago. The price hike comes as Iran began firing on oil tankers in the Strait, and the U.S. imposed a blockade on the waterway, which serves as the key shipping lane for any oil from the Middle East. I'm Monica Nelson.
0: First full trailer for the next Avengers film is out and fans can buy their tickets now. Disney has released tickets for the first showings at Infinity Vision certified theaters. Avengers Doomsday hits theaters December 18th. I'm Tammy Trujillo.
4: 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Cloudy skies expected overnight with a slight chance of thunderstorms. Lows level off around 72. Winds out of the west, 8 to 15 miles per hour. Mainly sunny skies Tuesday. Slight chance of thunderstorms. High temperatures reach up to 82. Lows level off around 60 Tuesday night. Clear skies. I'm meteorologist Paul Trombley. Right now, 72.

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Lows level off around 72 overnight under overcast skies with a slight chance of thunderstorms. Westerly winds 8 to 15 miles per hour. Mainly clear Tuesday. Slight chance for storms. Daytime highs approaching 82. I'm meteorologist Paul Trombley. Right now, it's 72 degrees.

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3: Slight chance for storms overnight, otherwise overcast skies. Lows dip down to about 72. Winds out of the west, 8 to 15 miles per hour. Slight chance for storms Tuesday, high of 82. I'm meteorologist Paul Frombly. Currently 72.

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1: The Tropical Depression 2 churning in the eastern Gulf has now strengthened into Tropical Storm Bertha. NOAA reports wind speeds of about 40 miles an hour. Bertha could bring heavy rain, strong wind gusts, and storm surges along the Gulf Coast from the Florida Panhandle to as far west as the middle Texas coast. The U.S. has launched a new round of strikes against Iran. In a post on X, U.S. Central Command said it began conducting strikes Monday afternoon at the direction of President Trump. The strikes were designed to further degrade Iranian military capabilities used to attack commercial shipping in the Strait of Hormuz. Meanwhile, the president will attend the dignified transfer of two U.S. soldiers killed in Iranian attacks in Jordan over the weekend. Wendy Swanson has details.
2: The dignified transfer will take place at Dover Air Force Base on Tuesday. 19-year-old Isabella Gonzalez of Texas was killed on Friday, while 25-year-old Tyler Feehan of Hawaii died on Saturday. The attack by Iran also left another soldier missing. In a Truth Social post, Trump said, "Every time Iran kills an American soldier, they will pay for that killing many times over." The Pentagon said these soldiers were in Jordan supporting Operation Inherent Resolve, which is the name of the mission against the Islamic State. I'm Wendy Swanson.
1: Officials say the man who allegedly set off an incendiary device outside a New York City federal building was anti-government. The FBI says the 43-year-old suspect came to 26 Federal Plaza on Monday looking to injure people. He allegedly yelled anti-ICE slurs while he was being taken down by the NYPD. Timothy,

0: The raccoon is capturing the attention of millions around the country for his unique appearance. The Seattle-based critter has quickly scampered into people's hearts after a video of him roaming the streets last week went viral. Unlike a typical raccoon, Jimothy has an extra short neck, and the look has made him quite popular with fans around the world. The video has now racked up more than 7 million views. I'm Tammy Trujillo. Secretary of War Pete Hegseth testifies before the Senate on Tuesday. Scott Carr has more from Washington.
1: It's expected Secretary Hegseth will be joined by the Joint Chiefs Chair, General Dan Kane, at the hearing before the Senate Appropriations Committee. Lawmakers called for the hearing concerning President Trump's requested supplemental funding package to cover the costs of the war in Iran and other emergencies. Hegseth's appearance comes shortly after the confirmed deaths of two more U.S. soldiers in the conflict, this time from Iranian strikes in Jordan. I'm Scott Carr in Washington.
0: The sister of late South Carolina Senator Lindsey Graham will run for the full Senate term to replace him. Senator Darlene Graham made the announcement during an interview on Fox News. Last week, she was selected by Governor Henry McMaster to serve out the remainder of her brother's term following his passing. South Carolina Republican Congressman Russell Fry, Attorney Duke Buckner, businessman Mark Lynch, and Congressman Ralph Norman are all also vying for the Republican nomination. The state will hold a special GOP primary on August 11th. Fairlife has halted its production of milk in the U.S. following a ransomware attack. Matt Mattinson has details.
2: Coca-Cola, which purchased Fairlife in 2020, said in a statement that the impacts of the incident are not yet known. The beverage giant added, however, that the breach has not affected product quality or safety. It's unclear when the breach occurred or when production will resume. I'm Matt Mattinson.
0: It turns out that drinking up to 5 cups of coffee a day is generally safe for most adults. That's according to the American Heart Association's new study that also suggests that regularly consuming caffeinated coffee without added sugars, flavors, or cream was linked to a lower risk of type 2 diabetes, heart disease, stroke, and heart failure. Researchers added, though, that additional study is needed on coffee and other caffeine-containing products' effects on the cardiovascular system. I'm Tammy Trujillo.
3: 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Chance of thunderstorms overnight, otherwise cloudy skies expected. Lows level off around 72. Winds out of the west, 8 to 15 miles per hour. Lots of sunshine Tuesday, slight chance of rain showers. Daytime highs approaching 82. Tuesday night, lows level off around 60. Mainly sunny skies and dry Wednesday and Thursday with highs in the upper 70s. I'm meteorologist Paul Trombley. Right now, it's 72 degrees.

0: The Loayza County Fair is back for another awesome year. The fair runs from July 28th through August 1st in Columbus Junction. 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

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Cloudy skies overnight with a chance of thunderstorms. Lows dip down to about 72. Westerly winds 8 to 15 miles per hour. Slight chance of rain showers Tuesday, high of 82, mainly sunny. Tuesday night, 60. Mainly sunny and dry Wednesday and Thursday with highs in the upper 70s. I'm meteorologist Paul Trombley. Right now, 72.

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2: Overcast, overnight, with a chance for storms. Lows around 72, westerly winds 8 to 15 miles per hour. Lots of sunshine Tuesday, slight chance for showers. High temperatures reach up to 82. I'm meteorologist Paul Frombly. Currently 72.

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0: This is information from
1: Tyler Feehan of Hawaii died on Saturday. The attack by Iran also left another soldier missing. In a Truth Social post, Trump said, every time Iran kills an American soldier, they will pay for that killing many times over. The Pentagon said these soldiers were in Jordan supporting Operation Inherent Resolve, which is the name of the mission against the Islamic State. I'm Wendy Swanson.
2: Secretary of War Pete Hegseth is testifying before the Senate today. He's expected to be joined by Joint Chiefs Chair General Dan Kane at the hearing before the Senate Appropriations Committee. The hearing concerns President Trump's supplemental funding package to cover the costs of the war in Iran and other emergencies. Tropical Storm Bertha is threatening the Gulf Coast. Mark Mayfield has that story.
3: Bertha could bring heavy rain, strong wind gusts, and storm surge along the Gulf Coast from the Florida Panhandle to as far west as the middle Texas coast. I'm Mark Mayfield.
2: The American Heart Association says research indicates having up to 5 cups of coffee is generally safe for most adults. Chris Caraggio reports.
4: According to a scientific statement released Monday, the association said the research also suggests that regularly consuming caffeinated coffee without added sugars, flavors, or cream was linked to a lower risk of type 2 diabetes, heart disease, stroke, heart failure, and some irregular heart rhythms. However, researchers cautioned that studying the effects of caffeine on the cardiovascular system is challenging because the benefits could be related to compounds in coffee other than caffeine. The statement added that additional research is needed on coffee and other caffeine

0: containing products. I'm Chris Caraggio.
1: A judge is temporarily putting a hold on the Paramount Warner Brothers Discovery merger. This comes after a dozen states sued over the merger, arguing it would harm competition. I'm Tammy Trujillo. The Department of Justice reportedly wants to see the communications records of New York Times journalists. Liz Warner has that story.
2: The Times reports the DOJ sought records from third-party communication companies, including calls and messages on the phones of two of the reporters' spouses, as well as one reporter's mother. The records request comes as the DOJ works to identify sources the news outlet used for its reporting on security concerns over the Qatari-gifted jet for Air Force One. The Justice Department maintains reporters are not the targets. Those leaking classified information are. They added any subpoena issued by the DOJ is done so in full compliance with federal law and internal department policy. The Times has vowed to fight the DOJ's efforts in court. In New York, I'm Liz Warner.
1: President Trump says he's wishing the new British prime minister good luck and Godspeed. In a post on Truth Social, Trump wrote that he had a good conversation with Andy Burnham, adding that they discussed North Sea oil, the military alliance, demining of the Hormuz Strait, and many other topics. Burnham is succeeding Keir Starmer, who agreed to step down last month following a chain of election defeats and scandals. Tickets go on sale today to be the first in the door at Southern California's massive new art museum from the creator of Star Wars. Here's Jason Nathanson.
3: The Lucas Museum of Narrative Art promises to explore storytelling through visual art, from prehistoric cave paintings to what people are watching on screens today. Co-founder George Lucas is deeply involved, and one of the first exhibits is called Star Wars in Motion, featuring vehicles from the first six Star Wars films, but also art from Norman Rockwell, Diego Rivera, Jack Kirby, Japanese manga, and more. The 300,000-square-foot museum in Los Angeles' Exposition Park opens September 22nd. I'm Jason Nathanson.
1: A Texas microbrewery has plans to sell a beer that's out of this world. Star Base Brewing is based in Austin. It will be using yeast that was aboard SpaceX's latest launch. The payload survived reentry and was recovered off the coast of California. I'm Tammy Trujillo.
4: Cloudy overnight with a chance for storms. Lows around 72, west winds 8 to 15 miles per hour. Slight chance of rain showers Tuesday. Highs level off around 82, mainly sunny skies. I'm meteorologist Paul Frombly. Right now, it's 73 degrees.

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Here's your KILJ forecast for Southeast Iowa. Chance for storms overnight. Otherwise, cloudy skies expected. Lows level off around 72. Winds out of the west, 8 to 15 miles per hour. Mainly sunny skies Tuesday. Slight chance of rain showers. Highs level off around 82. Lows level off around 60 Tuesday night. Clear skies. Dry Wednesday and Thursday under mainly sunny skies with highs in the upper 70s. I'm meteorologist Paul Trombley. Currently, it's 73 degrees.

0: Inviting you to attend the Henry County Fair is Rob Swigger Construction, Mount Pleasant Tire, Smith Plumbing and Heating, Wilson Distributing, and Thompson Farm Supply. 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Friday brings the hype with five hair bands to rock out the work week. Saturday night is the Demolition Derby. And of course, the great 4-H and FFA shows are the highlight of the week. It's all going down the 14th through the 21st at the Henry County Fairgrounds. Inviting you to the fair's All-American Sanitation, Backyard Brass LLC, C&M Cooling, Heating, and Plumbing, DuraClean, and the Elliott Chapel of New London.
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2: Here's your KILJ forecast for Southeast Iowa. Chance of thunderstorms overnight, otherwise cloudy. Lows dip down to about 72. Westerly winds 8 to 15 miles per hour. Slight chance of rain showers Tuesday. Daytime highs approaching 82. Mainly clear skies. Lows dip down to about 60 Tuesday night. Clear skies. Dry Wednesday and Thursday under mainly sunny skies with highs in the upper 70s. I'm meteorologist Paul Frombly. Right now, 73.

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1: The U.S. has launched a new round of strikes against Iran. In a post on X, U.S. Central Command said the strikes were designed to further degrade Iranian military capabilities used to attack commercial shipping in the Strait of Hormuz. President Trump will attend the dignified transfer of two U.S. soldiers killed in Iranian attacks in Jordan over the weekend. Wendy Swanson reports.
2: The dignified transfer will take place at Dover Air Force Base on Tuesday. 19-year-old Isabella Gonzalez of Texas was killed on Friday, while 25-year-old Tyler Feehan of Hawaii died on Saturday. The attack by Iran also left another soldier missing. In a Truth Social post, Trump said, "Every time Iran kills an American soldier, they will pay for that killing many times over." The Pentagon said these soldiers were in Jordan supporting Operation Inherent Resolve, which is the name of the mission against the Islamic State. I'm Wendy Swanson.
1: President Trump is imposing additional 50% tariffs on certain Canadian goods over alleged trade discrimination. Scott Carr has more.
3: The White House says Trump signed three proclamations on Monday that target certain Canadian imports with the tariffs as a response to the trade discrimination they cite. The White House says Trump is leveling the playing field for crucial American exports that include motor vehicles, alcohol, and dairy products. The Canadian products being targeted range from wine to hockey sticks. I'm Scott Carr in Washington.
1: President Trump says he's wishing the new British Prime Minister good luck and Godspeed. In a post on Truth Social, Trump wrote that he had a good conversation with Andy Burnham, adding that they discussed North Sea oil, the military alliance, the mining of the Hormuz Strait, and many other topics. Burnham is succeeding Keir Starmer, who agreed to step down last month following a series of election defeats and scandals. And gas prices.

0: prices are rising again as the ceasefire between the U.S. and Iran falls apart. According to AAA, the average price was exactly $4 on Monday, up from $3.87 a week ago. I'm Mark Mayfield. New York City Mayor Mamdani is doubling down on his plans to arrest Israeli Prime Minister Benjamin Netanyahu. Lizzie Radabali reports.
1: The Israeli leader is expected to visit the Big Apple in September for the UN General Assembly.
2: My administration will follow all applicable local laws. That is our commitment. That is something that we will follow through on when it comes to an adherence to local law. And that's all I have to add on that.
1: It comes after a recent New York Times podcast interview where the mayor said Netanyahu belongs in the international prison known as The Hague. President Trump dismissed claims from Mamdani in a post on Truth Social saying Netanyahu will not be arrested while in the United States. Netanyahu called the ICC a kangaroo court with no jurisdiction over Israelis. In New York, I'm Lizzie Radabali.
0: Officials say the man who allegedly sent off an incendiary device outside a New York City federal building was anti-ICE and anti-government. FBI Assistant Director in Charge James Barnicle says 43-year-old Andrew Arabaca came to 26 Federal Plaza Monday morning looking to injure people. Arabaca allegedly sent off fireworks, lit a flammable liquid, and was armed with axes, a hammer, machete, and fired off several pellets from an airsoft rifle at the building. Arabaca allegedly yelled out anti-ICE slurs while he was being taken down by the NYPD. The building is home to a U.S. Citizens and Immigration Services office, and Barnicle says it's long been the target of extremists. And five people are dead after an effort to save a struggling swimmer in Ohio. Delaware County Sheriff Jeff Balser says it happened as the group was hanging out Sunday evening alongside the Scioto River in Powell outside Columbus.
3: I understand that one person got in the river, was struggling in the water. Two people went in to try to save them. Those people started to struggle in the river. And now we had two additional go in the water.
0: The sheriff said a child who had been with the group flagged down a driver on a nearby road saying his family was in the river. The identities of the victims have not been released. I'm Mark Mayfield.
4: Mainly cloudy overnight with a chance of thunderstorms. Lows around 72. Winds out of the west, 8 to 15 miles per hour. Slight chance for showers Tuesday. High of 82. Lots of sunshine. I'm meteorologist Paul Frombly. Currently, it's 73 degrees.

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Chance of thunderstorms overnight. Otherwise, mainly cloudy skies expected. Lows around 72. Winds out of the west, 8 to 15 miles per hour. Lots of sunshine Tuesday. Slight chance of rain showers, 82. I'm meteorologist Paul Frombly. Currently, it's 73 degrees.

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2: Here's your KILJ forecast for Southeast Iowa. Chance for storms overnight, otherwise mainly cloudy skies. Lows around 72. Winds out of the west, 8 to 15 miles per hour. Slight chance of rain showers Tuesday. Daytime highs approaching 82, mainly clear skies. Lows level off around 60 Tuesday night, clear skies. Lots of sunshine and dry Wednesday and Thursday with highs in the upper 70s. I'm meteorologist Paul Trombley. Right now, 73.

0: This is information from around the world on KILJ.
1: The Pentagon says nearly 100 U.S. service members have been injured in the past couple of weeks during renewed tensions with Iran. More from Mark Mayfield.
2: Pentagon spokesperson Sean Parnell said in a statement on X that the vast majority of injuries experienced were minor concussions. Parnell went on to say that 96% of them have returned to duty. This comes after a report from the New York Times claimed that the Pentagon was concealing dozens of injuries to service members caused by a wave of Iranian strikes. Parnell called those claims baseless and malicious. I'm Mark Mayfield.
1: Tropical Storm Bertha is threatening the Gulf Coast. The latest update from the National Hurricane Center puts the storm about 125 miles south of Panama City, Florida, heading northwest with maximum sustained winds of 50 miles per hour. Bertha could bring heavy rain, winds, rip currents, and storm surge to the region as it moves along the coast. The impacts could reach Louisiana Tuesday night into early Wednesday. Five people are dead after an effort to save a struggling swimmer in Ohio. Delaware County Sheriff Jeffrey Balzer says it happened as a group was hanging out Sunday evening along the Scioto River in Powell outside of Columbus.
3: I understand that one person got in the river, was struggling in the water. Two people went in to try to save them. Those people started to struggle in the river. Now we had two additional go in the water.
1: The sheriff said a child who had been with the group flagged down a driver on a nearby road, saying his family was in the river. The identities of the victims have not been released. And SpaceX is planning to test launch its massive Starship rocket Thursday evening from the pad in Starbase, Texas. I'm Michael Kastner. Gas prices are creeping up again as the conflict between the U.S. and Iran heats up. More from Tammy Trujillo.
4: Traffic through the

0: Strait of Hormuz appears to have slowed, sending the price of oil upward in the last few weeks. According to AAA, today's average price for a gallon of regular unleaded is a penny over $4 a gallon. That's up from $3.85 a week ago. Drivers in California are paying the most at $5.51 a gallon. I'm Tammy Trujillo.
1: New York City Mayor Mamdani is doubling down on his plans to arrest Israeli Prime Minister Benjamin Netanyahu. More from Lizzie Radabale.
2: The Israeli leader is expected to visit the Big Apple in September for the UN General Assembly.
3: My administration will follow all applicable local laws. That is our commitment. That is something that we will follow through on when it comes to an adherence to local law. And that's all I have to add on that.
2: It comes after a recent New York Times podcast interview where the mayor said Netanyahu belongs in The Hague. President Trump dismissed claims from Mamdani in a post on Truth Social saying Netanyahu will not be arrested while in the United States. Netanyahu called the ICC a kangaroo court with no jurisdiction over Israelis. In New York, I'm Lizzie Radabali.
1: Fairlife has halted its production of milk in the U.S. following a ransomware attack. More from Matt Mattinson.
4: Coca-Cola, which purchased Fairlife in 2020, said in a statement that the impacts of the incident are not yet known. The beverage giant added, however, that the breach has not affected product quality or safety. It's unclear when the breach occurred or when production will resume. I'm Matt Mattinson.
5: He's choosing Texas, I can tell.
1: This week's top 10 songs on the Billboard Hot 100 are out now. Choosin' Texas by Ella Langley is number one, marking its 14th time at the top since its release. Taylor Swift's I Knew It, I Knew You stayed at the second spot. I'm Michael Kastner.
6: Here's your KILJ forecast for Southeast Iowa. Mainly sunny skies today with a slight chance of rain showers. Daytime highs approaching 82, northwesterly winds 10 to 15 miles per hour. Lows level off around 60 tonight. Daytime highs approaching 77 tomorrow, mainly clear. Highs around 79 Thursday under mainly clear skies. 76 Friday, slight chance for showers. I'm meteorologist Paul Trombley. Currently 72.

0: Supporting the Henry County Fair are CB Welding and Service, ChemGro, DMC Regional Waste Commission, Five Star Community Credit Union, and Gamrath Doyle Vents Insurance. The Henry County Fair is one of the oldest fairs in Iowa, but there's nothing outdated about the lineup they have planned for you. Join the crowning of Henry County Royalty Wednesday. Support one of our very own Henry County deputies, Deputy Bass at Impact Pro Wrestling Thursday night. Friday brings the hype with five hair bands to rock out the work week. Saturday night is the Demolition Derby. And of course, the great 4-H and FFA shows are the highlight of the week. It's all going down the 14th through the 21st at the Henry County Fairgrounds. Looking forward to the fair are AgriCenter of Henry County, B&B Propane, C&D Cleaning, Outside Power Washing, Danville State Savings Bank, and Edward Jones.
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1: One, two, three, four.

0: Slight chance of rain showers
1: today.
0: Otherwise, lots of sunshine. Daytime highs approaching 82. Northwest winds 10 to 15 miles per hour. Clear skies tonight. Lows level off around 60. I'm meteorologist Paul Trombley. Right now, it's 72 degrees.

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2: Slight chance of rain showers
3: today.
2: Otherwise, lots of sunshine. High temperatures reach up to 82. Northwesterly winds 10 to 15 miles per hour. Lows dip down to about 60 tonight. Clear skies. I'm meteorologist Paul Frombly. Currently, it's 72 degrees.

Ladies and gentlemen listening across Southeast Iowa and this great nation, we invite you to pause and reflect as KILJ proudly brings you our national anthem, The Star-Spangled Banner.

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2: Tropical storm Bertha is threatening the Gulf Coast. More from Mark Mayfield.
3: Bertha could bring heavy rain, strong wind gusts, and storm surge along the Gulf Coast from the Florida Panhandle to as far west as the Middle Texas coast. Bertha is the second named storm of the Atlantic hurricane season. I'm Mark Mayfield.
2: The latest update from the National Hurricane Center puts the storm at about 110 miles south-southwest of Panama City, Florida, heading northwest with maximum sustained winds of 50 miles per hour. President Trump will attend the dignified transfer of two U.S. soldiers killed in Iranian attacks in Jordan over the weekend. More from Wendy Swanson.
4: The dignified transfer will take place at Dover Air Force Base on Tuesday. 19-year-old Isabella Gonzalez of Texas was killed on Friday, while 25-year-old Tyler Feehan of Hawaii died on Saturday. The attack by Iran also left another soldier missing. In a Truth Social post, Trump said, "Every time Iran kills an American soldier, they will pay for that killing many times over." The Pentagon said these soldiers were in Jordan supporting Operation Inherent Resolve, which is the name of the mission against the Islamic State. I'm Wendy Swanson.
2: President Trump is imposing additional 50% tariffs on certain Canadian goods over alleged trade discrimination. More from Scott Carr.
5: The White House says Trump signed three proclamations on Monday that target certain Canadian imports with the tariffs as a response to the trade discrimination they cite. The White House says Trump is leveling the playing field for crucial American exports that include motor vehicles, alcohol, and dairy products. The Canadian products being targeted range from wine to hockey sticks. I'm Scott Carr in Washington.
2: On Wall Street, before the opening bell, stock futures are climbing as traders are shifting their focus to earnings amid the Middle East tensions. I'm Michael Kastner. An Army and National Guard veteran is in custody after an incident outside Federal Plaza in Manhattan Monday morning. In New York, Natalie Migliori.
6: The FBI detained 43-year-old Andrew Arabaca, who's accused of using fireworks and gasoline to start a fire outside the controversial immigration detention center in Lower Manhattan. He was allegedly armed with two axes, a machete, three knives, and other fireworks, along with a sign calling to get ICE off our streets. Arabaca is a 2008 SUNY New Paltz graduate who served in the U.S. Army from 2001 to 2004. And the National Guard until 2005. With no criminal record, his social media indicates he works for Hudson River Community Health. In New York, I'm Natalie Migliori.
2: The sister of late South Carolina Senator Lindsey Graham will run for the full Senate term to replace him. Senator Darlene Graham made the announcement during an interview with Fox News.
7: I've made a decision.
8: You're in.
7: I'm in.
2: This comes after she was selected by Governor Henry McMaster to serve out the remainder of her brother's term following his passing. South Carolina Republican Congressman Russell Fry, attorney Duke Buckner, businessman Mark Lynch, and Congressman Ralph Norman are also vying for the Republican nomination. The state will hold a special GOP primary on August 11th. Tickets go on sale today to be the first in the doors at Southern California's massive new art museum for the creator of Star Wars. Here's Jason Nathanson.
9: The Lucas Museum of Narrative Art promises to explore storytelling through visual art, from prehistoric cave paintings to what people are watching on screens today. Co-founder George Lucas is deeply involved, and one of the first exhibits is called Star Wars in Motion, featuring vehicles from the first six Star Wars films, but also art from Norman Rockwell, Diego Rivera, Jack Kirby, Japanese manga, and more.
2: I'm Michael Kastner.
10: Death Victory. Hello, everyone. I'm Mark Dorenkamp with Agribusiness News on Brownfield. Have you made the switch to Pioneer brand Z-Series soybeans? With yield potential unlike anything you've ever seen, Z-Series sets new industry standards. Plant the one you trust to lead, Pioneer. An EPA official says the agency's proposal to end diesel exhaust fluid system deratements would be a win for farmers and truckers. Aaron Szabo is the assistant administrator of the EPA's Office of Air and Radiation.
11: So this means that
7: of all the 200-plus failure modes that have nothing to do with whether you're putting death in your equipment or not. If something goes wrong, you're not going to have to worry about your equipment shutting down or going into limp mode, as a lot of people like to call it.
10: The U.S. House is expected to approve a budget resolution this week that would kick off the reconciliation process and could provide up to $12 billion in additional farmer aid. Garrett Hawkins with Missouri Farm Bureau tells Brownfield he's cautiously optimistic about more assistance as farmers continue to face economic stress.
8: I think when you see the president signaling that more needs to be done, and clearly, you know, Chairman Thompson and Chairman Bozeman have been saying for a while as well, I think that the challenge always becomes making sure

0: a lot of pasture available. And for, you know, if we're trying to get the next generation to come in, like my son or whomever, it's just hard to get your hands on pasture.
1: Bayer subsidiary Ruveon has withdrawn its petition to request anti-dumping and countervailing duties on glyphosate imports from China. Scott Metzger, president of the American Soybean Association, says farmers were concerned the move would further increase input costs.
2: Within 5 days after they announced that, we were hearing prices would go up 30 to 40% on it. It just leaves a lot of unknowns in a time when farmers really need certainty for their bottom line.
1: Not many changes to U.S. corn and soybean condition ratings over the past week as high heat blankets much of the Midwest and plains. The USDA says 67% of U.S. corn is rated good to excellent, down 1%, with 59% silking. 66% of soybeans are good to excellent, up 1%, and 66% of the crop is blooming. And an increased number of laying hens continues to push U.S. egg production higher. The USDA says 8.9 billion eggs were produced during June, rising 4% on the year. I'm Mark Dorenkamp with Brownfield Ag News.
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1: Sign here.
0: But owning is more... 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The rugged Coyote K9 UTV. 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
2: There never seems to be enough time in the day to get all your farm work done. You're tempted to cut corners, but doing so can put you at risk of injury or worse. I urge you to resist the temptation. Play it safe. So what if it takes a little longer? You'll live to farm another day. Farm safety is everyone's business. This reminder is brought to you by Farm to Fork through the generous support of listeners like you across the country. About a month ago, a delegation of U.S. sorghum industry leaders went to China and Mongolia with a dual purpose. One was to shore up existing sorghum trade with China, and two, to see what opportunities are available in Mongolia. David Drinnen was with the group. He's general manager of New Farm North America Seeds and on the board of the National Sorghum Producers.
4: We met with, I think it was a little over 20 different grain buyers there in Shanghai. The interest and the amount of folks that showed up to participate in these discussions really drove home to me the importance and their interest in U.S. grain sorghum.
2: Drinnen was also on the trip to drum up new business for sorghum.
4: Mongolia, population less than 4 million, I think, total. Half of them live in the capital, basically. Large number of animals, nomadic herders. Step one was being able to get grain seed into the country. So that was the big part of meeting with their ministry and discussion. They obviously need U.S. grain, but they need to plant some forage as well to supplement winter feeding.
2: Drinnen says sorghum's drought tolerance is useful in various parts of Asia. That's Farm to Fork. I'm Darrell Anderson.
5: This is Radio Iowa. That cold front arrived right on schedule late Monday as the heat collided with cooler air and brought severe storms to many parts of Iowa. Meteorologist Brooke Hagenhoff at the National Weather Service.
6: We saw a lot of strong winds and large hail that occurred. In fact, we had hail up to baseball size near Story City, as well as gusty winds that occurred across the state with gusts of 60 to 70 miles per hour common across a large portion of the area.
5: There was also flash flooding in central Iowa around Ames and Des Moines. While MidAmerican Energy says at the storm's peak, more than 19,000 customers statewide were without power. A report shows net farm income in Iowa dropped 53% in the past few years. An ag economist at Iowa State University says unlike the farm crisis of the 1980s, farmers aren't carrying as much debt and the value of farmland is still very strong. But he says farmers do face a critical cash flow problem. 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
9: We'll be right back. your Southeast Iowa Information Center. I'm Allison Jacobs. In a press release, the Henry County Sheriff's Office reported that on Sunday at approximately 10:42 in the evening, deputies responded to the Henry County Jail regarding a physical altercation between two inmates. Deputies reviewed video footage of the incident, which showed 19-year-old Edward Kellum and 34-year-old Esteban Elise Arvizu approach each other in the jail's social area before exchanging closed fist strikes and becoming involved in a physical struggle. Following an investigation, including a review of video footage and statements obtained from the involved inmates, both individuals were charged with assault causing bodily injury. The Henry County Sheriff's Office has no further information to release at this time. And as a reminder, a criminal charge is merely an accusation, and defendants are presumed innocent until and unless proven guilty. On Saturday evening, multiple Washington County agencies, Sheriff's Office, Ambulance, EMS, and Conservation responded to a call reporting a four-wheeler accident with a possible injury to an adult female. 47-year-old Kelly Ann Ross of Washington was transported to the Washington County Hospital. She was arrested for operating while intoxicated, a first offense, failure to maintain control, and failure to provide financial liability. Ross was then transported and booked into the Washington County Jail. And according to the Fort Madison Police Department, a 35-year-old Fort Madison man is facing third-degree theft, trespassing first offense, and three counts of FTA or failure to appear, including driving under suspension, failure to provide insurance, and interference with official acts, use of an electronic communication device. Joseph Robert Decker was arrested at approximately 1:10 in the morning on Sunday, July 19th. And as another reminder, a criminal charge is merely an accusation, and defendants are presumed innocent unless and until proven guilty. According to the Iowa Department of Natural Resources, Lake Darling Beach in Washington County is one of the 13 beaches statewide recently deemed unsafe for swimming due to high E. coli levels. From late May through early September, DNR conducts weekly water quality monitoring of state beaches to determine if they're safe for swimming and recreational use. Testing for E. coli bacteria and harmful algal toxins that pose a health risk to swimmers. High E. coli levels indicate possible fecal contamination, which can increase the risk of gastrointestinal illness, skin rashes, and ear infections. Health officials recommend avoiding swimming until bacteria levels return to a safe standard. Stay safe this summer. If you see a swimming not recommended advisory warning, please don't get in the water. To check beach status or new advisories, go to the Iowa DNR Beach Monitoring site at programs.iowadnr.gov. You can also call 515-725-3434. Iowa farmers made the most of another dry week with nearly 7 days suitable for field work as crops continued to progress ahead of last year's pace. According to the latest USDA Crop Progress and Condition Report, there were 6.7 days suitable for field work during the week ending July 19th. The warm, dry conditions allowed producers to make good progress baling hay and completing other field work, although many areas of the state are beginning to need additional rainfall. Iowa Secretary of Agriculture Mike Naig says corn continues to tassel while soybeans are blooming and setting pods. He noted that temperatures ran 5 to 10 degrees above normal last week, with the hottest conditions in eastern Iowa. Naig says there are chances for thunderstorms early this week, followed by more seasonable temperatures, while the outlook through the end of July calls for continued warm weather with periodic opportunities for rain. Statewide topsoil moisture is rated 63% adequate, with 33% considered short to very short. Corn is 72% silked, running 14 percentage points ahead of last year, and the crop is rated 80% good to excellent. Soybeans are also progressing well, with 70% blooming and 34% setting pods. Soybean conditions is rated 79% good to excellent. Oat harvest has reached 39% complete ahead of last year, with the oat crop rated 83% good to excellent. Iowa pastures are also holding up well, with 67% rated in good to excellent condition. While crops remain in strong condition statewide, farmers will be watching closely for much-needed rainfall as corn and soybeans move through critical stages of development. Moving over to Washington County, it is still fair week. Four-legged competitors and their young handlers took to the agility course Monday morning at the Washington County Fair, showcasing teamwork, speed, and precision during the annual 4-H Dog Agility Show. In the novice small dog agility division, Bryce Roth earned champion honors, with Callie Brink named reserve champion. Roth also claimed the novice medium dog agility championship, with Charlie Reed finished as reserve champion. The novice large dog agility champion title went to Emma Alderton and Bethany Langer, taking reserve champion honors. The open agility division was also scheduled as part of Monday's show, although no champion or reserve champion was listed in the official results. The Washington County Fair's dog agility competition highlighted the dedication of local 4-H members and the strong bond between exhibitors and their canine partners as they navigated jumps, tunnels, and obstacles in front of fairgoers. And young exhibitors and their canine companions also took center stage Monday afternoon at the Washington County Fair during the annual 4-H Dog Show, demonstrating months of training in both showmanship and obedience competition. The competition included beginner and advanced showmanship classes, along with obedience divisions ranging from first-year handlers through graduate novice competitors. Showmanship beginner champion was Lucy Droll. Showmanship Advanced Champion was Cooper Bowman. Obedience Pre-Novice A was Annabella Scepter. Obedience Pre-Novice B went to Emma Alderton. Obedience Sub-Notice Champion was Skylar Swift. Obedience Graduate Novice was Bryce Roth. At the conclusion of the event, champions and reserve champions were recognized in each division, along with awards for overall grand champion dog going to Jenna Putman. Reserve Grand Champion Dog going to Bethany Langer, and Most Improved Dog Award to Cooper Bowman. The annual dog show continues to showcase the dedication of Washington County 4-H members, highlighting the teamwork, patience, and responsibility required to successfully train and exhibit their dogs. Make sure you stop out at the Washington County Fair today, and a huge thank you to our sponsors. The Iowa Department of Natural Resources announced the following changes for the 2026-2027 hunting and trapping seasons. Deer license sales will now begin on August 15th at 9 a.m. Online deer and turkey license sales will stop 2 weeks prior to the season opening to ensure tag delivery. Tree stands on public land must have a metal tag with the owner's DNR-issued customer identification number attached and visible from the ground. A new online tool now allows for instant reporting of buck deer deadheads, found shed or naturally deceased antlers or skulls, from February 1st through July 31st. More information about the new digital reporting process is also on page 42 of the upcoming hunting regulations. Trapping identification tags attached to traps may include either the trapper's name and address or their DNR-issued customer identification. For more information, you can go to iowadnr.gov. And now for a look at our notices of death in the area. Dean Warren Klein, age 19, of Mount Pleasant, passed away Saturday, July 11th. A celebration of life will be held tomorrow at 10:30 in the morning at the Murphy Funeral Home in Mount Pleasant. Friends may call after 2 p.m. today, with the family present for visitation from 5 to 7 this evening. Online condolences may be directed to murphyfuneralandmonuments.com in memory of Dean Klein. Sandra Lynn Moore, age 74, of Mount Pleasant, passed away Thursday, June 18th. A celebration of Sandy's life will be held on Wednesday, that is tomorrow, from 2 to 6 p.m. at the Union Block in Mount Pleasant. The Haven Brook Funeral Home in Oklahoma is caring for Sandy Moore and her family. Rosanna M. Carbaca, age 79, of Fairfield, passed away Tuesday, July 7th. A memorial mass celebrating her life will be held at 10:30 in the morning Friday at St. Mary's the Catholic Church in Fairfield. Visitation will be from 9 to 10:30 in the morning Friday at the church. Online condolences may be sent to the family at BeanerFH.com in memory of Rosanna Carbaca. Evelyn Jean Garrett, age 96, of Washington, formerly of Wayland, passed away Wednesday, July 15th. A graveside service for friends and family will be held at 11 a.m. on Saturday at the Finley Cemetery south of Wayland. An open visitation will be held from noon to 5 p.m. on Friday at the Beatty Funeral Home in Washington. The family will not be present. Online condolences may be left at petersheimfuneralhome.com in memory of Evelyn Garrett. Ralph Dean Messerly, age 85, of Fairfield, passed away Wednesday, July 15th. Funeral services honoring his life will be held at 10:30 in the morning on Saturday at the Cranston Family Funeral Home in Fairfield. Burial will be in the Evergreen Cemetery immediately following. A visitation will begin at 2 p.m. on Friday at the funeral home, with the family present to greet friends from 5 until 7 that evening. Friends may leave online condolences at CranstonFamilyFuneralHome.com in memory of Ralph Messerly. Sharon Jean Tozer, age 86, of Mount Pleasant, passed away Saturday, July 18th. Graveside services will be held on Friday at 1:30 in the afternoon in the chapel at Forest Home Cemetery in Mount Pleasant. Online condolences may be sent to the family at murphyfuneralandmonuments.com in memory of Sharon Jean Tozer. Stephen Keith Hinkle, age 77, of Wayland, passed away Sunday, July 19th. A celebration of his life will be held at 11 a.m. on Saturday at the Green Mound Church in Wayland. The family will receive friends 1 hour prior to the service on Saturday, beginning at 10 a.m. Interment will follow at the Green Mound Cemetery with military rites by the Henry County Honor Guard. A light luncheon will immediately follow at the church. Online condolences may be left at ElliottFuneralChapel.com in memory of Stephen Keith Hinkle. That's a look at our Southeast Iowa information. For full stories, head to KILJ.com. I'm Allison Jacobs. Have a great day.
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13: It's July 21st. I'm Slayton Swords, and it's time for the sports Iowa postseason high school baseball. Class 1A got the 2026 state tournament rolling for Merchants Park yesterday, and for the second year in a row, the number 8 seed knocked off the number 1 seed in the quarterfinals. The day started with number 3 Newman Catholic rallying back from an early deficit to beat number 6 Ankeny Christian 9-4. Following a similar story beat, number 7 Burlington Notre Dame had number 2 South Winneshiek on the ropes, leading 2-0, entering the bottom of the fifth inning. However, the Warriors struck for 3 runs in an eventual 3-2 final. Nike head coach Chris Chipras talked about what made this team special.
14: I think they're extremely close-knit. You know, I think they feed off each other's energy. You know, their work ethic is second to none. You know, I mean, this group, I mean, they've been going at it since November, you know. I know they didn't like the way they started that first week of the season. I think they put their nose to the grindstone, and just the way they pick each other up and they support each other.
13: Notre Dame finished the season with a 22-8 record. On the top half of the bracket, number 5 North Lynn's Liam Thompson outdueled number 4 Remsen St. Mary's, throwing 7 scoreless innings, striking out 10 in a 1-0 final. The Lynx will meet number 8 Moravia in the semifinals after the Mohawks shocked number 1 Coon Rapids Bayard yesterday, winning 4-2. Blake Ewing had 2 RBIs in the win. Class 2A will have their quarterfinal matchups today. Class 3A had one game persevere through rain as number 1 Waller Catholic outlasted number 8 Knoxville 9-8. Hunter Hill smacked a double for 3 RBIs. Western Dubuque and North Polk will resume today at 8:30 a.m. Number 2 Carlisle will face off against number 7 Assumption at 11 a.m. Number 3 Xavier will take on number 6 MOC Floyd Valley. And for Class 4A, number 4 Johnson will compete against number 5 Pleasant Valley at 4:30 p.m. And number 1 Sioux City East will tangle number 8 Iowa City Liberty for the nightcap at 7 p.m. Moving on to the All-Southeast Conference baseball teams. The Southeast Conference released their All-Conference baseball teams yesterday, and helping secure Burlington's first SEC title since 2023 was Noah Krieger, 2026 SEC Player of the Year. Krieger turned in the best ERA of the conference at 1.47. Fairfield yielded 6 players on the first team. Dane Burkhart was first team pitcher behind a 2.25 ERA, and an SEC leading 8 wins. Aiden Westerkamp earned first team catcher for his conference leading 10 doubles. Voss Richardson found a spot in the infield while Jackson Coleman was first team utility. Ethan Bisgar and Archer Kruder both earned first team outfield. Kruder led the conference in batting average, on base percentage, slugging percentage, RBIs, home runs as he was tied with Richardson, triples, and finished second in walks. Washington had Blaze Richardson in the infield and Ethan Peebler's utility make the first team. Mount Pleasant's Grayson Lowry turned in a 7-3 record on the mound with a 2.55 ERA and a conference leading 73 strikeouts, claimed first team pitcher for the second year in a row. Joining him was Ethan Peck as first team infielder. The junior led the team with a 3.19 batting average as he was tied for the team lead with 20 RBIs. Moving on to postseason high school softball. The rain avoided Fort Dodge, meaning all 5 classes got through their quarterfinal matchups. Here's the results. In Class 1A, number 8 Edgewood Colesburg upset number 1 Xeria EHK Audubon 6-3. The Vikings will play number 5 Southeast Warren today at 12:45 p.m. after the Warhawks crush number 4 West Monona 21-8. On the bottom half of the bracket, number 2 Clarksville and number 7 North Butler played an unfathomable 15 innings before Clarksville clawed out a 12-11 victory. Number 3 St. Edmunds will meet them in the semifinals after shutting out number 6 Remsen St. Mary's 8-0. Class 2A proved it was not a good day to be the number 1 seed after number 8 Cardinal fended off number 1 Grandview Christian 4-3. The Comets will square off against number 4 Regina Catholic as the Regals took down number 5 Hinton 6-2. On the bottom half of the bracket, number 7 Ridgeview shocked number 2 Durant 2-0, while number 3 Wapsie Valley handled number 6 Logan Magnolia 7-2. For Class 3A, number 1 Williamsburg dispatched number 8 West Liberty 15-1, and number 4 Mount Vernon defeated number 5 PCM 6-2. On the bottom half of the bracket, number 6 Van Meter upset number 3 Albia 10-2, while number 2 Waller Catholic took down number 7 West Delaware 9-1. Number 8 Burlington was unable to replicate the results from Classes 1A and 2A, as the Greyhounds lost 10-1 to number 1 ADM in the Class 4A bracket. Burlington will play number 5 Winterset today at 10:15 a.m. after number 4 Western Dubuque bested them 11-5. Number 2 Carlisle did enough to beat number 7 North Polk 3-2, while number 3 Fort Dodge skipped past number 6 Clear Creek Abanda 12-2. In Class 5A, saw one upset as number 6 Southeast Polk upended number 3 Valley 13-8. Number 1 Waukee Northwest beat number 8 Pleasant Valley 4-1. Number 4 Dallas Center Grimes outlasted number 5 Cedar Rapids Kennedy 3-1. While number 2 Ankeny Centennial defeated number 7 Dowling Catholic 12-2. Moving on to the All Southeast Conference for softball, Burlington's Kylie Hill took home Southeast Conference Player of the Year with the 3rd best OPS in the conference and the best ERA with 150 strikeouts as the Greyhounds finished as conference champs. Fairfield's Leah Helmick made an argument for Player of the Year as the first teamer had the best slash line of the SEC and led in RBIs and home runs while posting a 2.70 ERA. Arlen Cranston joined her on the list. Washington had their own power hitter, and Colby Griner lead the way with an SEC best 12 doubles to go along with the second most home runs and RBIs. She led the conference with 167 strikeouts from the circle that earned first-team honors. Leighton Salazar and Natalie Hartman made the first team as well. And Abigail Shelangowski was Mount Pleasant's lone first-team nod. The sophomore batted .449 for the season, the third-best mark of the SEC, while tying for the team lead in doubles and collecting 26 RBIs. She also played great defense in the outfield, with only one error and 56 tries. Peyton Ensminger, who led the team in RBIs, and Chaley Cook, who won 8 games in the circle, were honorable mentions. Moving on to local athletic camps, Mount Pleasant will be hosting their volleyball camp starting in late July at the high school gym. The middle school camp for grades 7th and 8th and the high school camp for 9th through 12th graders will run August 3rd through the 5th, with the middle school going from 4 to 5:30 p.m. and the high school to follow from 6 to 8 p.m. The cutoff date is Thursday, July 23rd. All camps will cost $30 cash per person, with a camper gain a t-shirt. WAPA will be holding a youth football camp for students entering 3rd through 8th grade starting on August 3rd and running through the 6th from 4 to 5:30 p.m. The camp will cost $25 and includes a t-shirt. If you have any questions, email Coach Tony Johnson at tony.johnson@wampalocsd.org. There's also a link to register. And the Mount Pleasant Football Youth Camp is gearing up to start tonight and run through tomorrow, July 22nd, from 5:30 to 6:45 p.m. The camp is for all students entering 1st through 6th grades, with the camps costing $30. If you have any questions, reach out to John Bolin at john.bolin@mtpcsd.org. Moving on to the Prospect League, the Burlington Bees will ride an 8-game winning streak into a home contest against the Springfield Lucky Horseshoes tonight at 6:30 p.m., and the Clinton Lumber Kings will host the Normal Corn Belters tonight at 6:30 p.m. And it's now time for This Day in Sports History. In 1945, at Shibe Park, the Philadelphia Athletics and Detroit Tigers play 24 innings and settle for a 1-1 deadlock. In 1968, the PGA Championship for men's golf, Julius Boros becomes the oldest winner of a major at the age of 48, as he wins by one stroke from Bob Charles and Arnold Palmer. In 1985, the British Open for men's golf, Scotsman Sandy Lyle wins his only open title by one stroke from runner-up Payne Stewart. It's the last time the event featured a double cut, introduced in 1968. It's July 21st, I'm Slayton Swords, and that was the sports.
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17: This is Sports on Radio Iowa. I'm Todd Kim. Defending 1A champ Clarksville remains in the winner's bracket at state softball after a marathon win over North Butler. Eve Jordan's bases-loaded double in the bottom of the 15th inning was the game winner in a 12-11 victory.
18: We said all game long, like, we kept trying to get base runners on for when Eve was up. She was being clutch all night, and she's our fastest base runner, smartest base runner. We're trying to get her on. And then it's so awesome that she was the one to get that hit for us. She's been on fire this year, especially the second half of the year. And having her in that nine spot is kind of sneaky, but she's definitely our other leadoff.
17: Indians coach Katie Burnham, also at state softball in Fort Dodge in 2A. It was Cardinal over top-seeded Grandview Christian, 4-3. Rain washed out nearly the entire first round of 3A state baseball in Cedar Rapids. Action resumes this morning with Western Dubuque leading North Polk 2-0 in the bottom of the first. 1A state baseball in Carroll. Moravia scored three runs in the top of the fifth and stunned top-ranked Coon Rapids Bayard 4-2. Action in Carroll shifts to the opening round in 2A, including second-ranked Roland Story against Durant. Roland Story leads 2A in RBI, stolen bases, and runs scored, but will face a stiff test from Durant, led by senior Colby Gast. Gast leads the Wildcats with six homers and an ERA of 1.07. Norse coach Chris Hill feels his team is prepared well for the Wildcat lefty.
19: Gast is really good. The Sickle kid's really good. I feel like we have a good scout on him. I think we're going to come in with a good approach on how we're going to attack them. We're ready for both guys to be on the mound, but I think it'll probably be Gast that we'll see. So we worked on some lefty things at practice today, and you treat them with the utmost respect, just as you do any opponent.
17: This is Radio Iowa.
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21: The first great train robbery. More from the Iowa Almanac in a moment. Aloha! 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By July 21, 1873, Jesse James was already well known as a bank robber. Now the James Gang expanded their business, so to speak, by robbing trains. Around 8:30 p.m., Rock Island Line's passenger train number 2 was climbing a steep grade about 4 miles west of Adair. The James Gang had tied a rope to a rail, and just as the train rounded the curve, they pulled the rope, and the train toppled onto its side, killing the engineer. Other members of the gang wore Ku Klux Klan outfits. They collected cash, watches, and jewelry from the passengers into bags. Then they rode off, disappearing as quickly as they had come. Why did the James Gang pick that train? Not long before, they had learned that this particular train was to carry $100,000 in gold. At the last minute, the shipment was instead placed on another train. So the score that Jesse and Frank James and Jim and Cole Younger had hoped for wasn't on the train they robbed near Adair. But it was one of the very first train robberies west of the Mississippi, and the first one ever attempted by the James Gang on this date in 1873. And that's Iowa Almanac for July 21st. Until tomorrow, I'm Jeff Stein.
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0: This is information from around the world on KILJ.
1: President Trump will attend the dignified transfer of two U.S. soldiers killed in Iranian attacks in Jordan over the weekend. Alice Barr reports today's solemn ceremony will take place at Dover Air Force Base in Delaware.
2: President Trump is promising revenge, writing every time Iran kills an American soldier, they will pay for that killing many times over. And overnight, U.S. forces launched a 10th straight night of attacks against Iran.
1: 19-year-old Isabella Gonzalez of Texas was killed on Friday, while 25-year-old Tyler Freehan of Hawaii died on Saturday. Another soldier is missing, and officials are working to identify remains found at the site. The Pentagon said the soldiers were supporting Operation Inherent Resolve, which is the name of the mission against the Islamic State. Tropical Storm Bertha is moving closer to the Gulf Coast. The latest update from the National Hurricane Center puts the storm at about 110 miles south-southwest of Panama City, Florida, heading northwest with maximum sustained winds of 50 miles per hour. Five people are dead after an effort to save a struggling swimmer in Ohio. Delaware County Sheriff Jeffrey Balzer says it happened as a group was hanging out Sunday evening along the Scioto River in Powell. That's outside of Columbus.
3: I understand that one person got in the river, was struggling in the water. Two people went in to try to save them. Those people started to struggle in the river. Now we had two additional go in the water.
1: The sheriff said a child who had been with the group flagged down a driver on a nearby road, saying his family was in the river. The identities of the victims have not been released. And a federal judge in San Francisco is signing off on Anthropic's agreement to pay a $1.5 billion settlement to authors and book publishers who sued over copyright infringement. I'm Michael Kastner. A preliminary hearing begins today for singer David, who is accused in the death of 14-year-old Celeste Rivas Hernandez. Prosecutors are expected to present evidence over several days as a judge determines whether the case should move forward to trial. Oregon Secretary of State Tobias Reed says the state's vote-by-mail process is secure despite claims it is not by President Trump. Reed says the president wants voters to think the system isn't secure.
4: It's about casting doubt on any election results that the president doesn't like.
1: Reed says the president eliminated funding to the Cybersecurity and Infrastructure Security Agency, which had the job of protecting the country from outside threats. He says support to county election offices has also been cut. Reed says states run elections and not the White House. He says he will refuse to turn over voter registration information to the federal government that is not publicly available. In New York City, robo-taxis are reportedly proving to be far more dangerous than cabs driven by actual people. More from Natalie Migliori.
5: A report from Hunter College and Open Plans looks at major crashes and deaths for each mile traveled between New York City's Uber and Lyfts and Waymo vehicles around the country over the past 6 years. Researchers say the city's for-hire vehicles were involved in 16 crashes causing death or serious injuries, while Waymo robo-taxis were involved in 3 across the country. However, researchers argue Waymos are still more dangerous because they drove far fewer miles than the city's fleet. The city's fleet drove 120,000 miles, while Waymos only drove 4,000. I'm Natalie Migliori.
1: Tennessee is taking Instagram owner Meta to trial over claims the platform targets and harms young users. Jury selection got underway Monday. The trial's expected to last 6 to 7 weeks and will focus on features like infinite scrolling. I'm Michael Kastner.

0: 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This is the Hy-Vee Half Hour, and good morning to the Swords himself. How's it going, Slayton?
1: Good morning.
0: High energy here at the station today. How's it going?
1: It's going all right. I didn't realize how big my head was, or I grabbed the wrong headphones. Because, man, these things were spacious when I put them on.
0: Sir, you do have a big head. Whenever I come into this room after you're out of here, I always have to make my headphones small.
1: I also like a loose headphone.

0: Just a little bit more smushed than usual.
1: Thank you. I appreciate the picture you're painting for everyone at home.
0: you know, just had to draw that out.
1: Thank you for joining us this morning. It is Tuesday. It's going to be a wonderful day. It is going to be cooler. I am looking forward to it. Tell us about our weather.
0: Absolutely. I know, Allison, you've got the rain updates on your side. So first, don't worry, the link is up already for you.
1: Oh my goodness, I was nice enough for you,
0: but first I'll go through what's going to happen the rest of the week, and we'll circle back to...
1: He knows I need help, folks.
0: ...the rain totals. If you look outside right now, the sun's trying this morning, but the clouds right now winning, although the sun, it's combating back, and today it's going to be nice.
1: I'll say, I'm glad the smoke is clearing out.
0: Yes, perfect time. I think that rain helped a little bit, too. It looked a little ominous out there when it first started, but... came down in buckets. Today, high of 82, low of 60. Enjoy it. 10 to 15 mile an hour winds, mainly clear skies. So the sun's going to win out today. The sun is going to win out tomorrow as well. 77 the high.
1: Oh my goodness.
0: Low of 56. Open up some windows. 5 to 10 mile an hour winds. Thursday, high of 79, low of 60. We do see a 20% chance of showers come Thursday night. That's going to continue into Friday with a 25% chance, a high of 76, a low of 61. So enjoy these next couple of days, because this weekend's going to come around and you're probably going to say ill after Saturday. So Saturday's high is 86, low of 66. That's nice. That's a summer day, right? The 70s are like abnormal, but we'll enjoy them. 86 the high on Saturday, mainly clear, 5 to 10 mile an hour winds. Low of 66, all right, we can take that, right? We'll take that to the bank. Sunday, high of 93, low of 71. And then that will continue throughout the rest of the week of next week. We'll be in the 90s. 5 to 10 mile an hour winds, mainly sunny. There is a 15% chance of rain come Sunday night, but we'll be hot and heavy for family week.
1: Something I just noticed. Mm-hmm. I did not know this is the last full week of July.
0: Yeah, isn't that crazy? Well, it's about as close as you can get without it being a full week.
1: We're going to tiptoe into August next week.
0: We're tiptoeing in the August.
1: Yeah, because it's just Saturday.
0: We can auger in the August, I suppose.
1: Oh, gosh, no. We're not doing that. Looking at our schedule for today, 8:30 this morning, we have a wonderful interview coming up. If you like really great music and you love to support our great area churches, Swedesburg Lutheran Church is going to have an organ concert. Christopher was able to come in and give us an update, so 8:30 this morning, you guys can hear that. And then join us 9:30 on our Facebook Live. Miss Katie is headed down to the Vintage Raven. We all get to shop from wherever we are, and of course see how Sam and Heidi are doing. I love catching up with them. It's a great time. If you don't already follow us on Facebook, KILJ Radio, it really doesn't get any easier than that. But that's our schedule for you for today.
0: You forgot the most salient point.
1: Uh-oh.
0: So that's our word of the day as well.
1: Salient.
0: Yeah, it's most noticeable or important.
1: What did I forget?
0: When we talked about the weather... Uh-huh. I said that Allison has the wonderful website up that tells us what happened yesterday and what, you know, how much we might have gotten of this. Some places experienced more than others.
1: Oh, we're talking rain.
0: Is this ringing a bell?
1: Sorry about that. Our rain totals over the past 24 hours here in Mount Pleasant, it looks like it ranges anywhere from 1.14 inches to about 98 hundredths. So depending on where you're at, you might have...
0: 98 inches of rain.
1: Snow is what you about said. Snow. No, depending on where you're at, about biblical. An inch here in Mount Pleasant. If you're over towards Danville and New London, we're going to get closer to an inch and almost a half.
0: Yeah. So. Danville really got a... hammered there.
1: Yeah, it came down fast. When that storm rolled in, it was fun to watch the wind, but then I was a little worried about my neighbor's corn.
0: Yeah, we were driving back. We watched a movie yesterday, and, you know, a little date night, because apparently I've been busy.
1: I was going to say, you've been like MIA the past 3 weeks.
0: It's been contentious, to say the least. So we went to go see a movie, and we're driving back. And holy Toledo. So we were going to go pick something up, and I looked at her, and I was like, I think we need to get back home just in case.
1: To your basementless house.
0: Well, the poor dog was home alone.

0: you know.
1: Oh, poor Pringles.
0: Yeah, so I was like, if anything does go south, I think we should probably get home real quick. And so the storm hadn't quite arrived. Like, we got done at 6:30, right? And I think the storm was supposed to come in at 7. So we're driving into the storm, if anything. And I'm like, so I asked her, I was like, hey, you want to text someone in Mount Pleasant and see if I'm driving into anything, like, nasty? And she's like, no, you're fine. As we're passing New London, I was like, okay, I guess I'm fine.
1: It's faith, not fear. Don't you listen on Fridays?
0: I tell you why. I didn't know Laura did.
1: She does. She lives by that, Mama.
0: Tell me about it. So she actually had the craziest story growing up. And so she doesn't, like, she doesn't even deal with severe weather. She lets me handle that because
1: I don't get worried until my husband says, I think we're going to have a pretty bad storm. And then my nerves go off the charts.
0: Oh, I get nervous when I see a cloud.
1: I know you do.
0: a gray cloud. Oh, boy. We got to...
1: Here it comes.
0: Batten down the hatches. You know what I mean? She had a tree fall through her house.
1: That's insane.
0: In Florida.
1: Were they in their house?
0: Yeah. Like right next to them, they had a tree fall through. So she's like, you can handle all that. I don't need to worry about that stuff anymore.
1: I had no idea. Oh my goodness.
0: And I was like, oh, all right. Good thing we don't have a tree nearby, I suppose.
1: You guys don't have any trees.
0: No, they're all next door. That was the one stipulation we had.
1: No trees on her property at all.
0: You know how you get this list of things? Oh, we want a nice backsplash in the kitchen. We want an island.
1: Two bedrooms, two bath minimum.
0: No trees.
1: No trees. If there's a tree, the seller must remove tree before purchasing.
0: Look, I want no trees, but I want the fastest growing grass you've ever seen in your life. Those are the trade-offs here.
1: You got to have one or the other. You can't have both.
0: I take trees.
1: Man, I feel like my grass, okay, everywhere that I don't want to grow really fast is growing extremely fast. But like my garden, it's doing fine, but it's not growing nearly as fast as the grass.
0: I think grass in the ditch is the fastest growing grass I've ever seen. Yeah. And I think it's because it has such a, you know, it's got to start from the bottom. So it's like, I gotta go faster.
1: Have you ever been running, like when you were a kid, let's say you're playing tag and you go to run into an unfamiliar ditch and you don't realize that the grass has just leveled it off. So it looks flat, but you just.
0: Luckily, no, because I didn't run that fast. So I was pretty, quick to survey the.
1: Or snow.
0: I've done that with snow.
1: Uh-huh.
0: Or like a puddle.
1: It really catches you off guard. Or if you're walking and you're a little bit older and it's dark outside and you can't see and there's a hole. Oh, man, those hurt.
0: Yeah. So I guess we still do, but my family has some property out in Buffalo and there's a creek nearby. And this is the dirtiest creek you've ever seen. Ew. I think it's a typical creek in that nature. And it'll go through some spurts of like being a roaring rapid and a dry spot. Just naturally throughout the summer. Well, the problem is that us kids like to throw rocks into the creek.
1: Okay.
0: Naturally, because throwing rocks is fun.
1: Yeah.
0: The problem is that some of the areas of the creek have experienced a lot of rocks over the years. So when you're walking through it, sometimes you'll just, instead of hitting like the bottom, you'll run into just a collection of rocks and your foot will slip or something like that. I've cut my leg in that creek and I thought for sure I was going to get sepsis from it, you know.
1: Well, that brings us to a good point. There are 13 beaches you should not be swimming in right now here in Iowa. One of them is Lake Darling, I think it is. Let me look. Let me make sure.
0: You got it.
1: I read it not that long ago and already forgot.
0: Hey, not yes, that long
1: Lake
0: ago
1: Darling
0: was a long time.
1: In Washington County. So that has been added to the list of let's not swim right now. Let's wait till the bacteria levels go back down. Mm-hmm. If you want that full list, you can find that on iowadnr.gov, though.
0: All righty. We weren't allowed to swim in our college's lake. We had a huge...
1: I thought you said it glue green.
0: Yeah. the amount of stuff that people threw into it, though, was rather insane.
1: That's not good.
0: So usually you knew when someone broke up. Because they grab the other, you know, the ex's stuff and chuck it into the lake.
1: Oh, no. Don't be doing that. That's still littering.
0: Yeah. No, don't get me wrong. It was it was terrible.
1: How many engagement rings do you think are on the bottom of
0: that
1: lake?
0: Well, I know at least one because I saw that.
1: Ooh.
0: Saw that one happen. The other one I saw was like a trophy that was like it had a star on it. Oh. And someone threw it like a frisbee. It was awesome. It's awesome to watch. In terms of like seeing a star go like a frisbee. In the littering aspect, it was not fun to watch.
1: But, no, don't do that.
0: When they had consumed some alcohol and maybe some drugs, it's hard to convince them no. It was marijuana.
1: Still, don't do that.
0: It's legal in Illinois.
1: Well, yeah, not here.
0: No, not here. In Illinois, it's different, you know, different playing field.
1: Anyway, looking at the Washington County Fair today, there is a lot happening. They had a whole lot of shows yesterday. Today is going to be about the same. It looks like the 4-H FFA Sheep Show is going to begin at 8:30 this morning. That's going to be followed by the Horse and Pony Show. They also have their pet show at 1:30 this afternoon. 2 o'clock brings the dairy cattle show. And then once we get later into the day, they have their breeding beef show at 4, and 4:30 is the poultry show. They have a lot of shows in one day.
0: Yeah, it's jam-packed, and I think tonight's the rodeo.
1: Yes, it is. You're right. It's the Sand Burr Rodeo, and that is going to be a whole lot of fun in the grandstands. They also have Mutton Bust in at 6:30.
0: If you were to be in the rodeo, what do you think they'd have you do? Or what would you want to do, I should say?
1: I would love to announce. I think that'd be fun.
0: That doesn't count.
1: Get the crowd going.
0: I think that
1: sounds fun.
0: That doesn't count.
1: No. I would love to lasso. Okay. I cannot lasso, but that is a skill. Okay, I have a list of skills I want to learn before I die.
0: Okay.
1: Lasso is on there. Flipping pizza dough in the air is on there.
0: Oh, I feel like those are similar enough that you could.
1: I don't think so, because I feel like lasso's a lot of shoulder action.
0: You're doing the same.
1: And I feel like pizza's more like a bicep.
0: You're doing the same spinning action. See the difference?
1: He's lassoing with one hand. He's tossing the pizza with the other.
0: It's very similar action. We got Laura here, and she can see it all happen. She's got this terrified look on her face.
1: What would you do in a rodeo?
0: They'd have me be the clown. Come on.
1: Oh, you're right.
0: Come on.
1: Just running from the bulls?
0: Yeah. Or I would be the announcer.
1: No, you can't do that.
0: What do you mean?
1: You told me I couldn't do that.
0: No, you couldn't do that. I could do that.
1: How mean?
0: No, I don't think I'd be good at that. So I'd probably just be a clown.
1: Well, I wouldn't be good at it, but it'd be fun.
0: But it wouldn't be fun. You know what I'd be?
1: Same with lassoing.
0: I'd be a crowd member.
1: Dang it, I didn't think about that. Hey. I'd be the guy that opens the gate.
0: There you go.
1: Yeah, I think I could handle that.
0: That's a terrifying job, though.
1: I know, but if they yelled at me to close the gate, maybe I could close it real quick.
0: Well, how do you do that?
1: Please, more instructions.
0: Yeah, someone closed the gate.
1: Oh, that's how I felt at the swine show here in Henry County. I went up to interview a young man, and this pig pushed into the back of my knees, about took me backwards. But my first thought was, oh no, was I supposed to stop that pig? Like, what do you do if someone's like, stop that pig? Do you just tackle it?
0: I think you let someone else more.
1: I have no experience with pigs. I've caught chickens.
0: I can't believe that pig dead legged you though. You know,
1: almost. It was just like a nice little push.
0: No,
1: you know.
0: So did you stop it or did you?
1: No, because it was behind me. I didn't know, and then it just kept going.
0: Should have just fell on it.
1: Well, no. I think I would have hurt myself and the pig. And then I would have had some 4-H members really mad at me.
0: I think they would have beat you up.
1: But that's the fun thing. I mean, I did not grow up around the fair. Mm-hmm. I did not grow up around livestock at all. And it's been really nice to go to these different shows and ask the kids the silly questions to be able to get that baseline knowledge.
0: Yeah.
1: I do not have the baseline knowledge yet, but I've learned a lot.
0: I'm such a city boy. We took field trips to go see these animals.
1: Same.
0: It wasn't an everyday experience. It was, hey, we're going to do something fun today and see some cows. It's like, yeah. Whoa.
1: And meanwhile, you have these 4-H'ers that are like, I spent 3 hours this morning with my calf.
0: Yeah. It's like, radical. I get to see chickens today.
1: Yeah.
0: Never going to see this again.
1: Oh, man. The first time that I got to hold a chicken, because my husband grew up having chickens. He's a big bird guy. Loves birds.
0: He knows his birds.
1: He does. He does. So I went over to his house. We were dating and I was in high school and he had chicks. I was scared to death to hold these chicks. Now, I'm diving and catching chickens in my front yard. How times have changed.
0: Who, what a, what a way to see life.
1: Yeah, you dressing know? Chicken wounds.
0: You've gone from no chickens to now you're the chicken lady.
1: I would not say I'm the chicken lady by any means, but I like them.
0: It's like, what is his name? Is it Al? I think it's Al. Al's Toy Barn from Toy Story 2. You remember that?
1: I don't.
0: Hey, look, I'm a giant chicken.
1: Yes, now I do.
0: I don't. I got to watch Toy Story 2 again. It's the best movie there ever is. Will be.
1: Oh, goodness. Now, if you think all they have going on at the Washington County Fair is the livestock shows, you would be sorely mistaken. Mm-hmm. They have a lot. They have different comedy shows. They have a weird science comedy show. There's an off-the-hook comedy stunt show. It's a fisherman. I think that sounds fun. Mm-hmm. They have a bunch of items, or not items, events that you can go to today.
0: Oreo stacking. They also got a blood drive today from 3 to 5:30 right. p.m. being held by Impact Life. You can head over to our community events tab, and there's a link that you can get yourself a scheduled time for. There is one available, according to the schedule, 4:45 p.m. So if that works for you, take it.
1: Sign up right away.
0: Mm-hmm. That's the only one left there. You got a couple more. You got one at the Henry County E3 Center, and there's a couple available, especially between 4:40 and 5:10 this evening. And then you got one at the Jefferson County Fairgrounds, and it looks like every single slot is taken for that one. So, excuse me. That one has been scheduled up.
1: Ignore him.
0: So just the Henry County E3 Center. That one's got a lot more slots comparatively to Jefferson County and the Washington County.
1: Okay, that's good to know. Also happening tonight, something very fun. It's bingo tonight at the Hillsborough City Hall. The doors open at 5:30. Bingo begins at 6:30. And it's also Taco Tuesday. So go at 5:30, grab your seat for bingo, grab your tacos, and then, of course, enjoy some great bingo there in Hillsborough.
0: I wish I knew how to spell it.
1: Bingo.
0: I feel like I'd be better at the game.
1: Too bad there's not a song. B-I-N-G-O. B-I-N-G-O.
0: You just come up with that?
1: Yes, I did. Have you seen the videos where now they clap for the letters?
0: What?
1: So it'll be like I-N-G-O, and then you get to N-G-O.
0: Oh, you're talking about the bingo song still. Yeah. No, they've always clapped.
1: And they take away the letters? I never did that when I was a kid.
0: Oh, we never got that far into the song.
1: Maybe you only did the first verse.
0: You don't have to sing the song for very long before you get the point of the song. There's not a whole lot more to it. I don't think Bingo does anything.
1: Bingo was a dog, and Bingo was his name-o.
0: I know, that's all he does. It's like the movie Benji. You ever seen Benji?
1: No, I haven't, actually.
0: My mom...
1: her favorite movie, isn't it?
0: Yeah, she was talking all up and down about... She was glazing this movie about how great it was. I never used that term before, but that's the best I could say in this case scenario. And then, you know, this was during COVID time, so there's nothing to do but watch bad movies. And we didn't know it was going to be a bad movie. So we're watching Benji, and I'm not sure if you guys have recently watched the old Benji movie. He does the same exact thing for an hour. Benji does the same thing. It was to the point where I thought we rewound it. I thought someone missed something. We went backwards in the movie. And this movie's only an hour 30. So all of a sudden there's this new side plot of how he's got to save this family. It's not his family. He's a stray dog. They don't even take him in at the end, I'm pretty sure.
1: What?
0: Yeah, just Benji. That's just what Benji does. And my mom was like, this movie's awful. I don't know what nostalgia classics glasses I had on, but man, this is not a good movie.
1: You know, that's the thing. You never realize the first time you do something or watch something that that's going to be the most meaningful time to you. Mm-hmm. And then you're just chasing that same feeling.
0: Oh, yeah. I know there was recently the movie Obsession just came out. I'm not sure if you've seen it or heard of it.
1: I've seen pieces. It's very creepy.
0: It's a scary movie. And I think one of the best pieces of criticism for it, and it wasn't really criticism, it was praising at the same time, was this is the best movie that I'm never going to watch again.
1: Yeah.
0: And I think that's the way for like most movies. Like, and not necessarily in the same way of this one where it was like, it, you know, such a creepy movie that I just can't go through that sort of thing again. But there's some where you're like, I don't think it's going to be as good if I rewatch it.
1: Because so you know how it ends.
0: Yeah, let me hold on to this memory of.
1: There was a scary movie that I watched one time that had a huge twist at the end. And I tried to go back and rewatch it with my husband because I'd watched it by myself. And yeah, you can't because you already know.
0: You know it. You either know what happened. It's tough to watch Scream again if you know what happens in it.
1: At the same time, if you do know, you catch things that you didn't catch before. And you went, oh my gosh, how didn't I know?
0: Yeah, that one's also fun about it. There's some movies, though, that I have burned out. Nanny McPhee scared me. I don't know why.
1: We had Nanny McPhee play on loop in the minivan when I was a kid.
0: See, we had Avengers. I think
1: my parents were trying to teach us to be good kids.
0: We had Avengers play on loop. Literally all the way to Florida.
1: Raising superheroes.
0: The entire time we were in Florida was just Avengers.
1: Oh, you know what my kids have on loop right now?
0: What's that?
1: Did you know Baby Shark has a TV show?
0: Yeah.
1: Me too.
0: I don't know how I figured, how I was told that information.
1: You probably had to ride in my van somewhere.
0: No, you know what it was? One of Alora's little cousins. She's, you know, on the Netflix. Uh-huh. And so she's watching Misha and the Bear, whatever the heck those shows are. And one of the option was Baby Shark. And I was like, what? There's a TV show about Baby Shark.
1: You know, the music isn't half bad.
0: I think, I thought
1: and Baby... And it's cute as a button when my little two-and-a-half-year-old says, Mama, Baby Shark, and he puts his little hands above his head like a fin. Yes, you can do whatever you want, Andrew.
0: I think Baby Shark, the show, was before the song. But I can't tell
1: you. The song is in the show.
0: Yeah.
1: It's so, like the...
0: But I don't song. Know. I don't know if the song... Was the song first?
1: I think so. I don't know, though. Anyway,
0: chicken what about or the Hy-Vee? Egg? Chicken or the egg, I ask.
1: You can get both a Hy-Vee.
0: Yes, you can. You can also get a New York strip steak for $8.99 for an 8-ounce or $12.98 for a 12-ounce. I love a good New York strip. That's my favorite steak. Just me personally, in case you want to get me one. Just saying.
1: In case you just want to hand me one.
0: Just saying.
1: I'm out.
0: Yeah, just hand me a steak.
1: Someone hands me a raw steak. I'm going to take that as a
0: That's insult. A threat. Yes. That's a threat. I don't know what threat. It's thinly veiled. $1.98 for Skippy peanut butter. You can get some Hy-Vee True Fresh Boneless Chicken Breasts, $5.99 per pound. And that one will also earn you 5 cents off per gallon. So it saves you some money at the pumps. And you can also go 2 for $5. That's the cheese. That's your Kraft or Velveeta natural cheese. Your shredded, your chunk, or your crumbles. I hate the word crumbles.
1: I like crumbled cheese, though.
0: Crumbled well, it's just cheese.
1: I've been on a feta kick lately.
0: Really?
1: Mm-hmm. Crumbled feta. So many uses.
0: I like mozzarella.
1: I have kind of backed off salads, though, since that that news came
0: just
1: out.
0: Just waiting a little bit. Waiting a little bit longer.
1: Just going to hang out for a while.
0: Hey, you can substitute that lettuce for Hy-Vee We All Scream ice cream for $6.48.
1: Love it. My feta cheese will go perfect on that.
0: Nothing like an ice cream salad, if you ask me. But those are just a couple of deals going on this week at Hy-Vee. Take advantage. All sorts of deals we'll be talking about for the rest of the week.
1: Absolutely. Well, it's a great day to have a birthday. Happy birthday today to Bo Hampton. Happy birthday today to Angela Rogers. Happy birthday today to Kathy Schimmelfinnig. Happy birthday today to Jessica Howard. Happy birthday today to Terry Fisher. And happy, happy birthday to, let's see, we had one in the, where'd it go?
0: I think I wrote one down.
1: Did you? Oh, Samson Miller. Happy, yeah. Happy birthday. Is that the one you wrote down?
0: Yeah. I'd be interested to see if you could actually read it. He's turning 4.
1: Oh, my goodness. Yes, it does look like Samson Miller today. You did a better job. Hey. Good job. 4 years old today. Happy birthday, Samson.
0: Happy birthday. Yeah. So how many does that make us for?
1: Well, we have an anniversary as well. Oh. So happy anniversary to John and Anne Bennett.
0: Happy anniversary.
1: Happy anniversary. We have 6 birthdays, I believe. 1, 2, 3, 4, 5, 6.
0: And remember, for your anniversary, tune in on Friday and you might win some ice cream.
1: Number 1, happy birthday today to Bo Hampton.
0: Happy birthday. Come out to the station, 2411 Radio Drive here in Mount Pleasant. 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Pick up your certificate for some Main Street pizza. You can get a personal one topping pizza. What topping you choosing?
1: I think Bo is going to pick... Pepperoni.
0: So this is Bo. What is Allison picking?
1: Oh, I would pick mushroom. Just mushroom.
0: Really?
1: I love mushrooms.
0: That was my prediction yesterday. I think Bo, and Bo knows, sausage.
1: Ah, okay. That's a good pick.
0: Changing it, bacon.
1: Oh, okay.
0: At the buzzer.
1: Okay. Final answer?
0: That's my choice.
1: Our daily dose of kindness before we go. The greatest gift is making someone feel they matter. Oh, yeah, how nice is that?
0: I was trying to figure out how to use our word of the day in a sentence. What is it?
1: Soliloquy?
0: No, close. Salient.
1: Salient. Started with an S.
0: You know, the important detail, if you will. So the important detail, the salient point, is to make people feel worthy. I think is the best way to put it.
1: Yeah, I like that. Good job. I like your daily dose of kindness better than Brooke's, even though it was the same thing with different words.
0: Honk, honk, Brooke. Honk, honk.
1: I hope she listens.
0: Pick it up.
1: Thank you so much for joining us this morning. Make sure you stay tuned. We are KILJ, your Southeast Iowa Information Center. We have everything you need to know in one place. It's going to be a great day. It's going to be a cooler day. So have a great one.
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1: From your Southeast Iowa Information Center, I'm Allison Jacobs. In a press release, the Henry County Sheriff's Office reported that on Sunday at approximately 10:42 in the evening, deputies responded to the Henry County Jail regarding a physical altercation between two inmates. Deputies reviewed video footage of the incident, which showed 19-year-old Edward Kellum and 34-year-old Esteban Ellis Arvizu approach each other in the jail's social area before exchanging closed fist strikes and becoming involved in a physical struggle. Following an investigation, including a review of video footage and statements obtained from the involved inmates, both individuals were charged with assault causing bodily injury. The Henry County Sheriff's Office has no further information to release at this time. On Saturday evening, multiple Washington County agencies, the Sheriff's Office, Ambulance, EMS, and Conservation, responded to a call reporting a four-wheeler accident with a possible injury to an adult female. 47-year-old Kelly Ann Ross of Washington was transported to the Washington County Hospital. She was arrested for operating while intoxicated, a first offense, failure to maintain control, and failure to provide financial liability. Ross was then transported and booked into the Washington County Jail. According to the Fort Madison Police Department, a 35-year-old Fort Madison man is facing third-degree theft, trespassing, the first offense, and three counts of FTA, or failure to appear, including driving under suspension, failure to provide insurance, and interference with official acts, as well as use of an electronic communication device. Joseph Robert Decker was arrested at approximately 1:10 in the morning on Sunday, July 19th. A criminal charge is merely an accusation, and defendants are presumed innocent unless and until proven guilty. According to the Iowa Department of Natural Resources, Lake Darling Beach in Washington County is one of the 13 beaches statewide recently deemed unsafe for swimming due to high E. coli levels. From late May through early September, DNR conducts weekly water quality monitoring of state beaches to determine if they're safe for swimming and recreational use. They test for E. coli bacteria and harmful algal toxins that pose a health risk to swimmers. High E. coli levels indicate possible fecal contamination, which can increase the risk of gastrointestinal illness, skin rashes, and ear infections. Health officials recommend avoiding swimming until bacteria levels return to a safe standard. Stay safe this summer. 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You can also call 515-725-3434. Iowa farmers made the most of another dry week with nearly 7 days suitable for field work as crops continued to progress ahead of last year's pace. According to the latest USDA Crop Progress and Condition Report, there were 6.7 days suitable for field work during the week ending July 19th. The warm, dry conditions allowed producers to make good progress baling hay and completing other field work, although many areas of the state are beginning to need additional rainfall. Iowa Secretary of Agriculture Mike Naig says corn continues to tassel while soybeans are blooming and setting pods. He noted that temperatures ran 5 to 10 degrees above normal last week, with the hottest conditions in eastern Iowa. Naig says there are chances for thunderstorms early this week, followed by more seasonable temperatures, while the outlook through the end of July calls for continued warm weather with periodic opportunities for rain. Statewide topsoil moisture is rated 63% adequate, with 33% considered short to very short. Corn is 72% silked, running 14 percentage points ahead of last year, and the crop is rated 80% good to excellent. Soybeans are also progressing well, with 70% blooming and 34% setting pods. Soybean condition is rated 79% good to excellent. Oat harvest has reached 39% complete, that is ahead of last year, with the oat crop rated 83% good to excellent. Iowa pastures are also holding up well, with 67% rated in good to excellent condition. While crops remain in strong condition statewide, farmers will be watching closely for much-needed rainfall as corn and soybeans move through critical stages of development. We are still in the swing of fair season. Young exhibitors and their canine companions took center stage Sunday afternoon at the Washington County Fair during the annual 4-H Dog Show, demonstrating months of training in both showmanship and obedience competition. The competition included beginner and advanced showmanship classes, along with obedience divisions ranging from first-year handlers through graduate novice competitors. Showmanship beginner champion was Lucy Droll. Showmanship Advanced Champion was Cooper Bowman. Obedience Pre-Novice A was Annabella Scepter. Obedience Pre-Novice B went to Emma Alderton. Obedience Sub-Novice Champion was Skylar Swift. Obedience Graduate Novice was Bryce Roth. At the conclusion of the event, champions and reserve champions were recognized in each division, along with awards for overall grand champion dog going to Jenna Putman, reserve grand champion dog going to Bethany Langer, and most improved dog awarded to Cooper Bowman. The annual dog show continues to showcase the dedication of Washington County 4-H members, highlighting the teamwork, patience, and responsibility required to successfully train and exhibit their dogs. Iowa State University Extension and Outreach, Washington County, McElhenney Livestock, Mershman Seed, Wishing Well Angus, and Yachty's Golf Cars, all partnering with us to bring you this Washington County Fair coverage. And continuing on with Washington County Fair 4-H, four-legged competitors and their youth handlers returned to the agility course on Monday morning at the Washington County Fair, showcasing their teamwork, speed, and precision during the annual 4-H Dog Agility Show. In the Novice Small Dog Agility Division, Bryce Roth earned champion honors, with Callie Brink named reserve champion. Roth also claimed the Novice Medium Dog Agility Championship, while Charlie Reed finished as reserve champion. The novice large dog agility champion title went to Emma Alderton, with Bethany Langer taking reserve champion honors. The open agility division was also scheduled as part of Monday's show, although no champion or reserve champion was listed in the official results. The Washington County Fair's dog agility competition highlighted the dedication of the local 4-H members and the strong bond between exhibitors and their canine partners as they navigated jumps, tunnels, and obstacles in front of fairgoers. Thank you to the Midwest Old Threshers, Northeast Animal Hospital, Quality Plus Feeds, Steffes Auctioneers, and Walmart Distribution for partnering with us to bring this Washington County Fair coverage. The Iowa Department of Natural Resources announced the following changes for the 2026-2027 hunting and trapping seasons. Deer license sales will now begin on August 15th at 9 in the morning. Online deer and turkey license sales will stop 2 weeks prior to the season opening to ensure tag delivery. Tree stands on public land must have a metal tag with the owner's DNR-issued customer identification number attached and visible from the ground. A new online tool now allows for instant reporting of buck deer deadheads, that's the found shed or naturally deceased antlers or skulls, from February 1st through July 31st. More information about the new digital reporting process is also on page 42 of the upcoming hunting regulations. Trapping identification tags attached to traps may include either the trapper's name and address or their DNR-issued customer identification. If you want more information, go to iowadnr.gov. And now for a look at our notices of death in the area. Dean Warren Klein, age 19, of Mount Pleasant, passed away Saturday, July 11th. A celebration of life will be held tomorrow morning at 10:30 at the Murphy Funeral Home in Mount Pleasant. Friends may call after 2 p.m. today, with the family present for a visitation from 5 to 7 this evening. Online condolences may be directed to murphyfuneralandmonuments.com in memory of Dean Klein. Sandra Lynn Moore, age 74, of Mount Pleasant, passed away Thursday, June 18th. A celebration of Sandy's life will be held on Wednesday from 2 to 6 p.m. at the Union Block in Mount Pleasant. The Haven Brook Funeral Home in Oklahoma is caring for Sandy Moore and her family. Rosanna M. Carbaca, age 79, of Fairfield, passed away Tuesday, July 7th. A memorial mass celebrating her life will be held at 10:30 in the morning Friday at St. Mary's Catholic Church in Fairfield. Visitation will be from 9 to 10:30 in the morning Friday at the church. Online condolences may be sent to the family at beanerfh.com in memory of Rosanna Carbaca. Evelyn Jean Garrett, age 96, of Washington, formerly of Wayland, passed away Wednesday, July 15th. A graveside service for friends and family will be held at 11 a.m. on Saturday at Finley Cemetery, south of Wayland. An open visitation will be held from noon to 5 p.m. on Friday at the Beatty Funeral Home in Washington. The family will not be present. Online condolences may be left at petersheimfuneralhome.com in memory of Evelyn Garrett. Ralph Dean Messerly, age 85, of Fairfield, passed away Wednesday, July 15th. Funeral services honoring his life will be held at 10:30 in the morning on Saturday at the Cranston Family Funeral Home in Fairfield. Burial will be in the Evergreen Cemetery immediately following. A visitation will begin at 2 p.m. on Friday at the funeral home with the family present to greet friends from 5 to 7 Friday evening. Friends may leave online condolences at cranstonfamilyfuneralhome.com in memory of Ralph Messerly. Sharon Jean Tozer, age 86, of Mount Pleasant, passed away Saturday, July 18th. Graveside services will be held on Friday at 1:30 in the afternoon in the chapel at Forest Home Cemetery in Mount Pleasant. Online condolences may be sent to the family at murphyfuneralandmonuments.com in memory of Sharon Tozer. Stephen Keith Hinkle, age 77, of Wayland, passed away Sunday, July 19th. A celebration of his life will be held at 11 a.m. on Saturday at the Green Mound Church in Wayland. The family will receive friends 1 hour prior to the service beginning at 10 a.m. Interment will follow at the Green Mound Cemetery with military rites by the Henry County Honor Guard. A light luncheon will immediately follow at the church. Online condolences may be left at ElliottFuneralChapel.com in memory of Stephen Hinkle. That's a look at our Southeast Iowa information. For full stories, head to KILJ.com. I'm Allison Jacobs. 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
0: It's July 21st, I'm Slayton Swords, and it's time for the sports zone with postseason high school baseball. Class 1A got the 2026 state tournament rolling from Merchants Park yesterday, and for the second year in a row, the number 8 seed knocked out the number 1 seed in the quarterfinals. The day started with number 3 Newman Catholic rallying back from an early deficit to beat number 6 Ankeny Christian 9-4. Following a similar story beat, number 7 Burlington Notre Dame had number 2 South Winneshiek on the ropes, leading 2-0 entering the bottom of the 5th inning. However, the Warriors struck for 3 runs in an eventual 3-2 final. Nike head coach Chris Chipres talked about what made this team special.
5: I think they're extremely close-knit. You know, I think they feed off each other's energy. You know, their work ethic is second to none. You know, I mean, this group, I mean, they've been going at it since November, you know. I know they didn't like the way they started that first week of the season. I think they put their nose to the grindstone. And just the way they pick each other up and they support each other.
0: Notre Dame finished the season with a 22-8 record. On the top half of the bracket, number 5, North Lynn's Leon Thompson outdueled number 4, Remsen St. Mary's, throwing 7 scoreless innings, striking out 10 in a 1-0 final. The Lynx will meet number 8, Moravia, in the semifinals after the Mohawks shocked number 1, Coon Rapids Bayard, yesterday winning 4-2. Blake Ewing had 2 RBIs in the win. Class 2A will have their quarterfinal matchups today. Class 3A had one game persevere through the rain as number 1 Waller Catholic outlasted number 8 Knoxville 9-8. Hunter Hill smacked a double for 3 RBIs. Western Dubuque and North Polk will resume today at 8:30 a.m. Number 2 Carlisle will face off against number 7 Assumption at 11 a.m. Number 3 Xavier will take on number 6 MOC Floyd Valley. For Class 4A, number 4 Johnson will compete against number 5 Pleasant Valley at 4:30 p.m. And number 1 Sioux City East will tangle with number 8 Iowa City Liberty for the nightcap at 7 p.m. Moving on to the All-Southeast Conference baseball list. The Southeast Conference released their All-Conference baseball teams yesterday, and helping secure Burlington's first SEC title since 2023 was Noah Krieger, 2026 SEC Player of the Year. Krieger turned in the best ERA of the conference at 1.47. Fairfield yielded 6 players on the first team. Dane Burkhart was first team pitcher behind a 2.25 ERA and an SEC leading 8 wins. Aiden Westerkamp earned first team catcher for his conference leading 10 doubles. Moss Richardson found a spot in the infield, while Jackson Coleman was first team utility. Ethan Bisgar and Archer Kruder both earned first team outfield. Kruder led the conference in batting average, on base percentage, slugging percentage, RBIs, home runs as he was tied with Richardson, triples, and finished second in walks. Washington had Blaze Richardson and Ethan Peebler make the first team. Mount Pleasant's Grayson Lowry turned in a 7-3 record with a 2.55 ERA and a conference-leading 73 strikeouts, claiming first-team pitcher for the second year in a row. Joining him was Ethan Peck as first-team infielder. The junior led the team with a 3.19 batting average as he was tied for the team lead with 20 RBIs. Moving on to postseason high school softball, the rain avoided Fort Dodge, meaning all five classes got through their quarterfinal matchups. Here's the results. At Class 1A, number 8 Edgewood Colesburg upset number 1 Xeria EHK Audubon 6-3. The Vikings will play number 5 Southeast Warren today at 12:45 p.m. after the Warhawks crush number 4 West Monona 21-8. On the bottom half of the bracket, number 2 Clarksville and number 7 North Butler played an unfathomable 15 innings before Clarksville clawed out a 12-11 victory. Number 3 St. Edmunds will meet them in the semifinals after shutting out number 6 Remsen St. Mary's 8-0. Class 2A proved it was not a good day to be the number 1 seed, after number 8 Cardinal fended off number 1 Grandview Christian 4-3. The Comets will square off against number 4 Regina Catholic, as the Regals took down number 5 Hinton 6-2. On the bottom half of the bracket, number 7 Ridgeview shocked number 2 Durant 2-0, while number 3 Wapsie Valley handled number 6 Logan Magnolia 7-2. For Class 3A, number 1 Williamsburg dispatched number 8 West Liberty 15-1, and number 4 Mount Vernon defeated number 5 PCM 6-2. On the bottom half of the bracket, number 6 Van Meter upset number 3 Albia 10-2, while number 2 Waller Catholic took down number 7 West Delaware 9-1. Number 8 Burlington was unable to replicate the results from Class 1A and Class 2A, as the Greyhounds lost 10-1 to ADM. In the Class 4A bracket, Burlington will play number 5 Winterset today at 10:15 a.m., after number 4 Western Dubuque bested them 11-5. Number 2 Carlisle did enough to beat number 7 North Polk 3-2, while number 3 Fort Dodge skipped past number 6 Clear Creek Amana 12-2. And Class 5A saw one upset as number 6 Southeast Polk upended number 3 Valley 13-8. Number 1 Waukee Northwest beat number 8 Pleasant Valley 4-1. Number 4 Dallas Center Grimes outlasted number 5 Cedar Rapids Kennedy 3-1. While number 2 Ankeny Centennial defeated number 7 Dowling Catholic 12-2. Moving on to all Southeast Conference softball, Burlington's Kylie Hill took home Southeast Conference Player of the Year with the third best OPS in the conference and the best ERA with 150 strikeouts as the Greyhounds finished as conference champs. Fairfield's Leah Helmick made an argument for Player of the Year, as the first-teamer had the best slash line of the SEC and led in RBIs and home runs while posting a 2.70 ERA. Ireland Cranston joined her on the list. Washington had their own power hitter in Colby Griner. She led the way with an SEC best 12 doubles to go along with the second-most home runs and RBIs. She led the conference with 167 strikeouts from the circle that earned her first-team honors. Leighton Salazar and Natalie Hartman made the first team as well. And Abigail Schillingowski was Mount Pleasant's lone first-team nod. The sophomore batted .449 for the season, the third-best mark of the SEC, while tying for the team lead in doubles and collecting 26 RBIs. She also played great defense in the outfield with only one error and 56 tries. Peyton Ensmere, who led the team in RBIs, and Shaylee Cook, who won 8 games in the circle, were honorable mentions. Moving on to local athletic camps, Mount Pleasant will be hosting their volleyball camp starting in late July at the high school gym. The middle school camp for grades 7th and 8th and the high school camp for 9th through 12th graders will run August 3rd through the 5th, with the middle school going from 4 to 5:30 p.m. and the high school to follow from 6 to 8 p.m. The cutoff date is Thursday, July 23rd. All camps will cost $30 cash per person, with the camper getting a t-shirt. Wapello will be holding a youth football camp for students entering 3rd through 8th grade starting on August 3rd and running through the 6th from 4 to 5:30 p.m. The camp will cost $25 and includes a t-shirt. If you have any questions, you can email Coach Tony Johnson at tony.johnson@wapellocsd.org. And the Mount Pleasant football youth camp is gearing up to start tonight and run through tomorrow, July 22nd from 5:30 to 6:45 p.m. The camp is for all students entering 1st through 6th grades, with the camp costing $30. If you have any questions, reach out to Coach John Bolin at john.bolin@mtpcsd.org. If you'd like to register, there are links in today's sports report. Moving on to the Prospect League, the Burlington Bees will ride an 8-game winning streak into a home contest against the Springfield Lucky Horseshoes tonight at 6:30 p.m., and the Clinton Lumber Kings will host the Normal Corn Belters tonight at 6:30 p.m. And it's out of time for this day in sports history. 1945 at Shibe Park, the Philadelphia Athletics and Detroit Tigers play 24 innings and settle for a 1-1 deadlock. In 1968, the PGA Championship for men's golf, Julius Morros becomes the oldest winner of a major at 48. He wins by one stroke. In 1985, the British Open for men's golf, Scotsman Sandy Lyle wins his only Open title by one stroke from runner-up Payne Stewart. It's the last time the event featured a double cut, introduced in 1968. It's July 21st. I'm Slayton Swords, and that was the sports.
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1: Tropical Storm Bertha is inching along the Gulf Coast. The latest update from the National Hurricane Center puts the storm at about 110 miles south-southwest of Panama City, Florida, heading northwest with maximum sustained winds of 50 miles per hour. Bertha could bring heavy rain, winds, rip currents, and storm surge to the region as it moves along the coast. President Trump will be present at the dignified transfer of two U.S. soldiers killed in Iranian attacks in Jordan over the weekend. Alice Barr with more from Washington.
2: U.S. Central Command said a third service member was reported missing, and it is working to identify remains found at the site. While after Iranian strikes in northern Iraq, CENTCOM said another American service member was killed during the controlled detonation of an Iranian drone.
1: Today, a solemn ceremony will take place at Dover Air Force Base in Delaware. 19-year-old Isabella Gonzalez of Texas was killed on Friday, while 25-year-old Tyler Freehan of Hawaii died on Saturday. President Trump is imposing additional 50% tariffs on certain Canadian goods over alleged trade discrimination. More from Mark Mayfield.
3: The White House says Trump signed three proclamations on Monday that target certain Canadian imports with the tariffs as a response to the trade discrimination. The White House says Trump is leveling the playing field for crucial American exports that include motor vehicles, alcohol, and dairy. The Canadian products being targeted range from wine to hockey sticks.
1: One of the biggest acquisitions in Hollywood history is now on hold thanks to a judge's ruling. More from Jason Nathanson.
4: It's a Paramount pause. A federal judge in California Monday said Paramount Skydance's $110 billion takeover of Warner Brothers Discovery can't close just yet because of a lawsuit to stop the deal by California and attorneys general in 11 other states. The state sued, saying the deal would increase prices for customers and hurt competition.
1: Before the opening bell, on strong earnings reports, stock futures are higher. I'm Michael Kastner. A federal judge is signing off on what may be the largest class action settlement in the history of U.S. copyright law. More from Rory O'Neill.
5: As part of the settlement, Anthropic will pay $1.5 billion to authors and book publishers who sued over copyright infringement. A group of authors accused Anthropic of misusing their books to train its AI chatbot, Claude. The payments authorized by Monday's final court approval in San Francisco will come in $3,000 installments sent to the owners of 500,000 different published works. I'm Rory O'Neill.
1: The death toll is up to 4 in connection with a Legionnaires outbreak on the Upper East Side of Manhattan in New York City. Scott Pringle.
6: City health officials believe all possible sources of the Legionella bacteria have been eliminated following the disinfecting of cooling towers. No new cases since July 15th. Ronald Catter is the attorney for one of the victims, and he believes his client got Legionnaires from water vapors coming through his window despite his building testing negative.
7: He was sitting in his apartment by an open window reading a magazine, and when she came home, he had a 104-degree fever.
6: With 76 cases and 4 deaths, Council Speaker Julie Menon and others are demanding more information and transparency regarding the Legionnaires outbreak. In New York, I'm Scott Pringle.
1: In this case, a picture may be worth more than 1,000 words. Daria Albinger with details.
8: 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The photo booth outside Santo Taco in Manhattan's West Village doesn't just snap your likeness. 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
12: I am the Reverend Court Fisher of First United Methodist Church in Mount Pleasant. In the chaos of our lives, allow me to offer you a few moments of hope and faith. Do nothing out of selfish ambition or vain conceit. Rather, in humility, value others above yourself, not looking to your own interest, but each of you to the interest of the others. From Philippians 2, 3, and 4. Did you know helping others find their way forward can help you find your way forward as well? In his letter to the Philippians, Paul told the early church that one way to live out their faith was to do it the way of a friend of his, Timothy, did it, by taking a genuine interest in people around him. When you take a genuine interest in others, you

0: He took a genuine interest in Peter at a time when Peter thought he was a failure. Jesus thought Peter had a bright future, not a sordid past. God didn't see a loser revealed. He saw a leader emerging. We will become what the people around us say we are. Don't take my word for it. Look at the scriptures. Peter became a rock. Moses became a leader. King David became humble. And Nicodemus became faithful. Paul got loving. Jonah wasn't fish bait anymore. The leper got healed. The woman at the well, she changed. The centurion, the Roman, he was amazed. Matthew, the tax collector, reformed. The prodigal son home. The criminal next to Jesus woke up in paradise. And you arrived on earth as a son or daughter of the living God. This is what happens when people start seeing themselves the way that God sees them. But remember, it also matters how you treat and how you view people. Your encouragement, the way you talk, your actions, they matter. Let's be a part of helping those around us see what God sees in them. You could also join us on Sunday mornings in person at 8 a.m. and 10 a.m. or watch our 10 a.m. service on our website, Facebook, or YouTube page. Much love, my friends, and remember, you all are truly, truly amazing.
1: 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And it's a Busted Cup Tuesdays with Busted Cup $2 draws, and the whole family will love the ballpark concessions, Bees Rights, and Cheese Bites. And the kiddos will love playing on the playground between innings. 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
1: August 13th through the 23rd.
2: September corn is unchanged at 449 and a half. December new crop down a quarter at 472 and three quarters. August beans down a penny at 1225 even. November new crop up 3 and a half at 1229 and three quarters. Soybean meal up $1.60 at 325.10. Soy oil up 9 cents at 74.77. Chicago wheat down a quarter cent at 673 and three quarters. Kansas winter wheat down a quarter cent at 723 and a half. Kansas spring wheat down 3 at 695 even. Spring wheat out of Minneapolis down a penny at 691 and a quarter. Oats unchanged at 342. Saw triple-digit gains in the cattle markets yesterday, double-digit losses in hogs. That's Market Matters on the Iowa Agribusiness Radio Network. I'm Dustin Huffman.

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0: Good morning, ladies and gentlemen. We have a fun interview lined up for you this morning because we're going to be talking about an organ concert that you are going to be able to attend. I have a guest in the studio. I have a guest on the phone. So without further ado, let's get to it. Who do I have across the glass?
1: Good morning. My name is Christopher Arp. I'm the cantor and music director at Swedesburg Lutheran, and we're excited to invite you to an organ concert that's coming up next Thursday evening, July 23rd at 7 p.m. That's Dr. Joby Bell, who we have on the phone with us this morning as well.
0: Good morning, Dr. Bell.
2: Good morning, everyone.
0: Well, we'll get to Dr. Bell and all the wonderful music that he's going to be playing at this organ concert. But first, Christopher, talk to me a little bit about the organ up there at Swedesburg Lutheran, because this is a really special organ.
1: Yeah, this is a congregation that I joined in 2019 as organist, and I discovered that they have made long-term investments in their music program since the turn of the century, basically. So in 1911, they bought the first pipe organ outside of Mount Pleasant for their church that ultimately burned down in 1927, unfortunately. And then when they rebuilt their church and built a brick building this time in 1928, they invested in the current pipe organ, which is 98 years old now, built by the Bennett Organ Company of Rock Island, Illinois. And it was renovated in 1963 and again in 2023. And since then, we've had an ongoing concert series, about 45 concerts a year. And we're bringing in local, like Iowa, organists and national organists to perform for the community free of charge.
0: And you play the organ, and you're a wonderful organist. And you play all the time. So, yeah, people have opportunities to hear you all the time.
1: That's correct. Every Sunday morning.
0: And beautiful church, lovely setting for a concert like this. I've been to a few organ concerts that you've put on. So this is really a treat, and this is going to be a free concert.
1: That's correct. We're giving all these concerts that we do throughout the year free of charge because we want to invite the community in to a wonderful space, as you put it, and to hear wonderful music.
0: Okay, so Dr. Joby Bell's on the phone with us. Christopher, do you want to give him a little intro, or do you want to let him introduce himself?
1: Yeah, Dr. Joby Bell is the organist and professor of music at Appalachian State University in North Carolina, and I met him through the Des Moines American Guild of Organists, and we're really excited to have him come.
0: So, Dr. Bell, tell us, what pieces will you be playing? Are you practicing for this upcoming performance?
2: Oh, I've been practicing for months. I always do. that's kind of a part of daily life, is to learn some more notes, definitely. This is a special instrument, and so I've planned a few pieces that I don't play terribly often, because based on what I've heard about the instrument and what I've read about the instrument, I think it's going to work well to play some of these things. Most notably, we have a big Victorian sonata by Basil Harwood, British, and it's going to work well on that organ. And I've got another English piece by Herbert Howells, a beautiful little piece that he called Master Tallis's Testament. He's just paying homage to an Elizabethan composer. But then we've got some fun things on there. I'm playing a transcription of the Sibelius Finlandia, which a lot of people will recognize as a hymn of sorts, even though it started life as an orchestral piece. A little bit of Bach as well, one of the five concertos that he wrote. A little bit of César Franck, early French symphonic music, which kind of got the French symphonic style on its way. Depending on where someone wishes to dole out that credit. And then a quirky little thing by Charles-Marie Vidor. Most people know what they call the Vidor Toccata, but this is not that piece, but it's the same composer, but the little quirky thing that he wrote late in life. And by and large, my recitals are designed to be enjoyed. And here in the summertime, I'm not going to ask an audience to think too hard through the program. So it's wonderful music, wonderful to listen to, and a joy to play. And I'm just delighted to have been invited to come and share some pieces with the community. And I'm looking forward to seeing everyone.
0: Well, we can't wait for you to come, Joby Bell, and we're so excited to have you. Talk to me a little bit about the preparation for this concert. And I don't know a ton about organs, but a little bit. And I've heard that every organ is kind of unique and different and plays its own way?
2: Correct. No two pipe organs on earth are identical. And therefore, an organist who is who's going out to play a recital on an unfamiliar instrument needs to spend a day or two or three, depending on the size of the instrument, getting to know it. Some people say, hey, it's like, you know, driving someone else's car. But actually, it's more like flying someone else's plane. because there are differences that have to be worked out. There is some standardization, of course. And so there's always a foundation that an organist can start from when they sit down at an unfamiliar instrument. So it does take a little time. So I'm going to spend the better part of the Saturday before on the organ, better part of that day. I'll drive in from Des Moines and spend the day and then go back. And then I'll be back in Mount Pleasant on the day of the recital to just wrap a few things up. But other than that, I'm... I work well before recital week, learning the notes, and in my case, memorizing all the notes. This recital will be played entirely from memory.
0: Oh my goodness!
2: Which doesn't always happen, but that does take time to prepare those things. And that's a completely different conversation, which we can certainly have. But by and large, the memorization does tend to impress people, but it's not why I do it. As a musician dealing in sound, I discovered years ago that if I play from memory, I just sound better. Mm. It represents a higher level of preparation for me. And I was also very well trained in the art or science, if you will, of memorization. And so it's very much business as usual for me, but I do enjoy doing it. But again, it does take time. It takes plenty more time than just showing up to play.
0: Well, we're so excited to have you in Southeast Iowa on July 23rd. We cannot wait. And Christopher, what are your thoughts hearing Joby talk about his prep and playing from memory? I mean, you're an organist, so you kind of know what it takes.
1: Yeah, we're really excited to have him come to play at Swedesburg. And like he mentioned, I think that the instrument and the music that he has picked out are a really good match.
0: Fantastic. Well, Dr. Bell, thank you so much for taking some time to talk to the KILJ listeners and give them a little inside scoop and little sneak peek of what to expect on this evening concert. But Christopher, there are other opportunities if people can't make it on the 23rd.
1: Yeah, we have concerts coming up July 23rd, as we've mentioned, and then September 27th. In December, we're going to host one of the Mount Pleasant Chorale Lessons and Carols concerts.
0: Beautiful, awesome.
1: At 2 p.m. on December 5th. And then we'll have a tenor and organ recital in February. And in April, we'll welcome Dr. Brad Schultz from San Francisco and Dr. Benjamin Yates from Louisiana for a trombone and organ concert.
0: That'll be fun as well. Well, we'll make sure we get all of those events posted on KILJ.com so that folks know about them and can put them on their calendar and not miss a minute. It's been lovely talking with you, Dr. Joby Bell. Thank you so much. And you better get back to the organ to get practicing.
2: Yes, here I go. Thank you very much.
0: Christopher, was there anything else that you wanted to mention this morning?
1: No, thank you.
0: Christopher Arp with Swedesburg Evangelical Lutheran, thank you so much for coming. Folks, don't miss it. Thursday night, July 23rd, 7 p.m. It's going to be a great concert. Thanks, gentlemen.
2: Thank you.

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4: Hey, good morning. It is time for Classifieds here on KILJ. 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It is like new. You can pick it up in Mount Pleasant. They do have more to sell as well. If you're interested in this sofa, take a look at it on KILJ.com under our classifieds. But that number, 575-805-3901. 575-805-3901. Moving on over to our weather. It is going to be a very beautiful day. Right now, 77 degrees outside, high of 82, low of 60. Tomorrow, you might have to pull a jacket out even. High of 77, low of 56. Wednesday is really going to throw a wrench in the plans because it has been very, very warm. But Wednesday, we will get a break. Thursday, still in the 70s with a high of 79, low of 60. Friday, high of 78, low of 60. About a 30% chance of rain there on Friday during the day. Looks like Saturday is when we're going to jump back up into those higher temperatures. Saturday, high of 86, low of 67. Sunday brings us partly sunny skies with a high of 93 and a low of 70. But right now it is only 77 degrees outside. Today's going to be very pleasant with a high of 82, a low of 60. If you have any yard work, you're going to want to do that today and tomorrow. Tomorrow, high of 77, low of 56. And moving on over to the Mount Pleasant Coffee Depot. They are on vacation this week, so I don't have a special to bring you, but I do want to remind you that they will be back next week, and we are very excited to see what they have for their lunches. I'm really missing my Taco Tuesdays. Come on, Cheyenne. Come on, Bev. But it's going to be a great time, and thank you so much for joining us here on KILJ.
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2: The U.S. soldier killed in an Iranian attack on an Iraq base has been identified. 30-year-old Sergeant Michael Emmanuel Swinton of Fayetteville, North Carolina, was killed over the weekend during a controlled detonation of an Iranian drone on Saturday. Swinton was one of three U.S. soldiers killed in Iranian attacks over the weekend. 19-year-old Isabella Gonzalez of Texas was killed on Friday, while 25-year-old Tyler Freehan of Hawaii died on Saturday. Yesterday, the Pentagon reported that nearly 100 U.S. service members have been injured since July 7th. Almost all of those who were injured have returned to duty. The dignified transfer of the two U.S. soldiers killed in Jordan has been postponed. That's according to the White House, which said the ceremony will take place on a date that's being finalized. President Trump has said he was set to be in attendance today at Dover Air Force Base in Delaware. As tensions continue to flare in the Middle East, Iran's Islamic Revolutionary Guard Corps claims its aerospace force used cruise missiles to destroy Amazon's central data infrastructure in Bahrain. The IRGC said today that the U.S. air defense systems and radar installations were also targeted in the attack. Secretary of War Pete Hegseth is testifying before the Senate today. Scott Carr with more in Washington.
3: It's expected Secretary Hegseth will be joined by the Joint Chiefs Chair, General Dan Kane, at the hearing before the Senate Appropriations Committee. Lawmakers called for the hearing concerning President Trump's requested supplemental funding package to cover the costs of the war in Iran and other emergencies.
2: Tropical storm Bertha is slowly moving toward the Gulf Coast. The latest update from the National Hurricane Center puts the storm at about 100 miles south-southwest of Panama City, Florida. It has maximum sustained winds of 50 miles per hour. I'm Michael Kastner. Gas prices are creeping up again as the conflict between the U.S. and Iran heats up. More from Tammy Trujillo.
4: Traffic through the Strait of Hormuz appears to have slowed, sending the price of oil upward in the last few weeks. According to AAA, today's average price for a gallon of regular unleaded is a penny over $4 a gallon. That's up from $3.85 a week ago. Drivers in California are paying the most at $5.51 a gallon. I'm Tammy Trujillo.
2: New York City Mayor Mamdani is doubling down on his plans to arrest Israeli Prime Minister Benjamin Netanyahu. More from Lizzie Radabali.
5: The Israeli leader is expected to visit the Big Apple in September for the UN General Assembly.
6: My administration will follow all applicable local laws. That is our commitment. That is something that we will follow through on. When it comes to an adherence to local law. And that's all I have to add on that.
5: It comes after a recent New York Times podcast interview where the mayor said Netanyahu belongs in the Hague. President Trump dismissed claims from Mamdani in a post on Truth Social saying Netanyahu will not be arrested while in the United States. Netanyahu called the ICC a kangaroo court with no jurisdiction over Israelis. In New York, I'm Lizzie Radabali.
2: Fairlife has halted its production of milk in the U.S. following a ransomware attack. More from Matt Mattinson.
7: Coca-Cola, which purchased Fairlife in 2020, said in a statement that the impacts of the incident are not yet known. The beverage giant added, however, that the breach has not affected product quality or safety. It's unclear when the breach occurred or when production will resume. I'm Matt Mattinson.
8: He's choosing Texas, I can tell.
2: This week's top 10 songs on the Billboard Hot 100 are out now. Choosin' Texas by Ella Langley is number one, marking its 14th time at the top since its release. Taylor Swift's I Knew It, I Knew You stayed at the second spot. I'm Michael Kastner.
9: This is Radio Iowa. More than 19,000 Mid-American Energy customers in Iowa lost power at the peak of last night's storms, which brought wind gusts of between 60 and 70 miles an hour, baseball-sized hail in Story City, and heavy rain and flash flooding in many parts of central and eastern Iowa. On the plus side, forecasters say we'll have cooler weather today. Monona County leaders meet this morning to discuss a rural development they weren't notified about that includes a storage area for a solid byproduct of hog manure. Scott Kepsel says he moved from Omaha to the Castaneda area because of the beauty of the Lost Hills, and now this is going next door.
10: If you were to go out there today, you would see rolling hills, forests, and then a lot of green crops as far as you can see. So it's a really important site for farmers in the area, but also there's a lot of wildlife that call it home as well.
9: Kepsel says 6 acres of soybeans were plowed under for the project. 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

0: strikes and becoming involved in a physical struggle. Following an investigation, including a review of video footage and statements obtained from the involved inmates, both individuals were charged with assault causing bodily injury. The Henry County Sheriff's Office has no further information to release at this time. On Saturday evening, multiple Washington County agencies, the Sheriff's Office, Ambulance, EMS, and Conservation, responded to a call reporting a four-wheeler accident with a possible injury to an adult female. 47-year-old Kelly Ann Ross of Washington was transported to the Washington County Hospital. She was arrested for operating while intoxicated, a first offense, failure to maintain control, and failure to provide financial liability. Ross was then transported and booked into the Washington County Jail. According to the Fort Madison Police Department, a 35-year-old Fort Madison man is facing third-degree theft, trespassing, the first offense, and three counts of FTA, or failure to appear, including driving under suspension, failure to provide insurance, and interference with official acts, as well as use of an electronic communication device. Joseph Robert Decker was arrested at approximately 1:10 in the morning on Sunday, July 19th. A criminal charge is merely an accusation, and defendants are presumed innocent unless and until proven guilty.
1: It's July 21st, I'm Slayton Swords, and it's time for the sports time with postseason high school baseball. Class 1A got the 2026 state tournament rolling from Merchants Park yesterday, and for the second year in a row, the number 8 seed knocked out the number 1 seed in the quarterfinals. The day started with number 3 Newman Catholic rallying back from an early deficit to beat number 6 Ankeny Christian 9-4. Following a similar story beat, number 7 Burlington Notre Dame had number 2 South Winneshiek on the ropes, leading 2-0 entering the bottom of the 5th inning. However, the Warriors struck for 3 runs in an eventual 3-2 final. Nike head coach Chris Chipres talked about what made this team special.
2: I think they're extremely close-knit. You know, I think they feed off each other's energy. You know, their work ethic is second to none. You know, I mean, this group, I mean, they've been going at it since November. You know, I know they didn't like the way they started that first week of the season. I think they put their nose to the grindstone. And just the way they pick each other up and they support each other.
1: Notre Dame finished the season with a 22-8 record. On the top half of the bracket, number 5 North Linz, Liam Thompson, outdueled number 4 Remsen St. Mary's, throwing 7 scoreless innings, striking out 10 in a 1-0 final. The Lynx will meet number 8 Moravia in the semifinals after the Mohawks shocked number 1 Coon Rapids Bayard yesterday, winning 4-2. Blake Ewing had 2 RBIs in the win. Class 2A will have their quarterfinal matchups today. Class 3A had one game persevere through the rain, as number 1 Waller Catholic outlasted number 8 Knoxville 9-8. Hunter Hill smacked a double for 3 RBIs. Western Dubuque and North Polk resume today. Number 2 Carlisle will face off against number 7 Assumption. Number 3 Xavier will take on number 6 MOC Floyd Valley. And for Class 4A, number 4 Johnson will compete against number 5 Pleasant Valley tonight. And number 1 Sioux City East will tangle number 8 Iowa City Liberty for the nightcap at 7 p.m. Moving on to the All-Southeast Conference baseball list, the Southeast Conference released their All-Conference baseball teams yesterday, and helping secure Burlington's first SEC title since 2023 was Noah Krieger, 2026 SEC Player of the Year. Krieger turned in the best ERA of the conference at 1.47. Fairfield yielded 6 players on the first team. Dane Burkhart was first team pitcher behind a 2.25 ERA and SEC leading 8 wins. Aiden Westerkamp earned first team catcher for his conference leading 10 doubles. Voss Richardson found a spot in the infield, while Jackson Coleman was first-team utility. Ethan Bisgar and Archer Kruder both earned first-team outfield. Kruder led the conference in batting average, on-base percentage, slugging percentage, RBIs, home runs as he tied with Richardson, triples, and finished second in walks. Washington and Blaze Richardson and Ethan Peebler make the first team. Mount Pleasant's Grayson Lowry turned in a 7-3 record with a 2.55 ERA and a conference-leading 73 strikeouts, claiming first-team pitcher for the second year in a row. Joining him was Ethan Peck as first-team infielder. The junior led the team with a .319 batting average, as he was tied for the team lead with 20 RBIs. Moving on to local athletic camps, Mount Pleasant will be hosting their volleyball camp starting in late July at the high school gym. The middle school camp for grades 7th and 8th, and the high school camp for 9th through 12th graders will run August 3rd through the 5th, with the middle school going from 4 to 5:30 p.m. and the high school to follow from 6 to 8 p.m. The cutoff date is Thursday, July 23rd.

0: All camps would cost $30 cash per person, with a camper getting a t-shirt. If you'd like to register, you can follow the link in today's sports report. The Mount Pleasant Football Youth Camp is gearing up to start tonight and run through tomorrow, July 22nd, from 5:30 to 6:45 p.m. The camp is for all students entering 1st through 6th grades, with the camp costing $30. If you have any questions, you can reach out to Coach John Bolin at john.bolin@mtpcsd.org. And Wampler will be holding a youth football camp for students entering 3rd through 8th grade starting on August 3rd and running through the 6th from 4 to 5:30 p.m. The camp will cost $25 and includes a t-shirt. If you have any questions, then email Coach Tony Johnson at tony.johnson@wapolocsd.org. If you'd like to register, there's a link in today's sports report. Moving on to the Prospect League, the Burlington Bees will ride an 8-game winning streak into a home contest against the Springfield Lucky Horseshoes tonight at 6:30 p.m., and the Clinton Lumber Kings will host the Normal Corn Belters tonight at 6:30 p.m. And it's now time for this day in sports history. In 1945, at Shive Park, the Philadelphia Athletics and Detroit Tigers played 24 innings and settled for a 1-1 deadlock. In 1968, the PGA Championship for men's golf, Julius Boros becomes the oldest winner of a major. And in 1985, the British Open for men's golf, Sandy Lyle wins his only Open title by one stroke from runner-up Payne Stewart. The last time the event featured a double cut, as it was introduced in 1968. It's July 21st, I'm Slayton Swords. And that was the sports.
1: Here's your KILJ forecast for Southeast Iowa. Mainly clear today with a high of 82. Northwest winds 10 to 20 miles per hour. 60 tonight. Highs around 77 tomorrow. Mainly sunny. Temps a bit below average Thursday and Friday with highs in the upper 70s. Chance of rain showers Friday. Looking at the long range, 86 Saturday, 93 Sunday, and 91 on Monday. I'm meteorologist Paul Frombly. Currently 77.
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3: Cash Hog Business is opening unchanged on Tuesday. I'm John Perkins with a Brownfield Market Update. Dorchester, Wisconsin this morning is steady at 66. Opening in the major direct markets is expected to have at least a firmer undertone, as buyers are expected to be a little bit more aggressive after the kind of slow start to the week on Monday. Pork on Monday was down $1.31 at $103.10. The estimated hog slaughter yesterday was 440,000 head. That's down 3,000 on the week and more than 7,000 on the year. Box beef was higher, choices up 329 at 370.10. Select beef yesterday up 16 at 355.45. In Chicago this morning, August beans are down 12 and a quarter. September corn is steady. September wheat is down 3.5. Soybeans are mixed, mostly lower, and corn is mixed as well. Both seen some consolidation after those gains on Monday. The USDA's weekly crop progress and condition numbers really didn't have a lot of aggressive changes to the USDA's National Good to Excellent ratings. Down a point on corn, up a point on soybeans after what was a pretty hot, dry week in much of the region. And forecasts into early August looking hot and dry after a brief break for parts of the region. USDA's next round of production numbers is coming out on August 12th. As for wheat, it continues to monitor Black Sea exports and global development conditions, but is wary about pushing prices too much higher. Live and feeder cattle are waiting for this week's direct trade to get underway. August live's up 7 at 226.60. October's steady at 223.30. August feeders are down $1.30 now at 350.70. September feeders are 42 lower at 345.82. And hogs are up, supported by packer demand expectations. August leans 27 higher at 101.55. October's up 22 at 87.95. John Perkins, Brownfield Market Update.
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1: Here's your KILJ forecast for Southeast Iowa. Lots of sunshine today with daytime highs approaching 82. Northwest winds 10 to 20 miles per hour. Lows dip down to about 60 tonight. Clear skies. Highs level off around 77 tomorrow. Mainly sunny skies. Upper 70s Thursday and Friday with a chance for showers Friday. Looking at the long range, 86 Saturday, 93 Sunday, and 91 on Monday. I'm meteorologist Paul Trombley. Right now, 77.
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0: If you're looking to have some fun tonight, head over to Hillsboro City Hall for bingo. Doors open at 5:30 p.m. and bingo begins at 6:30 p.m. It's also Taco Tuesday, so come out and join in on the fun. 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
1: Soybeans are lower. Corn, cattle, and hogs are all trading some degree of mixed. I'm John Perkins with a Brownfield Market Update. You better build bigger bins. It's just a suggestion, but regardless, be ready to maximize your per acre profits. Themex Series Corn by Stein. Stein has yield. Soybeans are seeing some profit-taking and technical selling after that big gain on Monday, watching demand signals and U.S. weather. The USDA's National Good to Excellent rating did improve over the past week and developments ahead of average. August beans are down 12 and 3 quarters at 12.13 and a quarter. September's down 7 and a half at 12.08. August bean meal is up $2 at $3.25.50. August bean oil's down 84 points at 73.84. Corn's mixed, consolidating, watching some near-term rainfall ahead of what's expected to be another hot, dry pattern for much of the region into August. That could trim some of the top-end yield potential for this year's crop. September corn's up a half at 4.50. December's steady at 4.73. And wheat's mixed as it monitors Black Sea exports and global development conditions, but the trade remains wary about pushing prices too much higher. Major spring wheat quality crop tour is underway. September Chicago's down 3.5 at 670.5. Watching the weather, December cotton's up 59 at 79.51, but on follow-through selling, September rice is down 12 at 13.88. Live and feeder cattle have turned mostly lower, waiting for this week's direct business to get underway. August live is down 65 at 225.87. October's 87 lower at 223.37. August feeders are down 287 at 349.12. September's down $2 at 344.25. And hogs are mixed. Nearbys are up. Deferred months are mostly down, adjusting spreads again today, waiting to see what midday pork and packer demand look like. August leans up 65 at 101.92. October's 45 higher at 88.17. John Perkins, Brownfield.

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0: Soybeans, corn, and cattle are higher. Hogs are mixed. I'm John Perkins with a Brownfield Market Update. 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Stein has yield. Soybeans are higher today on fund and technical buying. Would not be surprised to see some speculative or commercial interest tied to that sooner or later as well. As parts of the region are going to see some rainfall over the near term, but it could miss some of the drier areas. And long-term forecasts for much of the region trending mostly hot and dry. That could lead to some potential crop stress. China and unknown destinations bought more new crop U.S. soybeans ahead of the open. That brings the two-day sales total of new crop U.S. soybeans to more than a million tons. August beans are up 20 and a half at 1225. September's 21 and three quarters higher at 1215 and a quarter. August bean meal is up $4.30 at $3.24.30. August soybean oil is down 73 points at $74.08. Corn's higher today. It's monitoring development weather, expecting lower condition ratings in the USDA's weekly numbers out today at 4 Eastern, 3 Central, along with some potential yield impact down the road. Traders are also looking at conditions in France. Their condition rating for corn is well below a year ago. That could necessitate more imports by the European Union. They're also keeping an eye on Brazil's second crop harvest. September corn's up 4 1/4 at 449. December's 5 1/4 higher at 472 and three quarters. Wheat today is mixed. It's watching the slowdown in exports out of the Black Sea region as Russia and Ukraine remain at war. And there are concerns about weather both at home and abroad. But the trade remains wary about pricing U.S. wheat out of the export market. September Chicago's 8 1/4 lower at 674 1/2. On weather concerns, December cotton's up 58 at 79.21. And on profit taking, but well above the day's lows, September rice is a penny lower at 14. Live and feeder cattle are sharply higher, oversold and due for a bounce after last week's drop. Box beef at midday's higher. The trade's also assessing this week's direct cash cattle show list. August live's up 227 at 226.70. October's 267 higher at 223.37. August feeder cattle are 585 higher at 351.80. September's up 677 at 346.12. And hogs are mixed, mostly higher, adjusting spreads and monitoring demand. Pork is sharply lower at midday, but that's shown a lot of strength lately. Butcher hog markets are steady. The major direct markets are not reported due to confidentiality, with a very light negotiated run this morning. August leans 32 lower at 101.32. October's down 22 at 87.72. And over in the broader market, crude oil is back to firm. The Dow's down about 210 points. John Perkins, Brownfield.
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3: Lots of sunshine today with daytime highs approaching 82. Northwest winds 10 to 20 miles per hour. Clear skies tonight. Lows dip down to about 60. Highs around 77 tomorrow. Mainly sunny. I'm meteorologist Paul Frombly. Right now, it's 77 degrees.

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1: Lebanon's leader will meet with President Trump at the White House today. Lebanon's President Joseph Aoun's visit comes during a perilous time in the Middle East as the U.S. and Iran renew attacks against each other. The two are expected to discuss the ongoing threat from Iran-backed Hezbollah, and Aoun is expected to press Trump on Israel's withdrawal.

0: In an Iranian attack on an Iraq base has now been identified, 30-year-old Sergeant Michael Emmanuel Swinton of Fayetteville, North Carolina, was killed over the weekend during a controlled detonation of an Iranian drone on Saturday. The Senate will hear from Secretary of War Pete Hegseth today. He's expected to be joined by Joint Chiefs Chair General Dan Kane at the hearing before the Senate Appropriations Committee. Andrew and Tristan Tate are facing new sex charges. Their attorney, Joseph McBride, spoke to reporters after the complaints against the social media influencers were unsealed in federal court in Miami.
1: Their first reaction to the allegations is the first reaction that any innocent man or woman would have. It's garbage. It's a stitch-up job. They're after us to punish us with the process.
0: They will remain in custody for now. I'm Michael Kastner. An Army and National Guard veteran is in custody after an incident outside Federal Plaza in Manhattan Monday morning. In New York, Natalie Migliori.
2: The FBI detained 43-year-old Andrew Arabaca, who's accused of using fireworks and gasoline to start a fire outside the controversial immigration detention center in Lower Manhattan. He was allegedly armed with two axes, a machete, three knives, and other fireworks, along with a sign calling to get ICE off our streets. Arabaca is a 2008 SUNY New Paltz graduate who served in the U.S. Army from 2001 to 2004. And the National Guard until 2005. With no criminal record, his social media indicates he works for Hudson River Community Health. In New York, I'm Natalie Migliori.
0: The sister of late South Carolina Senator Lindsey Graham will run for the full Senate term to replace him. Senator Darlene Graham made the announcement during an interview with Fox News.
3: I've made a decision.
4: You're in.
3: I'm in.
0: This comes after she was selected by Governor Henry McMaster to serve out the remainder of her brother's term following his passing. South Carolina Republican Congressman Russell Fry, attorney Duke Buckner, businessman Mark Lynch, and Congressman Ralph Norman are also vying for the Republican nomination. The state will hold a special GOP primary on August 11th. Tickets go on sale today to be the first in the doors at Southern California's massive new art museum for the creator of Star Wars. Here's Jason Nathanson.
5: The Lucas Museum of Narrative Art promises to explore storytelling through visual art, from prehistoric cave paintings to what people are watching on screens today. Co-founder George Lucas is deeply involved, and one of the first exhibits is called Star Wars in Motion, featuring vehicles from the first six Star Wars films, but also art from Norman Rockwell, Diego Rivera, Jack Kirby, Japanese manga, and more.
0: I'm Michael Kastner.
6: This is Radio Iowa. More than 19,000 Mid-American Energy customers in Iowa lost power at the peak of last night's storms, which brought wind gusts of between 60 and 70 miles an hour, baseball-sized hail in Story City, and heavy rain and flash flooding in many parts of central and eastern Iowa. On the plus side, forecasters say we'll have cooler weather today. Monona County leaders meet this morning to discuss a rural development they weren't notified about that includes a storage area for a solid byproduct of hog manure. Scott Kepsel says he moved from Omaha to the Castaneda area because of the beauty of the Lost Hills, and now this is going next door.
7: If you were to go out there today, you would see rolling hills, forest, and then a lot of green crops as far as you can see. So it's a really important site for farmers in the area, but also there's a lot of wildlife that call it home as well.
6: Kepsel says 6 acres of soybeans were plowed under for the project. 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
10: In a press release, the Henry County Sheriff's Office reported that on Sunday at approximately 10:42 in the evening, deputies responded to the Henry County Jail regarding a physical altercation between two inmates. Deputies reviewed video footage of the incident, which showed 19-year-old Edward Kellum and 34-year-old Esteban Ellis Arvizu approach each other.

0: in the jail's social area before exchanging closed fist strikes and becoming involved in a physical struggle. Following an investigation, including a review of video footage and statements obtained from the involved inmates, both individuals were charged with assault causing bodily injury. The Henry County Sheriff's Office has no further information to release at this time. On Saturday evening, multiple Washington County agencies, the Sheriff's Office, Ambulance, EMS, and Conservation, responded to a call reporting a four-wheeler accident with a possible injury to an adult female. 47-year-old Kelly Ann Ross of Washington was transported to the Washington County Hospital. She was arrested for operating while intoxicated, a first offense, failure to maintain control, and failure to provide financial liability. Ross was then transported and booked into the Washington County Jail. According to the Fort Madison Police Department, a 35-year-old Fort Madison man is facing third-degree theft, trespassing, the first offense, and three counts of FTA, or failure to appear, including driving under suspension, failure to provide insurance, and interference with official acts, as well as use of an electronic communication device. Joseph Robert Decker was arrested at approximately 1:10 in the morning on Sunday, July 19th. A criminal charge is merely an accusation, and defendants are presumed innocent unless and until proven guilty.
1: It's July 21st, I'm Slayton Swords, and it's time for the sports time with postseason high school baseball. Class 1A got the 2026 state tournament rolling from Merchants Park yesterday. And for the second year in a row, the number 8 seed knocked out the number 1 seed in the quarterfinals. The day started with number 3 Newman Catholic rallying back from an early deficit to beat number 6 Ankeny Christian 9-4. Following a similar story beat, number 7 Burlington Notre Dame had number 2 South Winneshiek on the ropes, leading 2-0 entering the bottom of the 5th inning. However, the Warriors struck for 3 runs in an eventual 3-2 final. Nike head coach Chris Chipres talked about what made this team special.
2: I think they're extremely close-knit. You know, I think they feed off each other's energy. You know, their work ethic is second to none. You know, I mean, this group, I mean, they've been going at it since November. You know, I know they didn't like the way they started that first week of the season. And I think they put their nose to the grindstone. And just the way they pick each other up and they support each other.
1: Notre Dame finished the season with a 22-8 record. On the top half of the bracket, number 5 North Lynn's Liam Thompson outdueled number 4 Remsen St. Mary's, throwing 7 scoreless innings, striking out 10 in a 1-0 final. The Lynx will meet number 8 Moravia in the semifinals after the Mohawks shocked number 1 Coon Rapids Bayard yesterday, winning 4-2. Blake Ewing had 2 RBIs in the win. Class 2A will have their quarterfinal matchups today. Class 3A had one game persevere through the rain as number 1 Waller Catholic outlasted number 8 Knoxville 9-8. Hunter Hill smacked a double for 3 RBIs. Western Dubuque and North Polk resumed today. Number 2 Carlisle will face off against number 7 Assumption. Number 3 Xavier will take on number 6 MOC Floyd Valley. And for Class 4A, number 4 Johnson will compete against number 5 Pleasant Valley tonight. And number 1 Sioux City East will tangle number 8 Iowa City Liberty for the nightcap at 7 p.m. Moving on to the All-Southeast Conference baseball list, the Southeast Conference released their All-Conference baseball teams yesterday, and helping secure Burlington's first SEC title since 2023 was Noah Krieger, 2026 SEC Player of the Year. Krieger turned in the best ERA of the conference at 1.47. Fairfield yielded 6 players on the first team. Dane Burkhart was first team pitcher behind a 2.25 ERA and SEC leading 8 wins. Aiden Westerkamp earned first team catcher for his conference leading 10 doubles. Voss Richardson found a spot in the infield, while Jackson Coleman was first-team utility. Ethan Bisgar and Archer Kruder both earned first-team outfield. Kruder led the conference in batting average, on-base percentage, slugging percentage, RBIs, home runs as he tied with Richardson, triples, and finished second in walks. Washington and Blaze Richardson and Ethan Peebler make the first team. Mount Pleasant's Grayson Lowry turned in a 7-3 record with a 2.55 ERA and a conference-leading 73 strikeouts, claiming first-team pitcher for the second year in a row. Joining him was Ethan Peck as first-team infielder. The junior led the team with a 3.19 batting average, as he was tied for the team lead with 20 RBIs. Moving on to local athletic camps, Mount Pleasant will be hosting their volleyball camp starting in late July at the high school gym. The middle school camp for grades 7th and 8th, and the high school camp for 9th through 12th graders will run August 3rd through the 5th, with the middle school going from 4 to 5:30 p.m. and the high school to follow from 6 to 8 p.m. The cutoff date is Thursday, July 23rd. All camps will cost $30 cash per person, with a camper gain a t-shirt. If you'd like to register, you can follow the link in today's sports report. The Mount Pleasant Football Youth Camp is gearing up to start tonight and run through tomorrow, July 22nd, from 5:30 to 6:45 p.m. The camp is for all students entering 1st through 6th grades, with the camp costing $30. If you have any questions, you can reach out to Coach John Bolin at john.bolin@mtpcsd.org. And Wapello will be holding a youth football camp for students entering 3rd through 8th grade starting on August 3rd and running through the 6th from 4 to 5:30 p.m. The camp will cost $25 and includes a t-shirt. If you have any questions, then email Coach Tony Johnson at tony.johnson@wapellocsd.org. If you'd like to register, there's a link in today's sports report. Moving on to the Prospect League, the Burlington Bees will ride an 8-game winning streak into a home contest against the Springfield Lucky Horseshoes tonight at 6:30 p.m., and the Clinton Lumber Kings will host the Normal Corn Belters tonight at 6:30 p.m. And it's out of time for this day in sports history. In 1945, at Chi Park, the Philadelphia Athletics and Detroit Tigers played 24 innings and settled for a 1-1 deadlock. In 1968, the PGA Championship for men's golf, Julius Boros becomes the oldest winner of a major. And in 1985, the British Open for men's golf, Sandy Lyle wins his only open title by one stroke from runner-up Payne Stewart. The last time the event featured a double cut, as it was introduced in 1968. It's July 21st, I'm Slayton Swords, and that was the sports.
3: Soybeans and cattle are lower, corn and hogs are mixed. I'm John Perkins with a Brownfield Market Update. When it comes to short stature corn, it all started with Stein. For decades, they've been focused on unique hybrids that deliver top yields. Stein invented short stature corn, then they perfected it. Soybeans are seeing some profit taken, and corn's consolidating after yesterday's gains. August beans are down 11 at 12.15, September 7 and a quarter lower at 12.08 and a quarter. September corn's up a half at 4.50, December's down a quarter at 4.72 and three quarters. Taking profits out of widespread direct business, August live cattle are down 62 at 225.90, October's 87 lower at 222.42. August feeders are down $3 at 349. And hogs are mixed, adjusting spreads, waiting to see what packer demand looks like today. August is up 70 at 101.97. October's 45 higher at 88.17. John Perkins, Brownfield.
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1: If you've been waiting for the right night to come watch the Burlington Bees in action, tonight is the night. 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

I feel like it's raining all over the world. 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
1: today
0: under mainly clear skies. Winds out of the northwest, 10 to 20 miles per hour. Lows level off around 60 tonight. Clear skies. Lots of sunshine tomorrow. Highs level off around 77. I'm meteorologist Paul Trombley. Currently 79.

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0: soybeans and cattle are lower, corn's mixed, hogs are higher. I'm John Perkins with a Brownfield Market Update. You are made for farming, so is Stein. 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Stein Seed Company is right there with you. Soybeans are seeing some profit taking, with August beans down 13 and 3 quarters at 12.12 and a quarter, and September a dime lower at 12.05 and a half. Corn is mixed, mostly weak, consolidating. September's down a quarter at 4.49 and a quarter. December's one lower at 4.72. Cattle are down on renewed technical liquidation. August live's 82 lower at 225.70. August feeders are down 360 at 348.40. Direct cattle markets are quiet on feed numbers are out Friday. And hogs are up, expecting some decent packer demand today. August is 52 higher at 101.80, and October's 32 higher at 88.07. John Perkins, Brownfield.
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4: Here's your KILJ forecast for Southeast Iowa. Mainly clear today with a high of 82. Northwest winds 10 to 20 miles per hour. 60 tonight. Highs around 77 tomorrow. Mainly sunny. Temps a bit below average Thursday and Friday with highs in the upper 70s. Chance of rain showers Friday. Looking at the long range, 86 Saturday, 93 Sunday, and 91 on Monday. I'm meteorologist Paul Frombly. Currently, it's 79 degrees.

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1: Recent trends within the industry have continued in the latest USDA beef production and price forecast as part of the July meat outlook. USDA World Agricultural Outlook Board Chair Mark Jekanowski says with another month of tightening supplies, the projected steer prices are on the rise.
3: We raised our steer price forecast for 2026 by 94 cents per hundredweight. Now it is at $251.10 per hundredweight, and we expect that strength to continue into 2027, given the tight supplies. That price forecast was raised by 50 cents per hundredweight to $254.25.
1: Jekanowski explains that lower numbers in the steer and heifer slaughter for this month have lowered the beef production forecast.
3: Lowered this month for this calendar year, what we're observing is lower steer and heifer slaughter. The 2027 reduction mainly reflects lower placements in the second half of 2026, which will result in fewer available steers and heifer for slaughter in 2027.
1: That was USDA World Agricultural Outlook Board Chair Mark Jekanowski. 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

0: This is information from around the world on KILJ.
1: President Trump is hosting Lebanon's leader at the White House. Lebanon's President Joseph Aoun's visit comes during a perilous time in the Middle East as the U.S. and Iran renew attacks against each other. The two were expected to discuss the ongoing threat from Iran-backed Hezbollah, and Aoun is expected to press Trump on Israel's withdrawal from Lebanon. The dignified transfer of two U.S. soldiers killed in Iranian attacks in Jordan is not taking place today. That's according to the White House, which said the ceremony will take place on a date that's being finalized. President Trump had said that he was set to be in attendance today at Dover Air Force Base in Delaware. Tropical Storm Bertha is inching closer to the Gulf Coast. The latest update from the National Hurricane Center puts the storm about 100 miles south-southwest of Panama City, Florida, heading northwest with maximum sustained winds of 50 miles an hour. Bertha could bring heavy rain, winds, rip currents, and storm surge to the region as it moves along the Gulf Coast. And severe weather is shifting eastward, putting millions at risk. NBC's Maggie Vespa reports more than 116 million people from the Midwest to the Northeast face the threat of tornadoes, damaging winds, hail, and flash flooding after some areas were already hard hit.
2: Overnight, severe storms tearing through the Midwest, spawning at least seven reported tornadoes, including in Michigan, Iowa, and Wisconsin.
1: Forecasters anticipate the main round of storms will reach the I-95 corridor between 6 p.m. and 8 p.m. Eastern Time before pushing offshore by midnight. An Army veteran is facing charges after starting a fire.

0: Colin Wells has laid him to rest in Mississippi as investigators continue searching for answers about his death near Horn Island. Yesterday, services for the 18-year-old included a visitation, followed by the funeral where Reverend Al Sharpton delivered the eulogy.
1: For an 18-year-old young man to no longer be with us, we want answers.
0: Wells disappeared during a 4th of July boating trip, and his body was found 2 days later. Authorities say no signs of foul play have been confirmed, but official and independent autopsies are still pending while investigators continue interviewing witnesses and reviewing evidence. Darlene Graham is throwing her hat into the ring, announcing a bid to become a full-term senator for South Carolina. She told Fox News yesterday that she's all in to run for a seat. Last week, she was appointed to fill the seat held by her brother, longtime Republican Senator Lindsey Graham, who died earlier this month. Gas prices are creeping up again as the conflict between the U.S. and Iran heats up. Tammy Trujillo reports.
2: Traffic through the Strait of Hormuz appears to have slowed, sending the price of oil upward in the last few weeks. According to AAA, today's average price for a gallon of regular unleaded is a penny over $4 a gallon. That's up from $3.85 a week ago. Drivers in California are paying the most at $5.51 a gallon.
0: New research shows that excess body fat could be linked to more than a tenth of all cancers, more than twice the previous estimates. The study out of the UK was published in the journal Cancer Communications. Part of the reason researchers say is that most studies have been using body mass index, a height to weight ratio, when looking at cancer risk. It turns out that instead of an overall look at weight, where the fat is stored in the body could play an important role in developing certain types of cancer. Another factor is when people have undiagnosed cancers that cause weight loss. When they're finally diagnosed, the previous weight may not always be taken into account. I'm Chris Karaji.
3: Here's your KILJ forecast for Southeast Iowa. Lots of sunshine today with daytime highs approaching 82. Northwest winds 10 to 20 miles per hour. Lows dip down to about 60 tonight. Clear skies. Highs level off around 77 tomorrow. Mainly sunny skies. Upper 70s Thursday and Friday with a chance for showers Friday. Looking at the long range, 86. Saturday, 93. Sunday and 91 on Monday. I'm meteorologist Paul Trombley. Right now, 79.

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3: 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Sunrise has held a CMS 5-star rating for the past 10 consecutive years and most recently ranks 5th out of 403 nursing homes in the state. 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

Lots of sunshine today with daytime highs approaching 82. Northwest winds 10 to 20 miles per hour. Clear skies tonight. Lows dip down to about 60. Highs around 77 tomorrow. Mainly sunny. I'm meteorologist Paul Frombly. Right now, 79.

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3: Highs around 82 today. Under mainly clear skies, winds out of the northwest, 10 to 20 miles per hour. Lows level off around 60 tonight. Clear skies. Lots of sunshine tomorrow. Highs level off around 77. I'm meteorologist Paul Trombley. Currently 79.

0: I'm Brent Barnett with Ag News Headlines on Brownfield. The USDA Undersecretary for Trade and Foreign Ag Affairs says he's confident the review of the USMCA agreement can strengthen top U.S. export markets. Brownfield's Kara Hart reports.
1: Adding new access is the goal here, not reducing access for U.S. producers.
2: Luke Lindberg tells Brownfield there aren't simple fixes in the USMCA negotiations for agriculture, but there are obvious issues that need addressed.
1: Canada's implementation, or lack thereof, of the dairy provisions that we agreed to.
2: Lindberg says when he traveled to Mexico last fall, President Claudia Sheinbaum made it clear the biotech corn issue was in the past and it's no longer an obstacle.
1: That will not be revisited.
2: The U.S. and Mexico are scheduled to meet again to discuss USMCA this week. I'm Kara Hart for Brownfield.
0: An official with Texas Tech University expects U.S. sorghum acreage to grow as more farmers see its benefits. Monty Christian says sorghum is a great rotation crop.
3: If you've been monocropping for a long time, sorghum's particularly great with cotton, but also some of the other crops, soybeans, and even corn. It does tend to have a lower upfront input cost, which has been attractive in this era of high fertilizer prices, high input prices.
0: John Deere's new ethanol-powered tractor could create additional demand for U.S. corn farmers. John Deere's Buddy Cavalier says that the E98 tractor is an 8R series model that can be fueled by ethanol.
4: It's an engine solution for our customers that eliminates diesel exhaust fluid. This tractor and the engine actually performs, puts potential to get customers to a cheaper fuel solution. We're looking anywhere between maybe a 15-30% reduction in fuel pricing.
0: And the USDA says that the U.S. has sold more than 1 million tons of new crop soybeans in the past 2 business days. I'm Brent Barnett, Brownfield.

0: The Loayza County Fair is back for another awesome year. The fair runs from July 28th through August 1st in Columbus Junction. 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Tuesday features the Bill Riley Talent Show. Wednesday evening, Impact Pro Wrestling is on display, while stock car races steal the show on Thursday night. 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Bringing you this Loayza County Fair coverage is the Drake Restaurant in Burlington, Morning Sun Farm Implement, Wishing Well Angus, and Yachty's Golf Cars.
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Here's your KILJ forecast for Southeast Iowa. Mainly clear today with a high of 82. Northwest winds 10 to 20 miles per hour. 60 tonight. Highs around 77 tomorrow. Mainly sunny. Temps a bit below average Thursday and Friday with highs in the upper 70s. Chance of rain showers Friday. Looking at the long range, 86 Saturday, 93 Sunday, and 91 on Monday. I'm meteorologist Paul Trombley. Currently, it's 79 degrees.

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3: This is Radio Iowa. Severe storms hit part of the state last night. Hamilton County Sheriff Alex Prusman says the National Weather Service had two reports of funnel clouds there, but neither touched down.
4: Unfortunately, one of my deputies got caught in it, had some golf ball size hail take one of our squad cars head on, caused some dents to that, but luckily no injuries were reported.
3: Golf ball sized hail hit Story County and a few other Iowa communities in the storms as winds topped 70 miles an hour. And heavy rains caused flash flooding in several parts of central and eastern Iowa. The Decorah City Council has again rejected a proposed ordinance that would have made the city a sanctuary community by limiting cooperation with ICE. This would have been in violation of state law, and council members cited potential consequences such as losing state funding in rejecting the measure. The measure has been pushed by a citizen group, but it's the second time in less than a year that the Decorah City Council has rejected it. This is Radio Iowa.
5: 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This is information from around the world on KILJ.
6: President Trump says the U.S. will help Lebanon. He met with Lebanese President Joseph Aoun in the Oval Office this morning. Aoun's visit comes during a perilous time in the Middle East as the U.S. and Iran renew attacks against each other. And President Trump says Iran desperately wants to meet. He made the comment while speaking in the Oval Office this morning and added that no one has went after Iran like he has.
7: One of the first things we did early in the administration, they would have a nuclear weapon and you wouldn't have Israel. And in my opinion, you wouldn't have various other countries in the Middle East that all begun.
6: This comes as the U.S. has conducted strikes on Iran for 10 straight nights. Three U.S. soldiers were killed in Iranian attacks on bases in Jordan and Iraq over the weekend. Iran's Islamic Revolutionary Guard Corps also claimed its aerospace force used cruise missiles to destroy Amazon's central data infrastructure in Bahrain in an attack that also targeted U.S. air defense systems. And the dignified transfer of the two U.S. soldiers killed in the Iranian attacks will not take place today. That's according to the White House, which said the ceremony will take place on a date that's being finalized. President Trump had said that he was set to be in attendance today at Dover Air Force Base in Delaware. Tropical Storm Bertha is shifting closer to the Gulf Coast. The latest update from the National Hurricane Center puts the storm about 70 miles south-southwest of Panama City, Florida, heading northwest with maximum sustained winds of 60 miles per hour. Bertha could bring heavy rain, winds, rip currents, and storm surge to the region as it moves along the coast. The impacts could reach Louisiana tonight into tomorrow morning. Voters across Arizona are heading to the polls today to pick nominees for governor, several House seats, attorney general, and secretary of state. Republicans will choose a nominee to take on Democrat Governor Katie Hobbs, a race the RNC believes is winnable in November. President Trump endorsed Congressman Andy Biggs, has been polling well ahead of the primary field, which includes eight-term Congressman David Schweikert. I'm Chris Coraggio. A federal judge is signing off on what may be the largest class action settlement in the history of U.S. copyright law, Rory O'Neill reports.
8: As part of the settlement, Anthropic will pay $1.5 billion to authors and book publishers who sued over copyright infringement. A group of authors accused Anthropic of misusing their books to train its AI chatbot, Claude. The payments authorized by Monday's final court approval in San Francisco will come in $3,000 installments sent to the owners of 500,000 different published works. I'm Rory O'Neill.
6: Tennessee is taking Instagram owner Meta to trial over claims the platform targets and harms young users. Jury selection got underway yesterday. The trial is expected to last 6 to 7 weeks and will focus on social media features like infinite scrolling, disappearing stories, and notifications. The state urges Meta knew about the addictive risks, but failed to adequately warn children and parents. Meta denies that Instagram causes poor mental health and points to safety features, including teen accounts and limits controlled by parents. We have a big foodie national day today. Hope you wore your stretchy pants. Free tennis with more.
9: Today's national day is better than your birthday, better than the 4th of July, even better than Christmas. Today is National Junk Food Day. It's a one-day pass from sensible eating. So go ahead, eat the burger, load up on fries, chips, how about some pizza, and then move on to dessert. Because it's a national day, and you need to support that. But do stay within some control, as National Antacid Day isn't until December 30th.
6: SpaceX is planning to test launch its massive Starship rocket Thursday evening from the pad in Starbase, Texas. The mission was previously planned for July 16th, but scrubbed at the last minute because of an issue with several of the rocket's 33 Raptor engines. If the launch goes as planned, it'll be the 13th test flight for Starship. The launch window opens at 6:45 p.m. Eastern. I'm Chris Coraggio.
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0: the pace of business and are expected to get more aggressive in their procurement efforts. The market remains largely focused on demand. Globally, there have been some bright spots, and with pork's competitive price in the retail space, it is supportive to domestic demand. But there are still long-term concerns that linger. Barrows and gilts at the National Daily Direct had a weighted average of 98.13. Prices at the regional direct markets were not reported due to confidentiality. Butcher hog prices at the Midwest cash markets are steady at $66. At Illinois, slaughter's hows were steady with moderate demand for moderate offerings at $36 to $49. Barrows and gilts were steady with moderate demand for moderate offerings at $60 to $70. And pork values were higher at midday, up $2 at $105.10. Hams, ribs, and bellies were all sharply higher. I'm Megan Grebner for Brownfield.
1: This is Alan Weber with Wells Fargo Advisors on this Tuesday, July 21st, 2026, with the Midday Market Report. Stocks are higher on Tuesday as investors continue to watch for earnings reports, along with the Federal Reserve Bank of Philadelphia's July non-manufacturing business outlook survey, which is out today. Investors are also assessing the further developments in the U.S.-Iran conflict, with the Houthis threatening shipping through the Red Sea and continued efforts by mediators to ease the fighting. The Dow is up 499 points, while the S&P 500 is up 68 in market action. U.S. equities were lower on Monday as the leading index for June declined more than expected, falling 0.2% month-over-month compared with a 0.1% increase in May. The Dow was down 0.6%, while the tech-heavy NASDAQ composite fell 0.1%. The S&P 500 decreased 0.2%, with 8 of 11 sectors finishing in negative territory. The communication services sector was the top performer, rising 0.7%, while the healthcare sector was the bottom performer, falling 1.2%. Over in commodities, West Texas Intermediate crude oil is 0.3% higher at $83.49 a barrel. In the metals complex, gold is 1.4% higher at $4,064.60 an ounce. Over in bonds, treasury yields are little changed on Tuesday. The yield on the 10-year note is up 1 basis point to 4.6%, while the 30-year bond yield is also up 1 basis point to 5.12%. The yield on the 2-year note, which is more sensitive to changes in monetary policy, is down 1 basis point to 4.2%. And in the auction space, the U.S. Treasury is set to issue $95 billion in six-week bills. This has been Alan Weber reporting from Wells Fargo Advisors at 101 South Cherry Street in Mount Pleasant.
2: From your Southeast Iowa Information Center, I'm Allison Jacobs. The Mount Pleasant Police Department and Henry County Hospital received a 911 call yesterday at 11:30 in the morning about a young girl getting pinned and injured by her steer at the Henry County Fairgrounds. She was reported as awake and breathing, but with abdominal and chest pain and a possible punctured lung. The girl was airlifted to the University of Iowa hospitals and clinics. According to the young girl's parents' social media account, their daughter was an exhibitor at the Henry County Fair that wrapped up yesterday. She was pinned between her steer and the gate it was tied to and ended up underneath the steer being trampled on. She was flown to the Iowa City Pediatric Trauma Unit and then moved to the University of Iowa Children's Hospital. Her parents indicated that she sustained significant injuries and is sore, but is expected to make a full recovery and is in good spirits. They thanked everyone involved for their efforts during the incident and the amount of love and support they have received. Special thanks to the Mount Pleasant Police Department, Mount Pleasant Fire and Rescue, and Henry County Health Center for their assistance. KILJ and the entire Henry County Fair Ag community wish her and her family well. In a press release, the Henry County Sheriff's Office reported that on Sunday at approximately 10:42 in the evening, deputies responded to the Henry County Jail regarding a physical altercation between two inmates. Deputies reviewed video footage of the incident, which showed 19-year-old Edward Kellum and 34-year-old Esteban Ellis Arvizu approach each other in the jail's social area before exchanging closed fist strikes and becoming involved in a physical struggle. Following an investigation, including a review of video footage and statements obtained from the involved inmates, both individuals were charged with assault causing bodily injury. The Henry County Sheriff's Office has no further information to release at this time. On Saturday evening, multiple Washington County agencies, the Sheriff's Office, ambulance, EMS, and conservation, responded to a call reporting a four-wheeler accident with a possible injury to an adult female. 47-year-old Kelly Ann Ross of Washington was transported to the Washington County Hospital. She was arrested for

0: operating while intoxicated, a first offense, failure to maintain control, and failure to provide financial liability. Ross was then transported and booked into the Washington County Jail. According to the Fort Madison Police Department, a 35-year-old Fort Madison man is facing third-degree theft, trespassing, the first offense, and three counts of FTA, or failure to appear, including driving under suspension, failure to provide insurance, and interference with official acts, as well as use of an electronic communication device. Joseph Robert Decker was arrested at approximately 1:10 in the morning on Sunday, July 19th. A criminal charge is merely an accusation, and defendants are presumed innocent unless and until proven guilty. According to the Iowa Department of Natural Resources, Lake Darling Beach in Washington County is one of the 13 beaches statewide recently deemed unsafe for swimming due to high E. coli levels. From late May through early September, DNR conducts weekly water quality monitoring of state beaches to determine if they're safe for swimming and recreational use. They test for E. coli bacteria and harmful algal toxins that pose a health risk to swimmers. High E. coli levels indicate possible fecal contamination, which can increase the risk of gastrointestinal illness, skin rashes, and ear infections. Health officials recommend avoiding swimming until bacteria levels return to a safe standard. Stay safe this summer. If you see a swimming not recommended advisory warning, please don't get in the water. To check beach status or new advisories, go to the Iowa DNR Beach Monitoring site at programs.iowadnr.gov. You can also call 515-725-3434. Iowa farmers made the most of another dry week with nearly 7 days suitable for field work as crops continued to progress ahead of last year's pace. According to the latest USDA Crop Progress and Condition Report, there were 6.7 days suitable for field work during the week ending July 19th. The warm, dry conditions allowed producers to make good progress baling hay and completing other field work, although many areas of the state are beginning to need additional rainfall. Iowa Secretary of Agriculture Mike Naig says corn continues to tassel while soybeans are blooming and setting pods. He noted that temperatures ran 5 to 10 degrees above normal last week, with the hottest conditions in eastern Iowa. Naig says there are chances for thunderstorms early this week, followed by more seasonable temperatures, while the outlook through the end of July calls for continued warm weather with periodic opportunities for rain. Statewide topsoil moisture is rated 63% adequate, with 33% considered short to very short. Corn is 72% silked, running 14 percentage points ahead of last year, and the crop is rated 80% good to excellent. Soybeans are also progressing well, with 70% blooming and 34% setting pods. Soybean condition is rated 79% good to excellent. Oat harvest has reached 39% complete, that is ahead of last year, with the oat crop rated 83% good to excellent. Iowa pastures are also holding up well, with 67% rated in good to excellent condition. While crops remain in strong condition statewide, farmers will be watching closely for much-needed rainfall as corn and soybeans move through critical stages of development. We are still in the swing of fair season. Young exhibitors and their canine companions took center stage Sunday afternoon at the Washington County Fair during the annual 4-H Dog Show, demonstrating months of training in both showmanship and obedience competition. The competition included beginner and advanced showmanship classes, along with obedience divisions ranging from first-year handlers through graduate novice competitors. Showmanship beginner champion was Lucy Droll. Showmanship Advanced Champion was Cooper Bowman. Obedience Pre-Novice A was Annabella Scepter. Obedience Pre-Novice B went to Emma Alderton. Obedience Sub-Novice Champion was Skylar Swift. Obedience Graduate Novice was Bryce Roth. At the conclusion of the event, champions and reserve champions were recognized in each division, along with awards for overall grand champion dog going to Jenna Putman, reserve grand champion dog going to Bethany Langer, and most improved dog awarded to Cooper Bowman. The annual dog show continues to showcase the dedication of Washington County 4-H members, highlighting the teamwork, patience, and responsibility required to successfully train and exhibit their dogs. Iowa State University Extension and Outreach, Washington County, McElhenney Livestock, Mershman Seed, Wishing Well Angus, and Yachty's Golf Cars, all partnering with us to bring you this Washington County Fair coverage. And continuing on with Washington County Fair 4-H, four-legged competitors and their youth handlers returned to the agility course on Monday morning at the Washington County Fair, showcasing their teamwork, speed, and precision during the annual 4-H Dog Agility Show. In the Novice Small Dog Agility Division, Bryce Roth earned champion honors, with Callie Brink named reserve champion. Roth also claimed the Novice Medium Dog Agility Championship, while Charlie Reed finished as reserve champion. The Novice Large Dog Agility Champion title went to Emma Alderton, with Bethany Langer taking reserve champion honors. The Open Agility Division was also scheduled as part of Monday's show, although no champion or reserve champion was listed in the official results. The Washington County Fair's Dog Agility Competition highlighted the dedication of the local 4-H members and the strong bond between exhibitors and their canine partners as they navigated jumps, tunnels, and obstacles in front of fairgoers. Thank you to the Midwest Old Threshers, Northeast Animal Hospital, Quality Plus Feeds, Steffes Auctioneers, and Walmart Distribution for partnering with us to bring this Washington County Fair coverage. The Iowa Department of Natural Resources announced the following changes for the 2026-2027 hunting and trapping seasons. Deer license sales will now begin on August 15th at 9 in the morning. Online deer and turkey license sales will stop 2 weeks prior to the season opening to ensure tag delivery. Tree stands on public land must have a metal tag with the owner's DNR-issued customer identification number attached and visible from the ground. A new online tool now allows for instant reporting of buck deer deadheads, that's the found shed or naturally deceased antlers or skulls, from February 1st through July 31st. More information about the new digital reporting process is also on page 42 of the upcoming hunting regulations. Trapping identification tags attached to traps may include either the trapper's name and address or their DNR-issued customer identification. If you want more information, go to iowadnr.gov. And now for a look at our notices of death in the area. Dean Warren Klein, age 19, of Mount Pleasant, passed away Saturday, July 11th. A celebration of life will be held tomorrow morning at 10:30 at the Murphy Funeral Home in Mount Pleasant. Friends may call after 2 p.m. today, with the family present for a visitation from 5 to 7 this evening. Online condolences may be directed to murphyfuneralandmonuments.com in memory of Dean Klein. Sandra Lynn Moore, age 74, of Mount Pleasant, passed away Thursday, June 18th. A celebration of Sandy's life will be held on Wednesday from 2 to 6 p.m. at the Union Block in Mount Pleasant. The Havenbrook Funeral Home in Oklahoma is caring for Sandy Moore and her family. Rosanna M. Carbaca, age 79, of Fairfield, passed away Tuesday, July 7th. A memorial mass celebrating her life will be held at 10:30 in the morning Friday at St. Mary's Catholic Church in Fairfield. Visitation will be from 9 to 10:30 in the morning Friday at the church. Online condolences may be sent to the family at beanerfh.com in memory of Rosanna Carbaca. Evelyn Jean Garrett, age 96, of Washington, formerly of Wayland, passed away Wednesday, July 15th. A graveside service for friends and family will be held at 11 a.m. on Saturday at Finley Cemetery, south of Wayland. An open visitation will be held from noon to 5 p.m. on Friday at the Beatty Funeral Home in Washington. The family will not be present. Online condolences may be left at petersheimfuneralhome.com in memory of Evelyn Garrett. Ralph Dean Messerly, age 85, of Fairfield, passed away Wednesday, July 15th. Funeral services honoring his life will be held at 10:30 in the morning on Saturday at the Cranston Family Funeral Home in Fairfield. Burial will be in the Evergreen Cemetery immediately following. A visitation will begin at 2 p.m. on Friday at the funeral home, with the family present to greet friends from 5 to 7 Friday evening. Friends may leave online condolences at CranstonFamilyFuneralHome.com in memory of Ralph Messerly. Sharon Jean Tozer, age 86, of Mount Pleasant, passed away Saturday, July 18th. Graveside services will be held on Friday at 1:30 in the afternoon in the chapel at Forest Home Cemetery in Mount Pleasant. Online condolences may be sent to the family at murphyfuneralandmonuments.com in memory of Sharon Tozer. Stephen Keith Hinkle, age 77, of Wayland, passed away Sunday, July 19th. A celebration of his life will be held at 11 a.m. on Saturday at the Green Mound Church in Wayland. The family will receive friends 1 hour prior to the service, beginning at 10 a.m. Interment will follow at the Green Mound Cemetery with military rites by the Henry County Honor Guard. A light luncheon will immediately follow at the church. Online condolences may be left at ElliottFuneralChapel.com in memory of Stephen Hinkle. That's a look at our Southeast Iowa information. For full stories, head to KILJ.com. I'm Allison Jacobs. Have a great day.
1: 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Class 1A got the 2026 state tournament rolling from Merchants Park yesterday, and for the second year in a row, the number 8 seed knocked out the number 1 seed in the quarterfinals. The day started with number 3 Newman Catholic rallying back from an early deficit to beat number 6 Ankeny Christian 9-4. Following a similar story beat, number 7 Burlington Notre Dame had number 2 South Winneshiek on the ropes, leading 2-0 entering the bottom of the 5th inning. However, the Warriors struck for 3 runs in an eventual 3-2 final. Nike head coach Chris Chipres talked about what made this team special.
2: I think they're extremely close-knit. You know, I think they feed off each other's energy. You know, their work ethic is second to none. You know, I mean, this group, I mean, they've been going at it since November. You know, I know they didn't like the way they started that first week of the season. And I think they put their nose to the grindstone. And just the way they pick each other up and they support each other.
1: Notre Dame finished the season with a 22-8 record. On the top half of the bracket, number 5 North Lynn's Liam Thompson outdueled number 4 Remsen St. Mary's, throwing 7 scoreless innings, striking out 10 in a 1-0 final. The Lynx will meet number 8 Moravia in the semifinals after the Mohawks shocked number 1 Coon Rapids Bayard yesterday, winning 4-2. Blake Ewing had 2 RBIs in the win. Class 2A will have their quarterfinal matchups today. Class 3A had one game persevere through the rain as number 1 Waller Catholic outlasted number 8 Knoxville 9-8. Hunter Hill smacked a double for 3 RBIs. Moving on to the All-Southeast Conference baseball list, the Southeast Conference released their All-Conference baseball teams yesterday, and helping secure Burlington's first SEC title since 2023 was Noah Krieger, 2026 SEC Player of the Year. Krieger turned in the best ERA of the conference at 1.47. Fairfield yielded 6 players on the first team. Dane Burkhart was first team pitcher behind a 2.25 ERA and SEC leading 8 wins. Aiden Westerkamp earned first team catcher for his conference leading 10 doubles. Voss Richardson found a spot in the infield, while Jackson Coleman was first team utility. Ethan Bisgar and Archer Kruder both earned first team outfield. Kruder led the conference in batting average, on base percentage, slugging percentage, RBIs, home runs as he tied with Richardson, triples, and finished second in walks. Washington and Blaze Richardson and Ethan Peebler make the first team. Mount Pleasant's Grayson Lowry turned in a 7-3 record with a 2.55 ERA and a conference-leading 73 strikeouts, claiming first-team pitcher for the second year in a row. Joining him was Ethan Peck as first-team infielder. The junior led the team with a 3.19 batting average as he was tied for the team lead with 20 RBIs. Moving on to postseason high school softball, the rain avoided Fort Dodge, meaning all 5 classes got through their quarterfinal matchups. Here's the results. In Class 1A, number 8 Edgewood Colesburg upset number 1 Xeria EHK Audubon 6-3. The Vikings will play number 5 Southeast Warren today at 12:45 p.m. after the Warhawks crushed number 4 West Monona 21-8. On the bottom half of the bracket, number 2 Clarksville and number 7 North Butler played an unfathomable 15 innings before Clarksville clawed out a 12-11 victory. Number 3 St. Edmunds will meet them in the semifinals after shutting out number 6 Remsen St. Mary's 8-0. Class 2A proved it was not a good day to be the number 1 seed after number 8 Cardinal fended off number 1 Grandview Christian 4-3. The Comets will square off against number 4 Regina Catholic as the Regals took down number 5 Hinton 6-2. On the bottom half of the bracket, number 7 Ridgeview shocked number 2 Durant 2-0, while number 3 Wapsie Valley handled number 6 Logan Magnolia 7-2. For Class 3A, number 1 Williamsburg dispatched number 8 West Liberty 15-1, and number 4 Mount Vernon defeated number 5 PCM 6-2. On the bottom half of the bracket, number 6 Van Meter upset number 3 Albia 10-2, while number 2 Waller Catholic took down number 7 West Delaware 9-1. Number 8 Burlington was unable to replicate the results from Classes 1A and 2A, as the Greyhounds lost 10-1 to number 1 ADM in the Class 4A bracket. Number 2 Carlisle did enough to beat number 7 North Polk 3-2, while number 3 Fort Dodge skipped past number 6 Clear Creek Amana 12-2. In Class 5A saw one upset as number 6 Southeast Polk upended number 3 Valley 13-8. Number 1 Waukee Northwest beat number 8 Pleasant Valley 4-1. Number 4 Dallas Center Grimes outlasted number 5 Cedar Rapids Kennedy 3-1, while number 2 Ankeny Centennial defeated number 7 Dowling Catholic 12-2. Moving on to the All-Southeast Conference softball list, Burlington's Kylie Hill took home Southeast Conference Player of the Year with the third best OPS in the conference and the best ERA with 150 strikeouts as the Greyhounds finished as conference champs. Fairfield's Leah Helmick made an argument for Player of the Year as the first-teamer had the best slash line of the SEC and led in RBIs and home runs while posting a 2.70 ERA. Ireland Cranston joined her on the list. Washington had their own power hitter and Kobe Griner lead the way with an SEC best 12 doubles to go along with the second most home runs and RBIs. She led the conference with 167 strikeouts from the circle that earned her first team honors. Leighton Salazar and Natalie Hartman made the first team as well. And Abigail Shelangowski was Mount Pleasant's lone first team nod. The sophomore batted 449 for the season, the third best mark of the SEC, while tying for the team lead in doubles and collecting 26 RBIs. She also played great defense in the outfield with only one error in 56 tries. Peyton Ensmeyer, who led the team in RBIs, and Chaley Cook, who won 8 games in the circle, were honorable mentions. Moving on to local athletic camps, Mount Pleasant will be hosting their volleyball camp starting in late July at the high school gym. The middle school camp for grades 7th and 8th, and the high school camp for 9th through 12th graders will run August 3rd through the 5th, with the middle school going from 4 to 5:30 p.m. and the high school to follow from 6 to 8 p.m. The cutoff date is Thursday, July 23rd. All camps will cost $30 cash per person, with a camper getting a t-shirt. If you'd like to register, you can follow the link in today's sports report. The Mount Pleasant Football Youth Camp is gearing up to start tonight and run through tomorrow, July 22nd, from 5:30 to 6:45 p.m. The camp is for all students entering 1st through 6th grades, with the camp costing $30. If you have any questions, you can reach out to Coach John Bolin at john.bolin@mtpcsd.org. And Wapello will be holding a youth football camp for students entering 3rd through 8th grade starting on August 3rd and running through the 6th from 4 to 5:30 p.m. The camp will cost $25 and includes a t-shirt. If you have any questions, then email Coach Tony Johnson at tony.johnson@wapellocsd.org. If you'd like to register, there's a link in today's sports report. Moving on to the Prospect League, the Burlington Bees will ride an 8-game winning streak into a home contest against the Springfield Lucky Horseshoes tonight at 6:30 p.m., and the Clinton Lumber Kings will host the Normal Corn Belters tonight at 6:30 p.m. And it's out of time for this day in sports history. In 1945, at Shive Park, the Philadelphia Athletics and Detroit Tigers played 24 innings and settled for a 1-1 deadlock. In 1968, the PGA Championship for men's golf, Julius Boros becomes the oldest winner of a major. And in 1985, the British Open for men's golf, Sandy Lyle wins his only Open title by one stroke from runner-up Payne Stewart. The last time the event featured a double cut, as it was introduced in 1968. It's July 21st, I'm Slayton Swords, and that was the sports.
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2: How often we use our words to create anger all around us, even towards ourselves. The way we talk down about ourselves or talk against ourselves, we get angry with ourselves until our anger controls us. I've met people demon-possessed with anger, where they have given over themselves to anger and don't even know how to control it. They lose their mind when it comes to anger, and they do things they don't even remember doing when they've come back to themselves. What is that? Well, it's just emotion. Oh, no, my friend. It's a lot stronger than emotion. Proverbs 15:4 says, a gentle tongue is like a tree of life, but perverseness in it will break the heart of a person. Sticks and stones may break my bones, but words can never hurt me is the biggest lie ever told. How do I know that? I've talked to thousands, and when I say thousands, I'm not exaggerating, thousands of people who are still living under the bondage of words spoken over them by parents, mothers, fathers, teachers, coaches, in-laws, outlaws, financial people. People in the business world where they wanted, they had a hope and dream to go, and someone told them, you'll never make it, you'll never do it, you'll never measure up. Those words live with them, and they don't know how to overcome them. Words. Proverbs 18:21 says, even death and life are in the power of our tongue. Proverbs 12:18 says, there is one whose rash words are like sword thrusts, but the tongue of the wise brings healing. James goes on to talk about how these words differ in wisdom. One kind of wisdom that's from earth, one kind of wisdom that's from heaven. Think about it. There is one whose words are like thrashing swords, or like sword thrusts, or the one who, the wise tongue, brings healing. Question: are your words cutting people up? Are your words damaging people's lives? Are your words like sword thrusts to your business, to your marriage, to yourself? Or are they bringing healing, restoration, wholeness? Words. Note the opposites. Rash words, like sword thrusts. Wise words, healing. Gentle words, life. Perverse words breaks your heart. Words of death, words of life. Soft words turns away anger. Grievous, harsh words stirs anger up. Notice the opposites. James uses this really well. He says, a bit in a horse's mouth will turn that whole body, that big body, a bit. A rudder, a small thing, and a big ship with fierce winds will turn that whole ship. Notice the opposites. A very small thing determines a very big thing. And isn't it true in our lives we're usually looking for big things to determine big things, where we never think about the little things is what's making big things possible? The words of your mouth, like a bit, small, moves a major issue in a different direction. A horse. I've seen it. I've seen the wildest horses brought down by a bit, turned. That huge, powerful animal no man could hold or push, but a bit, that'll bring it. Why? There's pain in the horse's mouth that will direct him. I grew up on a farm, As most of you know I still look like a farmer, but I don't wear five buckle overshoes anymore. And I say that tongue in cheek because I used to have a couple guys who every Sunday they'd come to church and have five buckle overshoes on. And I think to myself, I used to wear those suckers. But I'll give them credit, they were always clean. Anyway, on the farm, we had dogs. And we raised dogs for part of our living on the farm. Now, I know most farmers don't raise dogs. We had a dog business. And then later on, they expanded into numerous dogs. But for many years, we just raised German shepherds. Once in a great while, the shepherds would get in a fight. The moment you'd try and break them apart, what would happen? You'd get bit, right? So my dad taught me, because I got bit a couple times, pretty bad actually. And so my dad taught me, he says, you can't get in the middle of a dog fight, you'll get bit. He said, the first thing you got to do, if you can, is get a hold of their ear. And if you can get a hold of their ear and bend it down, it'll drop that dog down and it'll let go of its head. Now he said, if that doesn't work, take a 2x4 and hit them right on the nose. Right on the nose. Now that sounds cruel, but when you're 8 years old, it's hard to get a hold of a dog's ear when it's fighting. But an 8-year-old can get a hold of a 2x4. And you don't always hit the nose, but sooner or later you'll get to it, right? And the moment that I hit the nose, boy, that was it with the dog. Just that small little nose created enough pain, fight was over. Now as an 8-9-year-old, I couldn't break up a dog fight. By reacting to a little thing, the whole thing stopped. My point is not that you think I'm terrible because I hit a dog with a 2x4. My point is, it's the little things that make incredible differences in your life. And James is saying, what you consider little is words have powerful consequences in your life. They can change the whole direction of your life when all the winds of life are blowing against you. They can change the whole direction of your life when the big, massive thing that's too overwhelmingly strong for you cannot be turned by you, can be turned by your words. Your words are powerful issues. In other words, we get control of the direction and future of our life through what we say. Because your mouth will, by its nature, affirm what it perceives to be real. And this is why James said it's hard to tame. Because you will talk about what you perceive. This is why I said at the beginning, we tend not to see life as it is, but rather as we is. We don't see life as it is, but rather as we is. And that changes our whole perception. So your tongue then, the Bible says, can set fires in your life that you don't want because of the way that you perceive things to be going. It's a heavy wind. It's a big boat. It's too big a horse. I mean, who can turn this thing around? Who can go against this wind? It's impossible. It's too difficult. I don't know what to do. I don't know how to change it. And we're talking against ourselves without even realizing it. We're talking against the very thing we want to change. While we affirm our perception, we're not affirming what God will declare. A family was celebrating their father's 80th birthday. True story. It was a Saturday night. His actual birthday was on Sunday. His buddy said to him, long-term buddy, "Well, Frank, I guess you beat the odds, buddy. You said you'd never live past 80, but here you are living to 80. You made it." To which Frank replied, "Well, I ain't 80 yet. That's tomorrow." And they both had a chuckle over it. And Frank died that night of a heart attack on Saturday. And everybody said, "Oh, how sad." To which his buddy replied, "I can't believe it. That guy always said he'd never leave past 80. I guess he was right." Death and life and the power of the tongue. Coincidence? Your words can defeat you. Jesus tells us what's in your heart, your mouth will speak. This is Matthew chapter 12, verse 24. Inward affects outward. The rudder, unseen. The bit, hidden in the mouth. What you can't see changes what you can see. Jesus tells us what's in your heart that you can't see. Your mouth will speak out. Proverbs 4:23 actually says this: keep your heart with all diligence, for out of it flow the boundaries of your life. What's your boundaries? The direction of your life. What did James say? Your words determine that direction. It can change the direction of your life when life is pushing you in the wrong direction. When devils rise up against you to push you in the wrong place. When circumstances rise up and say you ain't never going to get to where you thought you'd get to. Where life will never turn out the way you'd hoped for. Your words can change the storm. Proverbs 10:11 says, the mouth of the righteous is like a fountain of life. Listen to the terminology, fountain. Fountain is something that springs up, comes from within. It's a fountain of life, but the mouth of the wicked tries to conceal its violence. What's he trying to conceal? What's in him? What will the fountain of life bring? Life. For the mouth of the righteous is like a fountain of life. What's in the heart, the mouth of the wicked will try to conceal its violence. Something inside of you is the source of your talk. Something inside of you is the source of your words. Question. Why don't you take a recorder with you tomorrow? Listen to all your conversations. Listen to what you say. A couple years ago when I was discipling a couple men on a personal level, I give them an assignment. I said, here's what I want you to do. I said, this week, I want you to sit down every night of the week and write down the dominant things you thought about. Whatever they were, good or bad. I want you to write them down. What did you think about? What were you talking about? So every night they wrote it down. When they brought it to me the next week, I met with them weekly. I said, so tell me how your assignment went. Both of them hung their heads. I said, what? You forgot to write it down? You forgot to do the assignment? No, we did it. I can't believe what I think about. The dominant things that I think about and talk about. And from that moment, it was an eye-opening experience to both men who realized the things of winds pushing against their life, of boats that couldn't be turned, of horses that were out of control. Things that they could change by their words, they were affirming. Things that James said could be changed in the direction of their life, they were being pushed by the circumstance of their life. They were unwise. The Bible talks about these two different wisdoms. This is why wisdom is an inside job. It's not an outward thing, it's rather inside. Have you ever heard this phrase, hurting people hurt people? It's because of what's in them that spews out of them. It's like poison. It's not only poisoning their own life, it poisons others. The Bible tells us, as a person thinks in his heart, that is who they are. Inward, outward. This is why I said, you don't see things as they are. You see them as you are. If the captain of the ship said, there's no hope. This boat's too big. The wind is too strong. There's nothing we can do. He would sit down on the deck of the ship and cry, look over the side of the ship and complain about his problems. He would tell all the other soldiers, look at the wind, it's out of control, the boat is too big. But the wise captain knows how to deal with these circumstances. The rudder, the unseen rudder. If necessary, he will have someone help hold the wheel until that boat begins to turn. And as long as they can keep the rudder in the same direction, it will turn the ship against all odds. My wife talks about this story because we laugh about it. She was riding a horse and couldn't control the horse, and she just simply wasn't strong enough to, you know, she was saying whoa, leaning back on the horse and pulling the reins as hard as she could, but she couldn't pull the reins hard enough to even affect the horse, so the horse could care less about who was on its back and ended up, you know, going down, tripping down, and she was in a horse wreck. And so we laugh about this illustration that James gives. But the reality is, you understand that bit will turn that horse.
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1: President Trump says Iran wants to meet following 10 consecutive nights of U.S. strikes. He made the comment today while speaking in the Oval Office. U.S. soldiers were killed in Iranian attacks on bases in Jordan and Iraq over the weekend. Tropical storm Bertha is making its way to the Gulf Coast. The latest update from the National Hurricane Center puts the storm about 70 miles south-southwest of Panama City, Florida, heading northwest with maximum sustained winds of 60 miles an hour. Bertha could bring heavy rain, winds, rip currents, and storm surge to the region as it moves along the coast. An Army veteran is in custody after an incident at a New York City building yesterday. Authorities say Andrew Arabaca was armed with knives, axes, and an airsoft rifle, plus other weapons, along with a sign reading "ICE off our streets." The FBI called him an anti-American, anti-government extremist. Senator Lindsey Graham's remains will be brought into the U.S. Capitol Rotunda for a private service next week. It'll be followed by a funeral service at the Washington National Cathedral. Following that, Graham's remains will travel to the South Carolina State House, and then a procession will be held at First Baptist Church of Columbia. The Israeli ambassador to the United Nations says New York City Mayor Zoran Mamdani has no jurisdiction to arrest Israeli Prime Minister Benjamin Netanyahu. Scott Pringle reports.
2: Mamdani floated the idea of arresting Netanyahu during his planned visit to New York in September. He described Netanyahu as a war criminal, and Mamdani says his administration is in active conversation with the city.

0: Here's Michael Kastner.
1: The White House Correspondents Association says the event will be held on Friday at the Waldorf Astoria in Washington, D.C. This comes after an armed man opened fire inside the Washington Hilton during the original dinner on April 25th, leading to the event being postponed. The suspect, Cole Thomas Allen, was arrested and charged with several crimes, including an attempt to assassinate the president. President Trump has said that he will attend the rescheduled event. I'm Michael Kastner.
0: Jimmy Buffett's music lives on. Mark Mayfield fills us in.
2: Come Monday, it'll be all right. Come Monday, I'll be holding you tight. I spent four lonely days.
3: Mac McAnally, a longtime member of the Singer's Coral Reefer Band, told Billboard that he and his bandmate Michael Utley are working on a posthumous Buffett album. The project will include songs that are, for the most part, tracks that have never been out or were cut for a one-off purpose. The oldest of the tracks is from 2003, while the newest is from about 4 years ago. No release date or title for the posthumous album has been announced. I'm Mark Mayfield.
4: I told you there's no fixing me, 'cause everybody's already tried. Would you stay? Would you leave?
0: Darius Rucker is looking to retire soon. The country singer opened up about his possible retirement during an appearance on The Dan Patrick Show. When asked about his plans, Rucker revealed he wants to retire in about 2 years. He explained that he still likes making music and playing. However, he's really starting to like being at home a lot. Rucker broke through on the national stage in the 1990s as the lead singer of the rock band Hootie and the Blowfish. The now country star is currently on his Songs of Summer tour. His next performance is Thursday in Phoenix, Arizona. I'm Chris Caraggio.
5: Here's your KILJ forecast for Southeast Iowa. Mainly clear this afternoon with a high of 82. Northwest winds 10 to 20 miles per hour. Lows around 59 tonight. Daytime highs approaching 77 tomorrow. Mainly clear skies. Upper 70s Thursday and Friday with a chance of rain showers Friday. A peek at the extended shows 86 Saturday, 93 Sunday, and 91 on Monday. I'm meteorologist Paul Trombley. Right now, 81.
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0: Corn is higher, soybeans, cattle, and hogs are all trading some degree of mixed. I'm John Perkins with a Brownfield Market Update. You better build bigger bins. It is just a suggestion, but regardless, be ready to maximize your per acre profits with MX Series corn by Stein. Stein has yield. Soybeans are on the mixed, mostly lower side of things, consolidating after those big gains on Monday, still watching demand signals and U.S. weather. The USDA's national good to excellent rating did improve over the past week slightly, and again, this is on a national basis, so states vary pretty widely at this stage of the game, and conditions within those states, of course, vary even more widely, and development is ahead of average overall, again, nationally. No export sales announcements this morning. August beans are down 9 at 1217. September's 5 and a quarter lower at 1210 and a quarter. August bean meal's up 250 at 326. August bean oil's down 59 at 7409. Corn's higher on funded and technical buying. It is watching near-term rainfall in some areas ahead of what's expected to be another hot, dry pattern for much of the region in the August. That could trim some of the top-end potential for this year's crop. September corn's up 3 3/4 at 453 and a quarter. December's 2 3/4 higher at 475 and 3/4. And after being kind of lackluster earlier on in the session, wheat's back to higher on fund and technical buying. It continues to monitor Black Sea exports, moving slowly due to the ongoing war between Russia and Ukraine, along with global development conditions, and there are some areas of concern. A major spring wheat quality tour is underway in the Plains. September Chicago's up 3.5 at 677.5. Cotton and rice are both supported by development weather concerns. December cotton's up 150 at 8042. September rice is now 26.5 higher at 1426.5. Live and feeder cattle are mixed, continuing to wait for widespread direct business and Friday's USDA cattle on feed report. No bids, no asking prices being reported as of yet. At midday, choice box beef is lower, select beef modestly higher. August live's up 12 at 26.65. October's down 2 at 223.27. August feeders are $2.07 lower at 349.92. September feeder cattle are down 75 at 345.50. And hogs today are mixed, mostly higher on spread trade and the sharply higher midday move in pork, up $2 at midday today. Butcher hog markets are steady. The major direct markets had no comparison at the open this morning. August lean is up 30 cents at 101.55. The October contract is now 47 cents higher at 88.20. USDA's cold storage numbers are also out later on this week. And over in the broader market, crude oil continues to trade above 85 a barrel. The Dow, though, is about more than 400 points higher, up about 430 currently. I'm John Perkins with a Brownfield Market Update.
1: The fun continues into tomorrow. 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

daytime highs approaching 82 this afternoon under mainly sunny skies. Winds out of the northwest, 10 to 20 miles per hour. Lows level off around 59 tonight. Mainly sunny skies tomorrow. High temperatures reach up to 77. I'm meteorologist Paul Frombly. Right now, 81.

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3: Soybeans are lower. Corn, cattle, and hogs are all trading some degree of mixed. I'm John Perkins with a Brownfield Market Update. You better build bigger bins. It's just a suggestion, but regardless, be ready to maximize your per acre profits with MX Series corn by Stein. Stein has yield. Soybeans are seeing some profit-taking and technical selling after that big gain on Monday, watching demand signals and U.S. weather. The USDA's National Good to Excellent rating did improve over the past week and developments ahead of average. August beans are down 12 and 3 quarters at 12, 13 and a quarter. September's down 7 and a half at 12.08. August bean meal is up $2 at $325.50. August bean oil's down 84 points at 73.84. Corn's mixed, consolidating, watching some near-term rainfall ahead of what's expected to be another hot, dry pattern for much of the region into August. That could trim some of the top-end yield potential for this year's crop. September corn's up a half at 450, December steady at 473. And wheat's mixed as it monitors Black Sea exports and global development conditions, but the trade remains wary about pushing prices too much higher. Major spring wheat quality crop tour is underway. September Chicago's down 3.5 at 670 and a half. Watching the weather, December cotton's up 59 at 79.51, but on follow-through selling, September rice is down 12 at 13.88. Live and feeder cattle have turned mostly lower, waiting for this week's direct business to get underway. August live is down 65 at 225.87. October's 87 lower at 223.37. August feeders are down 287 at 349.12. September's down $2 at 344.25. And hogs are mixed. Nearbys are up. The deferred months are mostly down, adjusting spreads again today, waiting to see what midday pork and packer demand look like. August leans up 65 at 101.92. October's 45 higher at 88.17. John Perkins, Brownfield.
4: Mainly clear skies this afternoon with daytime highs approaching 82. Winds out of the northwest, 10 to 20 miles per hour. Lows around 59 tonight, clear skies. High of 77 tomorrow, mainly sunny skies. I'm meteorologist Paul Trombley. Right now, 81.

0: This is information from around the world on KILJ.
1: President Trump says Iran desperately wants to meet. He made the comment this morning while speaking from the Oval Office. This comes as the U.S. has conducted strikes on Iran for 10 consecutive nights. Over the weekend, three U.S. soldiers were killed in Iranian attacks on bases in Jordan and Iraq. But Trump insists that Iran is decimated.
2: So if we left right now, it would take Iran 20, 25 years to rebuild. Okay. And we're not finished at all. But if we left right now, it would take them a long time, years.
1: Secretary of War Pete Hegseth testifies before the Senate soon. He's expected to be joined by Joint Chiefs Chair General Dan Kane at the hearing before the Senate Appropriations Committee. The hearing concerns President Trump's supplemental funding package to cover the costs of the war and other emergencies. New Jersey is moving thousands of ineligible voters from voter rolls after a Motor Vehicle Commission software error allowed them to register to vote. Governor Mikey Sherrill says 6,600 people indicated they weren't U.S. citizens between June of 2023 and June of 2024 when getting a license or ID at the MVC office. Sherrill said the system automatically registered them to vote anyway. The Trump administration is freezing more than $1 billion in Medicaid payments to California and Minnesota over questionable claims. Federal officials announced today the Centers for Medicare and Medicaid Services is deferring about $867.5 million to California and $199 million to Minnesota pending additional documentation. The Department of Health and Human Services also plans to expand its authority to remove fraudulent providers from federal health programs. Severe weather is going eastward and putting millions at risk. Over 116 million people across a massive stretch from the Midwest to the Northeast face the threat of tornadoes, damaging winds, hail, and flash flooding. Forecasts anticipate the main round of storms will reach the I-95 corridor between 6 p.m. and 8 p.m. Eastern. I'm Chris Caraggio. Newly released court documents are providing more details about allegations against social media influencers Andrew and Tristan Tate, who remain in custody in Florida while fighting extradition to the United Kingdom. Monica Nelson has more.
3: Prosecutors say the newly unsealed filings include complaints from several women alleging sexual and physical abuse, including rape and sex trafficking. British authorities recently added new charges, bringing the total number of charges against the brothers to 59. Andrew and Tristan Tate deny all allegations. The brothers are social media personalities known for their online content about wealth, masculinity, and fitness. Andrew Tate's the more widely known of the two and is a former kickboxing world champ.
1: New York City Mayor Zoran Mamdani is doubling down on his plans to arrest Israeli Prime Minister Benjamin Netanyahu. The Israeli leader is expected to visit the Big Apple in September for the UN General Assembly, and Mamdani says he's in talks with his legal team to figure out the correct procedure. It comes after a recent New York Times podcast interview where the mayor said Netanyahu belongs at The Hague. President Trump dismissed the claims from Mamdani in a post on Truth Social saying Netanyahu will not be arrested while in the United States. The American Heart Association says research indicates consuming up to 5 cups of coffee a day is generally safe for most adults. According to a scientific statement released yesterday, the association said the research also suggests that regularly consuming caffeinated coffee without added sugars, flavors, or cream was linked to a lower risk of type 2 diabetes, also heart disease, stroke, heart failure, and some irregular heart rhythms. Fairlife has halted its production of milk in the U.S. following a ransomware attack. Coca-Cola, which purchased Fairlife in 2020, said in a statement that the impacts of the incident are not yet known. Coca-Cola added, however, that the breach has not affected product quality or safety. It's unclear when the breach occurred or when production will resume. I'm Chris Caraggio.
4: This is Radio Iowa. There have been some hazy conditions in parts of eastern Iowa today due to wildfire smoke, but forecasters expect that smoke to drift out of Iowa by this evening. Brian Hutchins, supervisor of the Air Quality Bureau and the Iowa DNR, says on Sunday and Monday, though, air quality in eastern Iowa reached unhealthy levels for everyone.
5: If you've tracked this at all, you did see some of the states to the east of us and even Minnesota, they were actually in hazardous conditions for a while. So some pretty significant smoke.
4: Storms that swept through the state last night have improved air quality conditions. Talks are underway to renew the U.S.-Canada-Mexico trade agreement. Iowa Senator Chuck Grassley says he supports extending the trade pact and that the ag industry has benefited significantly from it. Grassley's comments come as President Trump has announced new tariffs on a range of Canadian goods set to take effect in 30 days. 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
1: From your Southeast Iowa Information Center, I'm Allison Jacobs. Taking a quick look at our news, the Mount Pleasant Community School District Board of Directors will hold a regular session meeting tonight at 6 p.m. in the High School Media Center. In addition to personnel and open enrollment consent items, the school board will also review the annual bus propane contract, a bus rental agreement with First Presbyterian Church, and an Infinite Campus End User Agreement. They will also have a discussion regarding annual policy review. Other agenda highlights include the superintendent's report by new superintendent, Dr. Sharon Dentlinger, discussing the fiscal year 2027 education support personnel funding amounts, which decreased from $14 million in 2025 to 2026 to $7 million in 2027. Professional development opportunities offered to them through the Iowa Association of School Boards, and possibly creating a local professional development training session. The board will also give an update on the district office relocating to Central Campus, noting that workers moved non-essential furniture and equipment last week. The district office will remain open for business, apologizes for any disruptions, and looks forward to welcoming everyone to their new facility in August. If community members have specific questions about registration, please email Cindy Smith at cindy.smith@mtpcsd.org. And for all other questions, you can email Teresa Owens. That's teresa.owens@mtpcsd.org. You can find that full agenda on KILJ.com. Also, as of note, on Saturday afternoon, the Washington County Sheriff's Department received a call from a pilot reporting a distressed aircraft en route to the Washington airport. An emergency was declared due to a rough running engine. The small aircraft was located approximately 2.5 miles northeast of the airport. Thankfully, the pilot was able to land the aircraft safely. For full stories and more news, head to KILJ.com.
2: It's July 21st, I'm Slayton Swords, and it's time for the sports time with postseason high school baseball. In today's action, number 6 Unity Christian upset number 3 West Line 15-9 to advance to the semifinals. Over in Class 3A, it took extra innings, but number 4 North Polk was able to walk off number 5 Western Dubuque to win 7-6. The Comets will take on number 1 Waller Catholic tomorrow, July 22nd at 4:30 p.m. in the semifinals. And number 7 Assumption clobbered number 2 Carlisle 11-1. After a trio of 2 RBI singles in the 5th inning. The Knights advance to the semifinals. Moving on to the All-Southeast Conference baseball list, the Southeast Conference released their All-Conference baseball teams yesterday, and helping secure Burlington's first SEC title since 2023 was Noah Krieger, 2026 SEC Player of the Year. Krieger turned in the best ERA of the conference at 1.47. Fairfield yielded 6 players on the first team. Dane Burkhart was first team pitcher behind a 2.25 ERA, and SEC leading 8 wins. Aiden Westerkamp earned first team catcher for his conference leading 10 doubles. Voss Richardson found a spot in the infield, while Jackson Coleman was first team utility. Ethan Bisgar and Archer Kruder both earned first team outfield. Kruder led the conference in batting average, on base percentage, slugging percentage, RBIs, home runs as he tied with Richardson, triples, and finished second in walks. Washington and Blaze Richardson and Ethan Peebler make the first team. Mount Pleasant's Grayson Lowry turned in a 7-3 record with a 2.55 ERA and a conference-leading 73 strikeouts, claiming first-team pitcher for the second year in a row. Joining him was Ethan Peck as first-team infielder. The junior led the team with a 3.19 batting average as he was tied for the team lead with 20 RBIs. Moving on to postseason high school softball, in Class 4A, number 8 Burlington snuck past number 5 Winterset 1-0 to advance in the double elimination bracket. The Greyhounds will score off against either number 1 ADM or number 4 Western Dubuque. Moving on to the All-Southeast Conference softball list, Burlington's Kylie Hill took home Southeast Conference Player of the Year with the 3rd best OPS in the conference and the best ERA with 150 strikeouts as the Greyhounds finished as conference champs. Fairfield's Leah Helmick made an argument for Player of the Year as the first teamer had the best slash line of the SEC and led in RBIs and home runs while posting a 2.70 ERA. Ireland Cranston joined her on the list. Washington had their own power hitter and Kobe Griner lead the way.

0: with an SEC best 12 doubles to go along with the second most home runs and RBIs. She led the conference with 167 strikeouts from the circle to earn her first team honors. Leighton Salazar and Natalie Hartman made the first team as well. And Abigail Shelangowski was Mount Pleasant's lone first team nod. The sophomore batted 449 for the season, the third best mark of the SEC, while tying for the team lead in doubles and collecting 26 RBIs. She also played great defense in the outfield with only one error in 56 tries. Peyton Ensminger, who led the team in RBIs, and Chaley Cook, who won 8 games in the circle, were honorable mentions. Moving on to local athletic camps, Mount Pleasant will be hosting their volleyball camp starting in late July at the high school gym. The middle school camp for grades 7th and 8th, and the high school camp for 9th through 12th graders will run August 3rd through the 5th, with the middle school going from 4 to 5:30 p.m. and the high school to follow from 6 to 8 p.m. The cutoff date is Thursday, July 23rd. All camps will cost $30 cash per person, with a camper getting a t-shirt. If you'd like to register, you can follow the link in today's sports report. The Mount Pleasant Football Youth Camp is gearing up to start tonight and run through tomorrow, July 22nd, from 5:30 to 6:45 p.m. The camp is for all students entering 1st through 6th grades, with the camp costing $30. If you have any questions, you can reach out to Coach John Bolin at john.bolin@mtpcsd.org. And Wapello will be holding a youth football camp for students entering 3rd through 8th grade starting on August 3rd and running through the 6th from 4 to 5:30 p.m. The camp will cost $25 and includes a t-shirt. If you have any questions, then email Coach Tony Johnson at tony.johnson@wapellocsd.org. If you'd like to register, there's a link in today's sports report. Moving on to the Prospect League, the Burlington Bees will ride an 8-game winning streak into a home contest against the Springfield Lucky Horseshoes tonight at 6:30 p.m., and the Clinton Lumber Kings will host the Normal Corn Belters tonight at 6:30 p.m. And it's now time for this day in sports history. In 1945, at Shy Park, the Philadelphia Athletics and Detroit Tigers played 24 innings and settled for a 1-1 deadlock. In 1968, the PGA Championship for men's golf, Julius Boros becomes the oldest winner of a major. And in 1985, the British Open for men's golf, Sandy Lyle wins his only open title by one stroke from runner-up Payne Stewart. The last time the event featured a double cut, as it was introduced in 1968. It's July 21st, I'm Slayton Swords, and that was the sports.
1: Here's your KILJ forecast for Southeast Iowa. Sunshine mixed with clouds at times this afternoon, with daytime highs approaching 82. Northwesterly winds 10 to 20 miles per hour. Clear skies tonight, lows level off around 59. Daytime highs approaching 77 tomorrow, mainly clear skies. Temperatures a bit below average Thursday and Friday, with highs in the upper 70s. Slight chance of rain showers Friday. I'm meteorologist Paul Trombley. Currently 79.
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Dog toenail trims for $15 and cat toenail trims for $10. 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

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The fair runs from July 28th through August 1st in Columbus Junction. 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

Here's your KILJ forecast for Southeast Iowa. Sunshine mixed with clouds at times this afternoon, with daytime highs approaching 82. Northwesterly winds 10 to 20 miles per hour. Clear skies tonight, lows level off around 59. Highs level off around 77 tomorrow, mainly sunny skies. Temperatures a bit below average Thursday and Friday, with highs in the upper 70s. Slight chance of rain showers Friday. I'm meteorologist Paul Frombly. Currently, it's 79 degrees.

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The fun continues into tomorrow. That's Wednesday, July 22nd, the Washington County Fair. You got the Swine Show bright and early at 8 a.m., followed by Bows and Bullets Archery Demo at the Grand Concourse at 9 a.m. Into the afternoon, you've got Bacon Buddies at 1:30 p.m., Bingo at 2:45. At 3 p.m., it's the 4-H and FFA Bucket Bottle Calf Show, followed by a Popsicle Giveaway from 3:30 to 5:30 p.m. You got a State Fair Talent Search at 6:30, and to end it all out, Demolition Derby at 7:30 p.m. at the Grandstand. 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

0: A blend of clouds and sun this afternoon with daytime highs approaching 82. Northwesterly winds 10 to 20 miles per hour. Clear skies tonight, lows around 59. Daytime highs approaching 77 tomorrow. I'm meteorologist Paul Frombly. Right now, 79.
1: Fools rush in where angels fear to tread. And so I come to you, my love, my heart above my head.

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1: Secretary of War Pete Hegseth is testifying about Iran war funding in the Senate. With the war escalating, Hegseth told the Senate Appropriations Committee that the White House's $88 billion supplemental funding request is critical to ensure America's military readiness across the board. Hegseth is being joined by Joint Chiefs Chair General Dan Kane. Meantime, President Trump says Iran is desperate to meet after the U.S. launched a 10th straight night of strikes on the country. He made the comment this morning in the Oval Office. 3 U.S. soldiers were killed in Iranian attacks on bases in Jordan and Iraq over the weekend. And the State Department is warning Americans to stay alert as tensions between the two countries continue to rise. Monica Nelson reports.
2: Officials say the security situation remains unpredictable and could escalate without warning. The department notes that U.S. diplomatic facilities have been targeted, including some outside of the Middle East. Americans traveling or living in the region are urged to use extra caution and prepare for possible travel disruptions. The State Department has issued a worldwide travel caution until further notice. I'm Monica Nelson.
1: Tropical Storm Bertha is beginning to turn west as it lashes parts of the Florida Panhandle. The latest update from the National Hurricane Center puts the storm about 90 miles southwest of Panama City. Bertha has maximum sustained winds of 60 miles an hour as it moves along the northern Gulf Coast towards Louisiana over the next few days. Voters are going to the polls today in Arizona's primary election. Republicans will choose a nominee to take on Democrat Governor Katie Hobbs, a race the RNC believes is winnable come November. For their part, Democrats hope to flip Arizona's first congressional district with their primary winner, which is expected to be either Marlene Galan Woods or Amish Shah. It's a big night in Major League Baseball. The Boston Red Sox are gunning for a franchise record-tying 15th straight win as they host the Orioles. The previous streak was set 80 years ago by a Ted Williams-led Sox squad. I'm Chris Caraggio. The family of Nolan Wells has laid him to rest in Mississippi as investigators continue searching for answers about his death near Horn Island. Yesterday's services for the 18-year-old included a visitation, followed by the funeral where Reverend Al Sharpton delivered the eulogy.
3: For an 18-year-old young man to no longer be with us, we want answers.
1: Wells disappeared during a 4th of July boating trip, and his body was found 2 days later. Authorities say no signs of foul play have been confirmed, but official and independent autopsies are still pending while investigators continue interviewing witnesses and reviewing evidence. Darlene Graham is throwing her hat into the ring, announcing a bid to become a full-term senator for South Carolina. She told Fox News yesterday that she's all in to run for a seat. Last week, she was appointed to fill the seat held by her brother, longtime Republican Senator Lindsey Graham, who died earlier this month. Gas prices are creeping up again as the conflict between the U.S. and Iran heats up. Tammy Trujillo reports.
4: Traffic through the Strait of Hormuz appears to have slowed, sending the price of oil upward in the last few weeks. According to AAA, today's average price for a gallon of regular unleaded is a penny over $4 a gallon. That's up from $3.85 a week ago. Drivers in California are paying the most at $5.51 a gallon.
1: New research shows that excess body fat could be linked to more than a tenth of all cancers, more than twice the previous estimates. The study out of the UK was published in the journal Cancer Communications. Part of the reason researchers say is that most studies have been using body mass index, a height-to-weight ratio, when looking at cancer risk. It turns out that instead of an overall look at weight, where the fat is stored in the body could play an important role in developing certain types of cancer. Another factor is when people have undiagnosed cancers that cause weight loss. When they're finally diagnosed, the previous weight may not always be taken into account. I'm Chris Caraggio.
5: This is Radio Iowa. There have been some hazy conditions in parts of eastern Iowa today due to wildfire smoke, but forecasters expect that smoke to drift out of Iowa by this evening. Brian Hutchins, supervisor of the Air Quality Bureau and the Iowa DNR,

0: U.S.-Canada-Mexico trade agreement. Iowa Senator Chuck Grassley says he supports extending the trade pact and that the ag industry has benefited significantly from it. Grassley's comments come as President Trump has announced new tariffs on a range of Canadian goods set to take effect in 30 days. This is Radio Iowa.
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3: From your Southeast Iowa Information Center, I'm Allison Jacobs. Taking a quick look at our news, the Mount Pleasant Community School District Board of Directors will hold a regular session meeting tonight at 6 p.m. in the High School Media Center. In addition to personnel and open enrollment consent items, the school board will also review the annual bus propane contract, a bus rental agreement with First Presbyterian Church, and an Infinite Campus End User Agreement. They will also have a discussion regarding annual policy review. Other agenda highlights include the superintendent's report by new superintendent Dr. Sharon Dentlinger, discussing the fiscal year 2027 education support personnel funding amounts, which decreased from $14 million in 2025 to 2026 to $7 million in 2027. Professional development opportunities offered to them through the Iowa Association of School Boards, and possibly creating a local professional development training session. The board will also give an update on the district office relocating to Central Campus, noting that workers moved non-essential furniture and equipment last week. The district office will remain open for business, apologizes for any disruptions, and looks forward to welcoming everyone to their new facility in August. If community members have specific questions about registration, please email Cindy Smith at cindy.smith@mtpcsd.org. And for all other questions, you can email Teresa Owens. That's teresa.owens@mtpcsd.org. You can find that full agenda on KILJ.com. Also, as of note, on Saturday afternoon, the Washington County Sheriff's Department received a call from a pilot reporting a distressed aircraft en route to the Washington airport. An emergency was declared due to a rough running engine. The small aircraft was located approximately 2.5 miles northeast of the airport. Thankfully, the pilot was able to land the aircraft safely. For full stories and more news, head to KILJ.com.
4: It's July 21st, I'm Slayton Swords, and it's time for the sports time with postseason high school baseball. In today's action, number 6 Unity Christian upset number 3 West Line 15-9 to advance to the semifinals. Over in Class 3A, it took extra innings, but number 4 North Polk was able to walk off number 5 Western Dubuque to win 7-6. The Comets will take on number 1 Waller Catholic tomorrow, July 22nd at 4:30 p.m. in the semifinals. In number 7 Assumption, clobbered number 2 Carlisle 11-1. After a trio of 2 RBI singles in the 5th inning. The Knights advance to the semifinals. Moving on to the All-Southeast Conference baseball list, the Southeast Conference released their All-Conference baseball teams yesterday, and helping secure Burlington's first SEC title since 2023 was Noah Krieger, 2026 SEC Player of the Year. Krieger turned in the best ERA of the conference at 1.47. Fairfield yielded 6 players on the first team. Dane Burkhart was first team pitcher behind a 2.25 ERA, and SEC leading 8 wins. Aiden Westerkamp earned first team catcher for his conference leading 10 doubles. Voss Richardson found a spot in the infield, while Jackson Coleman was first team utility. Ethan Bisgar and Archer Kruder both earned first team outfield. Kruder led the conference in batting average, on base percentage, slugging percentage, RBIs, home runs as he tied with Richardson, triples, and finished second in walks. Washington and Blaze Richardson and Ethan Peebler make the first team. Mount Pleasant's Grayson Lowry turned in a 7-3 record with a 2.55 ERA and a conference-leading 73 strikeouts, claiming first-team pitcher for the second year in a row. Joining him was Ethan Peck,

0: as first team infielder. The junior led the team with a .319 batting average, as he was tied for the team lead with 20 RBIs. Moving on to postseason high school softball, in Class 4A, number 8 Burlington snuck past number 5 Winterset 1-0 to advance in the double elimination bracket. The Greyhounds will square off against either number 1 ADM or number 4 Western Dubuque. Moving on to the All-Southeast Conference softball list, Burlington's Kylie Hill took home Southeast Conference Player of the Year with the 3rd best OPS in the conference and the best ERA with 150 strikeouts as the Greyhounds finished as conference champs. Fairfield's Leah Helmick made an argument for Player of the Year, as the first teamer had the best slash line of the SEC and led in RBIs and home runs while posting a 2.70 ERA. Ireland Cranston joined her on the list. Washington had their own power hitter and Kobe Griner lead the way with an SEC best 12 doubles to go along with the second most home runs and RBIs. She led the conference with 167 strikeouts from the circle that earned her first team honors. Leighton Salazar and Natalie Hartman made the first team as well. And Abigail Shelangowski was Mount Pleasant's lone first team nod. The sophomore batted .449 for the season, the 3rd best mark of the SEC, while tying for the team lead in doubles and collecting 26 RBIs. She also played great defense in the outfield with only one error in 56 tries. Peyton Ensmeyer, who led the team in RBIs, and Chaley Cook, who won 8 games in the circle, were honorable mentions. Moving on to local athletic camps, Mount Pleasant will be hosting their volleyball camp starting in late July at the high school gym. The middle school camp for grades 7th and 8th, and the high school camp for 9th through 12th graders will run August 3rd through the 5th, with the middle school going from 4 to 5:30 p.m. and the high school to follow from 6 to 8 p.m. The cutoff date is Thursday, July 23rd. All camps will cost $30 cash per person, with a camper gain a t-shirt. If you'd like to register, you can follow the link in today's sports report. The Mount Pleasant Football Youth Camp is gearing up to start tonight and run through tomorrow, July 22nd, from 5:30 to 6:45 p.m. The camp is for all students entering 1st through 6th grades, with the camp costing $30. If you have any questions, you can reach out to Coach John Bolin at john.bolin@mtpcsd.org. And Wapello will be holding a youth football camp for students entering 3rd through 8th grade starting on August 3rd and running through the 6th from 4 to 5:30 p.m. The camp will cost $25 and includes a t-shirt. If you have any questions, then email Coach Tony Johnson at tony.johnson@wapellocsd.org. If you'd like to register, there's a link in today's sports report. Moving on to the Prospect League, the Burlington Bees will ride an 8-game winning streak into a home contest against the Springfield Lucky Horseshoes tonight at 6:30 p.m., and the Clinton Lumber Kings will host the Normal Corn Belters tonight at 6:30 p.m. And it's now time for this day in sports history. In 1945, at Shive Park, the Philadelphia Athletics and Detroit Tigers played 24 innings and settled for a 1-1 deadlock. In 1968, the PGA Championship for men's golf, Julius Boros becomes the oldest winner of a major. And in 1985, the British Open for men's golf, Sandy Lyle wins his only open title by one stroke from runner-up Payne Stewart. The last time the event featured a double cut, as it was introduced in 1968. It's July 21st, I'm Slayton Swords. And that was the sports.
1: Mainly sunny skies this afternoon with highs around 82. Northwesterly winds 10 to 20 miles per hour. Tonight, 59. Daytime highs approaching 77. Tomorrow, mainly sunny skies. I'm meteorologist Paul Trombley. Currently, it's 77 degrees.
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I could be happy in one little room with only a table and chair, as happy as I'd be in a kingdom by the sea. 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

Here's your KILJ forecast for Southeast Iowa. 82 this afternoon, under mainly clear skies, northwest winds 10 to 20 miles per hour. Tonight, 59. Tomorrow, 77. Temps a bit below average Thursday and Friday, with highs in the upper 70s. Slight chance for showers Friday. A peek at the extended shows, 87 Saturday, 93 Sunday, and 93 on Monday. I'm meteorologist Paul Trombley. Right now, 77.

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0: 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Are you haunted by half-finished projects on your land? 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
3: Here's your KILJ forecast for Southeast Iowa. Mainly clear this afternoon with a high of 82. Northwest winds 10 to 20 miles per hour. Tonight, 59. Tomorrow, highs around 77. Temps below average Thursday and Friday with highs in the upper 70s. Slight chance for showers Friday. Take a look at the extended forecast. 87 Saturday, 93 Sunday, and 93 on Monday. I'm meteorologist Paul Frombley. Currently, it's 77 degrees.
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0: Lows level off around 59 tonight under clear skies. Winds out of the north, 8 to 15 miles per hour. Mainly clear skies tomorrow. Highs level off around 77. Lows dip down to about 55 tomorrow night. Mainly clear skies. I'm meteorologist Paul Trombley. Right now, 77.
1: 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Stay and let me look at you.

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1: Secretary of War Pete Hegseth is testifying about Iran war funding in the Senate. With the war escalating, he told the Senate Appropriations Committee that the White House's $88 billion supplemental funding request is critical to ensure America's military readiness across the board. His opening statement was interrupted repeatedly by protesters.
2: $1.5
3: trillion. Stop bombing our children in Iran and Palestine. This is illegal.
4: Mr. Secretary, please suspend until order is restored.
1: Hegseth is being joined by Joint Chiefs Chair General Dan Kane. Hegseth's appearance comes following the confirmed recent deaths of two U.S. soldiers from Iranian strikes in Jordan and another service member death in Iraq. Tropical Storm Bertha is making its way to the Gulf Coast. The latest update from the National Hurricane Center puts the storm about 90 miles southwest of Panama City as it starts to turn westward. The storm could bring heavy rain, winds, rip currents, and storm surge to the region as it moves along the coast. An Army veteran is in custody after an incident at a New York City building yesterday. Authorities say Andrew Arabaca was armed with knives, axes, and an airsoft rifle, plus other weapons, along with a sign reading "ICE off our streets." The FBI called him an anti-American, anti-government extremist. Senator Lindsey Graham's remains will be brought into the U.S. Capitol Rotunda for a private service next week. It'll be followed by a funeral service at the Washington National Cathedral. Following that, Graham's remains will travel to the South Carolina State House, and then a procession will be held at First Baptist Church of Columbia. The agent for LeBron James says his client won't be rushed into making a decision on his next destination. Rich Paul said yesterday on the latest edition of his podcast that there's no timetable for the free agent forward to pick up a suitor, but the teams involved don't have to do any more to make their cases. I'm Chris Caraggio. A federal judge is signing off on what may be the largest class action settlement in the history of U.S. copyright law, Rory O'Neill reports.
5: As part of the settlement, Anthropic will pay $1.5 billion to authors and book publishers who sued over copyright infringement. A group of authors accused Anthropic of misusing their books to train its AI chatbot, Claude. The payments, authorized by Monday's final court approval in San Francisco, will come in $3,000 installments sent to the owners of 500,000 different published works. I'm Rory O'Neill.
1: Tennessee is taking Instagram owner Meta to trial over claims the platform targets and harms young users. Jury selection got underway yesterday. The trial is expected to last 6 to 7 weeks and will focus on social media features like infinite scrolling, disappearing stories, and notifications. The state urges Meta knew about the addictive risks, but failed to adequately warn children and parents. Meta denies that Instagram causes poor mental health and points to safety features, including teen accounts and limits controlled by parents. We have a big foodie national day today. Hope you wore your stretchy pants. Free tennis with more.
6: Today's national day is better than your birthday, better than the 4th of July, even better than Christmas. Today is National Junk Food Day. It's a one-day pass from sensible eating. So go ahead, eat the burger, load up on fries, chips, how about some pizza, and then move on to dessert. Because it's a national day, and you need to support that. But do stay within some control, as National Antacid Day isn't until December 30th.
1: SpaceX is planning to test launch its massive Starship rocket Thursday evening from the pad in Starbase, Texas. The mission was previously planned for July 16th, but scrubbed at the last minute because of an issue with several of the rocket's 33 Raptor engines. If the launch goes as planned, it'll be the 13th test flight for Starship. The launch window opens at 6:45 p.m. Eastern. I'm Chris Caraggio.
7: This is Radio Iowa. There have been some hazy conditions in parts of eastern Iowa today due to wildfire smoke, but forecasters expect that smoke to drift out of Iowa by this evening. Brian Hutchins, supervisor of the Air Quality Bureau and the Iowa DNR, says on Sunday and Monday, though, air quality in eastern Iowa reached unhealthy levels for everyone.
8: If you've tracked this at all, you did see some of the states to the east of us, and even Minnesota, they were actually in hazardous conditions for a while. So some pretty significant smoke.
7: Storms that swept through the state last night have improved air quality conditions. Talks are underway to renew the U.S.-Canada-Mexico trade agreement. Iowa Senator Chuck Grassley says he supports extending the trade pact and that the ag industry has benefited significantly from it. Grassley's comments come as President Trump has announced new tariffs on a range of Canadian goods set to take effect in 30 days. 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
11: From your Southeast Iowa Information Center, I'm Allison Jacobs. Taking a quick look at our news, the Mount Pleasant Community School District Board of Directors will hold a regular session meeting tonight at 6 p.m.

0: Karen Dentlinger, discussing the fiscal year 2027 education support personnel funding amounts, which decreased from $14 million in 2025 to 2026 to $7 million in 2027. Professional development opportunities offered to them through the Iowa Association of School Boards, and possibly creating a local professional development training session. The board will also give an update on the district office relocating to Central Campus, noting that workers moved non-essential furniture and equipment last week. The district office will remain open for business, apologizes for any disruptions, and looks forward to welcoming everyone to their new facility in August. If community members have specific questions about registration, please email Cindy Smith at cindy.smith@mtpcsd.org. And for all other questions, you can email Teresa Owens. That's teresa.owens@mtpcsd.org. You can find that full agenda on KILJ.com. Also, as of note, on Saturday afternoon, the Washington County Sheriff's Department received a call from a pilot reporting a distressed aircraft en route to the Washington airport. An emergency was declared due to a rough running engine. The small aircraft was located approximately 2.5 miles northeast of the airport. Thankfully, the pilot was able to land the aircraft safely. For full stories and more news, head to KILJ.com.
1: It's July 21st, I'm Slayton Swords, and it's time for the sports time with postseason high school baseball. In today's action, number 6 Unity Christian upset number 3 West Line 15-9 to advance to the semifinals. Over in Class 3A, it took extra innings, but number 4 North Polk was able to walk off number 5 Western Dubuque to win 7-6. The Comets will take on number 1 Waller Catholic tomorrow, July 22nd at 4:30 p.m. in the semifinals. In number 7 Assumption, clobbered number 2 Carlisle 11-1. After a trio of 2 RBI singles in the 5th inning. The Knights advance to the semifinals. Moving on to the All-Southeast Conference baseball list, the Southeast Conference released their All-Conference baseball teams yesterday, and helping secure Burlington's first SEC title since 2023 was Noah Krieger, 2026 SEC Player of the Year. Krieger turned in the best ERA of the conference at 1.47. Fairfield yielded 6 players on the first team. Dane Burkhart was first team pitcher behind a 2.25 ERA, and SEC leading 8 wins. Aiden Westerkamp earned first team catcher for his conference leading 10 doubles. Voss Richardson found a spot in the infield, while Jackson Coleman was first team utility. Ethan Bisgar and Archer Kruder both earned first team outfield. Kruder led the conference in batting average, on base percentage, slugging percentage, RBIs, home runs as he tied with Richardson, triples, and finished second in walks. Washington and Blaze Richardson and Ethan Peebler make the first team. Mount Pleasant's Grayson Lowry turned in a 7-3 record with a 2.55 ERA and a conference-leading 73 strikeouts, claiming first-team pitcher for the second year in a row. Joining him was Ethan Peck as first-team infielder. The junior led the team with a 3.19 batting average as he was tied for the team lead with 20 RBIs. Moving on to postseason high school softball, in Class 4A, number 8 Burlington snuck past number 5 Winterset 1-0 to advance in the double elimination bracket. The Greyhounds will score off against either number 1 ADM or number 4 Western Dubuque. Moving on to the All-Southeast Conference softball list, Burlington's Kylie Hill took home Southeast Conference Player of the Year with the third best OPS in the conference and the best ERA with 150 strikeouts as the Greyhounds finished as conference champs. Fairfield's Leah Helmick made an argument for Player of the Year as the first teamer had the best slash line of the SEC and led in RBIs and home runs while posting a 2.70 ERA. Ireland Cranston joined her on the list. Washington had their own power hitter and Kobe Griner lead the way with an SEC best 12 doubles to go along with the second most home runs and RBIs. She led the conference with 167 strikeouts from the circle that earned her first team honors. Leighton Salazar and Natalie Hartman made the first team as well. And Abigail Shelangowski was Mount Pleasant's lone first team nod. The sophomore batted 449 for the season, the third best mark of the SEC, while tying for the team lead in doubles and collecting 26 RBIs. She also played great defense in the outfield with only 1 error and 56 tries. Peyton Ensminger, who led the team in RBIs, and Chaley Cook, who won 8 games in the circle, were honorable mentions. Moving on to local athletic camps, Mount Pleasant will be hosting their volleyball camp starting in late July at the high school gym. The middle school camp for grades 7th and 8th, and the high school camp for 9th through 12th graders will run August 3rd through the 5th, with the middle school going from 4 to 5:30 p.m. and the high school to follow from 6 to 8 p.m.

0: Cutoff date is Thursday, July 23rd. All camps will cost $30 cash per person, with a camper gain a t-shirt. If you'd like to register, you can follow the link in today's sports report. The Mount Pleasant Football Youth Camp is gearing up to start tonight and run through tomorrow, July 22nd, from 5:30 to 6:45 p.m. The camp is for all students entering 1st through 6th grades, with the camp costing $30. If you have any questions, you can reach out to Coach John Bolin at john.bolin@mtpcsd.org. And Wampler will be holding a youth football camp for students entering 3rd through 8th grade starting on August 3rd and running through the 6th from 4 to 5:30 p.m. The camp will cost $25 and includes a t-shirt. If you have any questions, then email Coach Tony Johnson at tony.johnson@wampelocsd.org. If you'd like to register, there's a link in today's sports report. Moving on to the Prospect League, the Burlington Bees will ride an 8-game winning streak into a home contest against the Springfield Lucky Horseshoes tonight at 6:30 p.m., and the Clinton Lumber Kings will host the Normal Corn Belters tonight at 6:30 p.m. And it's now time for this day in sports history. In 1945, at Shive Park, the Philadelphia Athletics and Detroit Tigers play 24 innings and settle for a 1-1 deadlock. In 1968, the PGA Championship for men's golf, Julius Boros becomes the oldest winner of a major. And in 1985, the British Open for men's golf, Sandy Lyle wins his only Open title by one stroke from runner-up Payne Stewart. The last time the event featured a double cut, as it was introduced in 1968. It's July 21st, I'm Slayton Swords, and that was the sports.
1: Lows level off around 59 tonight under clear skies, northerly winds, 8 to 15 miles per hour. Mainly sunny skies tomorrow. High temperatures reach up to 77. Tomorrow night, lows around 55. I'm meteorologist Paul Frombly. Currently, it's 79 degrees.
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0: Here's your KILJ forecast for Southeast Iowa. 59 tonight under clear skies, northerly winds 8 to 15 miles per hour. Tomorrow, 77. Lows around 55 tomorrow night. Temperatures a bit below average Thursday and Friday with highs in the upper 70s. Slight chance for showers Friday. Take a look at the extended forecast, 87 Saturday, 93 Sunday, and 93 on Monday. I'm meteorologist Paul Trombley. Right now, 79.
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4: Here's your KILJ forecast for Southeast Iowa. Clear skies tonight with a low of 59. North winds 8 to 15 miles per hour. Mainly clear skies tomorrow. Highs level off around 77. Lows level off around 55. Tomorrow night, mainly clear. Temps a bit below average Thursday and Friday with highs in the upper 70s. Slight chance for showers Friday. Looking at the long range, 87. Saturday, 93. Sunday and 93 on Monday. I'm meteorologist Paul Frombly. Right now, 79.
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Ladies and gentlemen listening across Southeast Iowa and this great nation, we invite you to pause and reflect as KILJ proudly brings you our national anthem, the Star-Spangled Banner.

Lows level off around 59 tonight under clear skies. Winds out of the north, 8 to 15 miles per hour. Mainly clear skies tomorrow. Highs level off around 77. Lows dip down to about 55 tomorrow night. Mainly clear skies. I'm meteorologist Paul Trombley. Right now, 79.

0: 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Rabies vaccinations are $20. 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
2: Severe weather is impacting millions in the Northeast and Midwest. Forecasters say tornado watches are affecting more than 32 million people, stretching from New York City through Philadelphia into parts of the Mid-Atlantic. The National Weather Service has issued flash flood watches for millions in New York City. The weather's causing gridlock in the skies. The FAA's issued 11 simultaneous ground stops today in cities including Boston, New York, and the busiest airport in the world at Hartsfield-Jackson, Atlanta. Forecasters say the main round of storms should push offshore by midnight tonight. And forecasters are keeping an eye on Tropical Storm Bertha while it churns in the Gulf, causing tropical storm conditions in parts of the Florida Panhandle today. Bertha now has maximum sustained winds of 60 miles an hour. Secretary of War Pete Hegseth has been testifying today before a Senate committee about the funding of the Iran war.
3: President Trump's following a simple logic. The military requires a generational investment to deliver on peace through strength.
2: With the Iran war escalating, Hegseth told the Senate Appropriations Committee the White House's $88 billion supplemental funding request is critical in ensuring America's military readiness. This after the confirmed recent deaths of two U.S. soldiers from Iranian strikes in Jordan and the death of another service member in Iraq during a controlled explosion. Hegseth's opening statement was interrupted repeatedly by protesters.
3: $1.5 trillion.
4: Secretary.
2: Also testifying was the Joint Chiefs Chair, General Dan Kane. Funeral services for the late Senator Lindsey Graham will include a Capitol Rotunda tribute. On Tuesday, July 28th, Graham's remains will be brought into the U.S. Capitol Rotunda for a private service that'll be followed by a funeral service at the Washington National Cathedral. Graham's remains then travel to South Carolina and the State House there on Wednesday, the 29th. I'm Scott Carr. It's been a little over 1 month since the Lineage Logistics cold storage warehouse in the L.A. suburb of Boyle Heights burned to the ground, creating a massive stink that those who live in the area say just won't go away.
5: You cannot be outside. You have to be inside the house because it's terrible.
2: California regulators say Lineage has to deliver a more robust approach to controlling the putrid smell coming from the millions of pounds of rotting food. Los Angeles Mayor Karen Bass gave Lineage Logistics 45 days to clean up the site, but only about 4% of the total food waste has been hauled off. Mayor Bass now says she's rethinking that cleanup timeline.
6: But seeing the consequences of what is happening to the community, the compromising of the health and welfare of that community, frankly, 45 days is too long.
2: The mayor says the city is trying to put more pressure on Lineage. The prediction market company, Kalshi, may be out of business in Washington State anyway, as we hear from Brad Ford.
7: A King County Superior Court judge has found that Kalshi likely violates the Washington Gambling Act and the Consumer Protection Act by running an illegal gambling operation in the state. Kalshi allows customers to bet on future events. It calls them predictions instead of bets. Washington State Attorney General Nick Brown says Kalshi is in violation of Washington's Gambling Act. The court will issue a final order on August 5th. Kalshi can appeal. I'm Brad Ford.
2: In baseball, the Boston Red Sox are in the spotlight tonight as they go for a franchise record-tying 15th straight win against the visiting Baltimore Orioles. That mark was set 80 years ago by a Ted Williams-led Red Sox squad. The actress Kaylee Hoddle, maybe best known for playing Gia in the Godzilla vs. Kong films, has died at the age of 18. Hoddle's death was announced by her father in a Facebook live stream after she was involved in an auto accident. Her passing's also mentioned on social media by the Texas School for the Deaf, where she was a high school senior. I'm Scott Carr.
8: This is

0: of the states to the east of us, and even Minnesota, they were actually in hazardous conditions for a while. So some pretty significant smoke.
1: Storms that swept through the state last night have improved air quality conditions. Talks are underway to renew the U.S.-Canada-Mexico trade agreement. Iowa Senator Chuck Grassley says he supports extending the trade pact and that the ag industry has benefited significantly from it. Grassley's comments come as President Trump has announced new tariffs on a range of Canadian goods set to take effect in 30 days. This is Radio Iowa.
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3: From your Southeast Iowa Information Center, I'm Allison Jacobs. The Mount Pleasant Police Department and Henry County Hospital received a 911 call yesterday at 11:30 in the morning about a young girl getting pinned and injured by her steer at the Henry County Fairgrounds. She was reported as awake and breathing, but with abdominal and chest pain and a possible punctured lung. The girl was airlifted to the University of Iowa hospitals and clinics. According to the young girl's parents' social media account, their daughter was an exhibitor at the Henry County Fair that wrapped up yesterday. She was pinned between her steer and the gate it was tied to and ended up underneath the steer being trampled on. She was flown to the Iowa City Pediatric Trauma Unit and then moved to the University of Iowa Children's Hospital. Her parents indicated that she sustained significant injuries and is sore, but is expected to make a full recovery and is in good spirits. They thanked everyone involved for their efforts during the incident and the amount of love and support they have received. Special thanks to the Mount Pleasant Police Department, Mount Pleasant Fire and Rescue, and Henry County Health Center for their assistance. KILJ and the entire Henry County Fair Ag community wish her and her family well. In a press release, the Henry County Sheriff's Office reported that on Sunday at approximately 10:42 in the evening, deputies responded to the Henry County Jail regarding a physical altercation between two inmates. Deputies reviewed video footage of the incident, which showed 19-year-old Edward Kellum and 34-year-old Esteban Ellis Arvizu approach each other in the jail's social area before exchanging closed fist strikes and becoming involved in a physical struggle. Following an investigation, including a review of video footage and statements obtained from the involved inmates, both individuals were charged with assault causing bodily injury. The Henry County Sheriff's Office has no further information to release at this time. On Saturday evening, multiple Washington County agencies, the Sheriff's Office, Ambulance, EMS, and Conservation, responded to a call reporting a four-wheeler accident with a possible injury to an adult female. 47-year-old Kelly Ann Ross of Washington was transported to the Washington County Hospital. She was arrested for operating while intoxicated, a first offense, failure to maintain control, and failure to provide financial liability. Ross was then transported and booked into the Washington County Jail. According to the Fort Madison Police Department, a 35-year-old Fort Madison man is facing third-degree theft, trespassing, the first offense, and three counts of FTA, or failure to appear, including driving under suspension, failure to provide insurance, and interference with official acts, as well as use of an electronic communication device. Joseph Robert Decker was arrested at approximately 1:10 in the morning on Sunday, July 19th. A criminal charge is merely an accusation, and defendants are presumed innocent unless and until proven guilty. According to the Iowa Department of Natural Resources, Lake Darling Beach in Washington County is one of the 13 beaches statewide recently deemed unsafe for swimming due to high E. coli levels. From late May through early September, DNR conducts weekly water quality monitoring of state beaches to determine if they're safe for swimming and recreational use. They test for E. coli bacteria and harmful algal toxins that pose a health risk to swimmers. High E. coli levels indicate possible fecal contamination, which can increase the risk of gastrointestinal illness, skin rashes, and ear infections. Health officials recommend avoiding swimming until bacteria levels return to a safe standard. Stay safe this summer. If you see a swimming not recommended advisory,

0: 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You can also call 515-725-3434. Iowa farmers made the most of another dry week with nearly 7 days suitable for fieldwork as crops continued to progress ahead of last year's pace. According to the latest USDA Crop Progress and Condition Report, there were 6.7 days suitable for fieldwork during the week ending July 19th. The warm, dry conditions allowed producers to make good progress baling hay and completing other fieldwork, although many areas of the state are beginning to need additional rainfall. Iowa Secretary of Agriculture Mike Naig says corn continues to tassel while soybeans are blooming and setting pods. He noted that temperatures ran 5 to 10 degrees above normal last week, with the hottest conditions in eastern Iowa. Naig says there are chances for thunderstorms early this week, followed by more seasonable temperatures, while the outlook through the end of July calls for continued warm weather with periodic opportunities for rain. Statewide, topsoil moisture is rated 63% adequate, with 33% considered short to very short. Corn is 72% silked, running 14 percentage points ahead of last year, and the crop is rated 80% good to excellent. Soybeans are also progressing well, with 70% blooming and 34% setting pods. Soybean condition is rated 79% good to excellent. Oat harvest has reached 39% complete, that is ahead of last year, with the oat crop rated 83% good to excellent. Iowa pastures are also holding up well, with 67% rated in good to excellent condition. While crops remain in strong condition statewide, farmers will be watching closely for much-needed rainfall as corn and soybeans move through critical stages of development. We are still in the swing of fair season. Young exhibitors and their canine companions took center stage Sunday afternoon at the Washington County Fair during the annual 4-H Dog Show, demonstrating months of training in both showmanship and obedience competition. The competition included beginner and advanced showmanship classes, along with obedience divisions ranging from first-year handlers through graduate novice competitors. Showmanship beginner champion was Lucy Droll. Showmanship Advanced Champion was Cooper Bowman. Obedience Pre-Novice A was Annabella Scepter. Obedience Pre-Novice B went to Emma Alderton. Obedience Sub-Novice Champion was Skylar Swift. Obedience Graduate Novice was Bryce Roth. At the conclusion of the event, champions and reserve champions were recognized in each division, along with awards for overall grand champion dog going to Jenna Putman, reserve grand champion dog going to Bethany Langer, and most improved dog awarded to Cooper Bowman. The annual dog show continues to showcase the dedication of Washington County 4-H members, highlighting the teamwork, patience, and responsibility required to successfully train and exhibit their dogs. Iowa State University Extension and Outreach, Washington County, McElhenney Livestock, Mershman Seed, Wishing Well Angus, and Yachty's Golf Cars, all partnering with us to bring you this Washington County Fair coverage. And continuing on with Washington County Fair 4-H, four-legged competitors and their youth handlers returned to the agility course on Monday morning at the Washington County Fair, showcasing their teamwork, speed, and precision during the annual 4-H Dog Agility Show. In the novice small dog agility division, Bryce Roth earned champion honors, with Callie Brink named reserve champion. Roth also claimed the novice medium dog agility championship, while Charlie Reed finished as reserve champion. The Novice Large Dog Agility Champion title went to Emma Alderton, with Bethany Langer taking reserve champion honors. The Open Agility Division was also scheduled as part of Monday's show, although no champion or reserve champion was listed in the official results. The Washington County Fair's Dog Agility Competition highlighted the dedication of the local 4-H members and the strong bond between exhibitors and their canine partners as they navigated jumps, tunnels, and obstacles in front of fairgoers. Thank you to the Midwest Old Threshers, Northeast Animal Hospital, Quality Plus Feeds, Steffes Auctioneers, and Walmart Distribution for partnering with us to bring this Washington County Fair coverage. The Iowa Department of Natural Resources announced the following changes for the 2026-2027 hunting and trapping seasons. Deer license sales will now begin on August 15th at 9 in the morning. Online deer and turkey license sales will stop 2 weeks prior to the season opening to ensure tag delivery. Tree stands on public land must have a metal tag with the owner's DNR-issued customer identification number attached and visible from the ground. A new online tool now allows for instant reporting of buck deer deadheads, that's the found shed or naturally deceased antlers or skulls, from February 1st through July 31st. More information about the new digital reporting process is also on page 42 of the upcoming hunting regulations. Trapping identification tags attached to traps may include either the trapper's name and address or their DNR-issued customer identification. If you want more information, go to iowadnr.gov. And now for a look at our notices of death in the area. Dean Warren Klein, age 19, of Mount Pleasant, passed away Saturday, July 11th. A celebration of life will be held tomorrow morning at 10:30 at the Murphy Funeral Home in Mount Pleasant. Friends may call after 2 p.m. today, with the family present for a visitation from 5 to 7 this evening. Online condolences may be directed to murphyfuneralandmonuments.com in memory of Dean Klein. Sandra Lynn Moore, age 74, of Mount Pleasant, passed away Thursday, June 18th. A celebration of Sandy's life will be held on Wednesday from 2 to 6 p.m. at the Union Block in Mount Pleasant. The Havenbrook Funeral Home in Oklahoma is caring for Sandy Moore and her family. Rosanna M. Carbaca, age 79, of Fairfield, passed away Tuesday, July 7th. A memorial mass celebrating her life will be held at 10:30 in the morning Friday at St. Mary's Catholic Church in Fairfield. Visitation will be from 9 to 10:30 in the morning Friday at the church. Online condolences may be sent to the family at beanerfh.com in memory of Rosanna Carbaca. Evelyn Jean Garrett, age 96, of Washington, formerly of Wayland, passed away Wednesday, July 15th. A graveside service for friends and family will be held at 11 a.m. on Saturday at Finley Cemetery, south of Wayland. An open visitation will be held from noon to 5 p.m. on Friday at the Beatty Funeral Home in Washington. The family will not be present. Online condolences may be left at petersheimfuneralhome.com in memory of Evelyn Garrett. Ralph Dean Messerly, age 85, of Fairfield, passed away Wednesday, July 15th. Funeral services honoring his life will be held at 10:30 in the morning on Saturday at the Cranston Family Funeral Home in Fairfield. Burial will be in the Evergreen Cemetery immediately following. A visitation will begin at 2 p.m. on Friday at the funeral home with the family present to greet friends from 5 to 7 Friday evening. Friends may leave online condolences at cranstonfamilyfuneralhome.com in memory of Ralph Messerly. Sharon Jean Tozer, age 86, of Mount Pleasant, passed away Saturday, July 18th. Graveside services will be held on Friday at 1:30 in the afternoon in the chapel at Forest Home Cemetery in Mount Pleasant. Online condolences may be sent to the family at murphyfuneralandmonuments.com in memory of Sharon Tozer. Stephen Keith Hinkle, age 77, of Wayland, passed away Sunday, July 19th. A celebration of his life will be held at 11 a.m. on Saturday at the Green Mound Church in Wayland. The family will receive friends 1 hour prior to the service beginning at 10 a.m. Interment will follow at the Green Mound Cemetery with military rites by the Henry County Honor Guard. A light luncheon will immediately follow at the church. Online condolences may be left at ElliottFuneralChapel.com in memory of Stephen Hinkle. That's a look at our Southeast Iowa information. For full stories, head to KILJ.com. I'm Allison Jacobs. Have a great day.
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1: Landis and Talus Ag recently announced that they have successfully commenced commercial green ammonia production with the first and only modular systems in North America. In a time when import tariffs are likely to disrupt fertilizer supply chains, having locally produced ammonia could prove vital to keeping input costs down. Hiro Iwanaga, founder and CEO of Talus Ag, said their deployable systems will ensure cost-competitive, reliable, and sustainable fertilizer for farmers.
4: You know, we're really grateful to our launch partner, Landis, as we start to deploy these modular green ammonia systems across the Corn Belt. But as you said, we commissioned our system just a couple months ago here. Our system is in commercial production now. We're focused on the low-cost, local production of ammonia and all the benefits that come along with that.
1: On top of producing sustainable green ammonia, Iwanaga said one of the main benefits of their deployable systems is that they are small and easy to use.
4: Our green ammonia systems can be really small, and so it allows us to deliver these systems either at a, you know, for example, at a big Landis distribution site. In some of these cases, we can deliver them on farm. So a farm could be completely cut off from the broader nitrogen fertilizer chain and say, I have an on-site ammonia system, on-site ammonia storage, and we're excited about that possibility. But when we focus on it now, it's we can produce ammonia locally and cost competitively.
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5: Lows level off around 59 tonight under clear skies, northerly winds, 8 to 15 miles per hour. Mainly sunny skies tomorrow. High temperatures reach up to 77. Tomorrow night, lows around 55. I'm meteorologist Paul Frombly. Currently, it's 79 degrees.
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9: It's July 21st. I'm Slayton Swords, and it's time for the sports time with postseason high school baseball. In today's action, number 6 Unity Christian upset number 3 West Line 15-9 to advance to the semifinals. Over in Class 3A, it took extra innings, but number 4, North Polk, was able to walk off number 5, Western Dubuque, to win 7-6. The Comets will take on number 1, Waller Catholic, tomorrow, July 22nd, at 4:30 p.m. in the semifinals. In number 7, Assumption, clobbered number 2, Carlisle, 11-1, after a trio of 2 RBI singles in the 5th inning. The Knights advance to the semifinals. Moving on to the All-Southeast Conference baseball list, the Southeast Conference released their All-Conference baseball teams yesterday, and helping secure Burlington's first SEC title since 2023 was Noah Krieger, 2026 SEC Player of the Year. Krieger turned in the best ERA of the conference at 1.47. Fairfield yielded 6 players on the first team. Dane Burkhart was first team pitcher behind a 2.25 ERA and SEC leading 8 wins. Aiden Westerkamp earned first-team catcher for his conference-leading 10 doubles. Voss Richardson found a spot in the infield, while Jackson Coleman was first-team utility. Ethan Bisgar and Archer Kruder both earned first-team outfield. Kruder led the conference in batting average, on-base percentage, slugging percentage, RBIs, home runs as he tied with Richardson, triples, and finished second in walks. Washington and Blaze Richardson and Ethan Peebler make the first team. Mount Pleasant's Grayson Lowry turned in a 7-3 record with a 2.55 ERA and a conference-leading 73 strikeouts, claiming first-team pitcher for the second year in a row. Joining him was Ethan Peck as first-team infielder. The junior led the team with a 3.19 batting average as he was tied for the team lead with 20 RBIs. Moving on to postseason high school softball, in Class 4A, number 8 Burlington snuck past number 5 Winterset 1-0 to advance in the double elimination bracket. The Greyhounds will square off against either number 1 ADM or number 4 Western Dubuque. Moving on to the All-Southeast Conference softball list, Burlington's Kylie Hill took home Southeast Conference Player of the Year with the third best OPS in the conference and the best ERA with 150 strikeouts as the Greyhounds finished as conference champs. Fairfield's Leah Helmick made an argument for Player of the Year, as the first-teamer had the best slash line of the SEC and led in RBIs and home runs while posting a 2.70 ERA. Ireland Cranston joined her on the list. Washington had their own power hitter and Kobe Griner lead the way with an SEC best 12 doubles to go along with the second most home runs and RBIs. She led the conference with 167 strikeouts from the circle that earned her first-team honors. Leighton Salazar and Natalie Hartman made the first team as well. And Abigail Shelangowski was Mount Pleasant's lone first-team nod. The sophomore batted .449 for the season, the third-best mark of the SEC, while tying for the team lead in doubles and collecting 26 RBIs. She also played great defense in the outfield with only one error in 56 tries. Peyton Ensmeyer, who led the team in RBIs, and Chaley Cook, who won 8 games in the circle, were honorable mentions. Moving on to local athletic camps, Mount Pleasant will be hosting their volleyball camp starting in late July at the high school gym. The middle school camp for grades 7th and 8th and the high school camp for 9th through 12th graders were on August 3rd through the 5th, with the middle school going from 4 to 5:30 p.m. and the high school to follow from 6 to 8 p.m. The cutoff date is Thursday, July 23rd. All camps will cost $30 cash per person, with a camper gain a t-shirt. If you'd like to register, you can follow the link in today's sports report. The Mount Pleasant Football Youth Camp is gearing up to start tonight and run through tomorrow, July 22nd, from 5:30 to 6:45 p.m. The camp is for all students entering 1st through 6th grades, with the camp costing $30. If you have any questions, you can reach out to Coach John Bolin at john.bolin@mtpcsd.org. And Wapello will be holding a youth football camp for students entering 3rd through 8th grade starting on August 3rd and running through the 6th from 4 to 5:30 p.m. The camp will cost $25 and includes a t-shirt. If you have any questions, then email Coach Tony Johnson at tony.johnson@wapellocsd.org. If you'd like to register, there's a link in today's sports report. Moving on to the Prospect League, the Burlington Bees will ride an 8-game winning streak into a home contest against the Springfield Lucky Horseshoes tonight at 6:30 p.m., and the Clinton Lumber Kings will host the Normal Corn Belters tonight at 6:30 p.m. And it's out of time for this day in sports history. In 1945, at Shy Park, the Philadelphia Athletics and Detroit Tigers played 24 innings and settled for a 1-1 deadlock. In 1968, the PGA Championship for men's golf, Julius Boros becomes the oldest winner of a major. And in 1985, the British Open for men's golf, Sandy Lyle wins his only open title by one stroke from runner-up Payne Stewart. The last time the event featured a double cut, as it was introduced in 1968. It's July 21st, I'm Slayton Swords, and that was the sports.
10: This is sports on Radio Iowa. I'm Todd Kim. Defending 1A champ Clarksville remains in the winner's bracket at state softball after a marathon win over North Butler. Eve Jordan's bases loaded double in the bottom of the 15th inning was the game winner in a 12-11 victory.
11: We said all game long, like, we kept trying to get base runners on for when Eve was up. She was being clutch all night, and she's our fastest base runner, smartest base runner. We're trying to get her on. And then it's so awesome that she was the one to get that hit for us. She's been on fire this year, especially the second half of the year, and having her in that 9 spot is kind of sneaky, but she's definitely our other leadoff.
10: Indians coach Katie Burnham, also at state softball in Fort Dodge in 2A. It was Cardinal over top-seeded Grandview Christian 4-3. Rain washed out nearly the entire first round of 3A state baseball in Cedar Rapids Action resumes this morning with Western Dubuque leading North Polk 2-0 in the bottom of the first. 1A State Baseball in Carroll. Moravia scored 3 runs in the top of the 5th and stunned top-ranked Coon Rapids Bayard 4-2. Action in Carroll shifts to the opening round in 2A, including second-ranked Roland Story against Durant. Roland Story leads 2A in RBI, stolen bases, and runs scored, but will face a stiff test from Durant, led by senior Colby Gast. Gast leads the Wildcats with 6 homers and an ERA of 1.07. Norse coach Chris Hill feels his team is prepared well for the Wildcat lefty.
12: Gast is really good. The Sickle kid's really good. I feel like we have a good scout on him. I think we're going to come in with a good approach on how we're going to attack him. We're ready for both guys to be on the mound, but I think it'll probably be Gast that we'll see. So we worked on some lefty things at practice today. And, you treat them with the utmost respect, just as you do any opponent.
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5: Here's your KILJ forecast for Southeast Iowa. 59 tonight under clear skies, northerly winds, 8 to 15 miles per hour. Tomorrow, 77. Lows around 55 tomorrow night. Temperatures a bit below average Thursday and Friday, with highs in the upper 70s. Slight chance for showers Friday. Take a look at the extended forecast. 87 Saturday, 93 Sunday, and 93 on Monday. I'm meteorologist Paul Trombley. Right now, 79.
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2: Here's your KILJ forecast for Southeast Iowa. Clear skies tonight with a low of 59. North winds 8 to 15 miles per hour. Mainly clear skies tomorrow. Highs level off around 77. Lows level off around 55. Tomorrow night, mainly clear. Temps a bit below average Thursday and Friday with highs in the upper 70s. Slight chance for showers Friday. Looking at the long range, 87. Saturday, 93. Sunday, and 93 on Monday. I'm meteorologist Paul Trombley. Right now, 79.
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0: This is information from around the world on KILJ.
1: A severe weather outbreak in the Northeast and Midwest is triggering mass flight cancellations. FlightAware reports cancellations have surpassed 2,200 flights, with an additional 5,100 flights delayed. The FAA had to issue 11 simultaneous ground stops today in cities including Boston, New York, and Hartsfield-Jackson in Atlanta. Tornado watches are issued for more than 32 million people stretching from the New York City area through Philadelphia into parts of the Mid-Atlantic. President Trump is saying Iran desperately wants to meet, making the comments while speaking in the Oval Office today, adding no one's ever gone after Iran like he has.
2: One of the first things we did early in the administration, they would have a nuclear weapon, and you wouldn't have Israel, and in my opinion, you wouldn't have various other countries in the Middle East that all begun.
1: This as the U.S. has conducted strikes on Iran for 10 straight nights.
2: Iran nuclear deal done by Barack Hussein Obama. I terminated that. If I didn't terminate it, you wouldn't have Israel right now.
1: Last weekend, three U.S. soldiers were killed in Iranian attacks on bases in Jordan and Iraq. American air carriers are being allowed to fly directly to Lebanon by President Trump, making that announcement in a post on social media today after Trump met with the Lebanese President Joseph Aoun at the White House Tuesday. Tropical storm Bertha is getting stronger, passing near northwest Florida's Gulf Coast. But Jamie Rome with the National Hurricane Center says most of the rain and storms are staying out to sea.
3: The storm is experiencing what we call northerly shear, where there's strong winds to the north that are pushing all of that shower and thunderstorm activity to the south.
1: Still, tropical storm warnings are posted from Mexico Beach to the Alabama border. Summer primary season's back underway today in Arizona. Voters are picking nominees for governor, several House seats, attorney general, and secretary of state. Republicans will choose a nominee to take on Democratic Governor Katie Hobbs. I'm Scott Carr. France is banning all use of social media for all youth under the age of 15. Lawmakers overwhelmingly voted in favor of the bill that'll now go to President Emmanuel Macron to sign into law. France, now the first country in the EU to introduce an age restriction, though it's not clear yet how social media sites will verify users' ages. Hundreds of workers with Disney across several of the company's platforms were hit with another round of layoffs Tuesday morning. More from Matt Mattinson.
4: Pixar was reportedly the hardest hit Disney film studio in the cuts. The layoffs also impacted ESPN and NFL Network personalities as the two networks begin to integrate. Some of those let go include longtime Baseball Tonight host Carl Ravich, NFL analyst Ryan Clark, and NFL Network insider Tom Pelissero. This is the third round of layoffs at Disney this year. I'm Matt Mattinson.
1: There are flash flood warnings in effect once again for several parts of New York and New Jersey. Natalie Migliori's there.
5: The region's in for a repeat of weekend storms that caused flash floods and widespread disruptions. Some people saying the summer forecast is just not the same.
6: I didn't grow up seeing the clouds with wildfires. I didn't grow up seeing these many floods. This is different.
7: Global warming. That's all I say. One week it's cold, one week it's hot, then we have exactly tornado warnings. This is ridiculous.
5: With cities and towns clearing catch basins and putting up flood barricades, officials are urging people to travel with caution, reminding drivers to avoid flooded areas and stay informed. I'm Natalie Migliori.
1: California's expanding its use of digital IDs, making them available to more people. A new law lets up to 60% of drivers add their license to a mobile app on their phones. Officials say they hope more businesses will soon accept the digital IDs. They're not accepted by police officers, however. If you're driving, you still need to have a physical license with you. I'm Scott Carr.
8: This is Radio Iowa. Talks are underway to renew the U.S.-Canada-Mexico trade agreement. Iowa Senator Chuck Grassley says he supports extending the trade pact and that it's better than tariffs.
9: USMCA is better than anything that can be done on special tariffs on any products coming into this country.
8: Grassley's comments come as President Trump has announced new tariffs on a range of Canadian goods set to take effect in 30 days. The latest data from the Iowa Realtors Association shows a more than 13% increase in the number of home sale closings in June compared to May, and a year-over-year increase of 11.5% when compared to June of 2025. And the eastern Iowa town of Palo near Cedar Rapids has passed a data center ordinance. Google has been in talks with Palo and Linn County about developing a data center near the soon-to-be-resurrected Duane Arnold Nuclear Plant. This is Radio Iowa.
10: Lows level off around 59 tonight under clear skies. Winds out of the north, 8 to 15 miles per hour. Mainly clear skies tomorrow. Highs level off around 77. Lows dip down to about 55 tomorrow night. Mainly clear skies. I'm meteorologist Paul Trombley. Currently, it's 77 degrees.

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Lows level off around 59 tonight under clear skies. Northerly winds 8 to 15 miles per hour. Mainly sunny skies tomorrow. High temperatures reach up to 77. Tomorrow night, lows around 55. I'm meteorologist Paul Frombly. Currently, it's 77 degrees.

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1: Here's your KILJ forecast for Southeast Iowa. 59 tonight under clear skies, northerly winds 8 to 15 miles per hour. Tomorrow, 77. Lows around 55 tomorrow night. Temperatures a bit below average Thursday and Friday with highs in the upper 70s. Slight chance for showers Friday. Take a look at the extended forecast, 87 Saturday, 93 Sunday, and 93 on Monday. I'm meteorologist Paul Trombley. Currently, it's 77 degrees.

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